Brett Michaels and the boys, it is Poison, wanting to partake in some riveting literary conversations. Yeah, talk dirty to me. Me, I'm Johnny J, and this here, this is The Big Rock. It is 4 hours of the best rock and roll ever made, and I've got a lot of great stuff coming up, so you can't go anywhere, because you're going to miss great music and some fun. I'm going to tell you about who is adding shows to their touring plans and who is postponing some shows. That and a tropical storm does a number on Sammy Hagar's Cabo Wabo Club. We'll tell you about that. Hey, we're going to a new location, place that we've never been to for the dumbass. We're going over to Russia. Kenny Loggins and Peter Gabriel, they drop off the charts this week back in 1986. I'm going to let you know who jumps on the charts and who is in that top 10. We've got a mind bender for you this week. And since the kids are heading back to school, the threesome and a triple play. Songs about school. That and two of a kind, double shot. You don't want to go anywhere. Sit back, relax, crack open a cold beverage of your choice. Crank up the radio. This

0: Rock in the 70s, the 80s, and the 90s. It is the Big Rock. John Mellencamp right there. Right before that, it was another John, John Waite. And even before that, Elton John. So he had three Johns in a row. Hey, we've got a brand new affiliate that we want to welcome into the Big Rock family right now. Welcome, WDOG 105.9, The Rock Dog in New Philadelphia, Ohio. 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Hey, the kids, they're mostly back in school right now. So in honor of them, yes, in their honor, the 70s triple play, it's all school songs.
1: How you doing out there?

Hey, still coming up this hour, we're going to be taking a look back to see what happened this week in rock history. The Steve Miller Band, John Parr, and Poison, they all made their mark in rock history this week. The new one from Jefferson Starship is on the way, and our two-of-a-kind big rock double shot, that comes up right after we close out our 70s triple play school songs. Here's the Ramones.

Double Shot. Double Shot. I don't

0: love.
1: This week for the double shots, we are doing two of a kind double shots. They are two different songs with the same name by two different bands. Our first one this week, it is Promises, Def Leppard and Eric Clapton. Hey, let's open up those rock and roll archives. Take a look back to see what happened this very week in rock history. This week back in 1972 at the Hollywood Bowl in Los Angeles, the Doors, who have continued as a trio since the death of Jim Morrison in July of 71, they play their last concert. This week in 1978, Keith Moon of The Who dies at the age of 32 after overdosing. Abracadabra by the Steve Miller Band hits number one this week back in 1982, giving the veteran rocker his third chart topper. 1985, the first time in the rock era. The top three songs on the Hot 100, they were all written for movies. St. Elmo's Fire was at number one. That was by John Parr. The Power of Love from the movie Back to the Future, that was at number two by Huey Lewis and the News. And We Don't Need Another Hero, the number three song back in 1985. It was by Tina Turner in the movie Mad Max Beyond Thunderdome. This week back in 1991, guitarist CC DeVille, he is kicked out of Poison. While in 1996 at the MTV Video Music Awards, Van Halen appear on stage with their founding frontman, David Lee Roth, for the first time in 11 years to present an award. This week in 2002 with Ian Astbury on lead vocals, Stuart Copeland on drums, Ray Manzarek and Robbie Krieger of The Doors perform their first concert together as The Doors of the 21st Century. 2003, Warren Zevon dies of cancer. In Los Angeles, he was only 56 years old. And lastly, this week, 2020, Metallica become the first act with a number one song on Billboard's mainstream rock charts in four different decades. That is what happened this week in rock history. Jetpack, that is the brand new song from Jefferson Starship. That's coming up right after Pearl Jam.

That's the latest from Jefferson Starship. It is called Jetpack. Here's pilots. Maybe they're piloting that jetpack. It's magic on the Big Rock.

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0: 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Keeping the music alive. This is The Big Rock.

your music, your soundtrack. It's the Big Rock. I'm Johnny J. Hey, it's our second hour, and we've got some great music coming up this hour. Bad Company set to play for you, Sword of the Rolling Stones, Creed, and our two-of-a-kind Big Rock double shot this hour, Pat Benatar in Saints and Sinners. Trying to figure out what song that's going to be. Also, we're going to scramble your brain a little bit. Yeah, the Mindbender is coming up here in just mere minutes. Don't you go anywhere. It's the Big Rock, and you've got it.

Keeping the music alive. It's Creed here on the Big Rock. Hey, go get your thinking caps. Pull out an old encyclopedia, maybe some old rock and roll magazines you got stuffed away somewhere. It is time for the Big Rock Mindbender. Our question this time around, what popular rocker would use the humorous pseudonym Backspace Paul as his name on credits when he appeared on other musicians' records? Was it Jimmy Page, Paul McCartney, or Pete Townsend? Yeah, what rocker would use the pseudonym, if you don't know what pseudonym is, it's alias, a fake name. The name was Backspace Paul, and he used it on credits when he appeared on other musicians' records. Was it Jimmy Page? Was it Paul McCartney? Or was it Pete Townsend? You got a couple minutes to think about it as we play Tom Petty and the Heartbreakers.

All right, we gave you a few minutes. Were you able to figure it out? The answer to the Mindbender? The question, what popular rocker used the humorous pseudonym, or alias, if you will, Backspace Paul, as his name on credits when he appeared on other musicians' recordings? Was it Jimmy Page, Paul McCartney, or Pete Townsend? What do you think? Jimmy, Paul, or Pete? It was not Paul McCartney. No, Backspace Paul was not Paul McCartney. So it's down to Pete Townsend or Jimmy Page. If you're thinking that it is Jimmy Page, yeah, that is exactly right. If you got that right, congratulations. You know your Backspace Paul and your Jimmy Page. It's time for another two-of-a-kind big rock double shot. This hour, the song, We Belong. Here's Pat Benatar.

real, pure rock and roll guaranteed. That is what we bring you here on The Big Rock. I'm Johnny J. Got some tour news for you. Foreigner, they just wrapped up a tour with Lynyrd Skynyrd, and they have since scheduled some additional shows for this fall. Yeah, 30 more shows between now and the end of the year for Foreigner. You can go to their website and check out the different dates and locations. Rush, they've added more shows to their reunion tour. Yeah, they're going to be in October and November with stops in Houston, Cincinnati, St. Louis, and Pittsburgh. And where's the other one at? I lost it. Here it is. More than two dozen U.S. dates have been added to Bachman-Turner Overdrive's No Speed Limit Tour. They're going to be the group's first show since coming off the road back in 2025. And the Scorpions, they had to cancel the remaining shows that they had scheduled for this year. All of them have been rescheduled for next year already. So if you had tickets, don't go this year. Go next year, because they're not going to get you in this

Some stones for your bones. This week's Stones thing, it's in the stars. Hey, we're going to go back to the 1999 album By Your Side. Here's the

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The best in classic rock and your favorite classic rockers, just like that. That is the Foo Fighters with Everlong here on the Big Rock. It is I, Johnny J. So pleased that you're listening in and me coming out of your radio, no matter where you are, no matter what you're doing. Hey, I do want to know that you're out there, so send me an email, thebigrockradio@gmail.com. Let me know who you are, where you're at, what you want to hear. Let's be friends. Hey, coming up this hour, we're going to be looking back at the year 1986. Do you remember 1986? I do. Great year. It's the year I turned 16. Yeah, I can't go into details. I could get into trouble or get somebody else into trouble. But 1986, good year, and that's the look back. Coming up here in just a little while. We have the 80s threesome on the way. Yep, going back to school. 38 special, going to be a part of that. A little bit later on, some Melissa Etheridge plus the Hollies. They are coming up in the way back. Don't you go anywhere. Keep your radio right where it is. It's the Big Rock, music that doesn't suck.

The latest from Tesla. It's a cover of the old Temptations hit I Wish It Would Rain off of their new homage album. This Big Rock Salute and shout out is going to all of you right now rocking with us on Bromyard's very own BFM. We thank you all so much for listening in and being a part of the show, and we want you to be more a part of the show. Let us know that you're out there. 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Come on, all of you in Bromyard. I want to hear from you right now. Get out your phone. 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Yeah, three rockers from the 1980s. And in honor of the kids going back to school, their school songs. Van Halen's coming up right now. It's 38 Special.

up in mere minutes. It's this hour's two of a kind, Big Rock Double Shot. Aerosmith and Helix are going to be a part of it. What song could they be playing? Also on the way, our look back at 1986. But let's wrap up this 80s threesome. It's Twisted Sister.

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Helix from their 1987 album Wild in the Streets. It's Dream On. This hour's Two of a Kind, Big Rock Double Shot. Aerosmith right before that was their big 1973 hit of Dream On. Hey, it's time right now for us to turn the calendars and the clocks back and take a look back to see what we are listening to on our favorite radio stations this week back in 1986. Let's unlock that big rock time capsule. Dropping off the charts this week, two big hits. A song that reached number two on the charts for Kenny Loggins. Is it Danger Zone? And Peter Gabriel. 18 weeks on the charts, a former number one song falling off the charts this week altogether with Sledgehammer. All right, jumping onto the charts, three songs that you're going to know and that you love. Bon Jovi, big hit for them, You Give Love a Bad Name. Rick Ocasek's Emotion in Motion and Wild Wildlife from the Talking Heads. All right, coming in at number 10 from the Afterburner album, it's ZZ Top with Velcro Fly. Did you know that the video for that was choreographed by Paula Abdul? Well, now you know. Third single from 5150, Van Halen is at number 9. It's Love Walks In. That song's about extraterrestrials, if you didn't know that. Heaven in Your Eyes, Loverboy climbs three places to number 8. While Missionary Man, The Eurythmics, 7 weeks on the charts, falling to number 7. At number 6 this week, it is last week's number 8 song, so climbing up two spots, it is Throwing It All Away by Genesis. Belinda Carlisle is at number 5 this week, back in 1986 with Mad About You. At number 4 from his first full-length solo album called Eat 'Em and Smile, David Lee Roth, he's at number 4 with Yankee Rose. Don't Forget Me When I'm Gone, Glass Tiger, sliding up from number 7 all the way up to number 3. The number 2 song this week, it is Take My Breath Away by Berlin. That's featured in the movie and soundtrack to Top Gun. And the number 1 song this week, jumping up from number 5 to take that number 1 position, it's Huey Lewis and the News.

top of the charts, cranking out of our radios this week back in 1986. Huey Lewis in the news. It is Stuck With You. How about some Melissa Etheridge? I'm the Only One on the Big Rock.

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Janet Jackson, or Miss Jackson, if you're nasty. That's Black Cat, Matthew Sweet, kicking the hour off. Yeah, it's our last hour together. Kind of sad, but you know, that's all right. We're going to make the best of it. We got some great rock and roll coming up. Mr. Big is set to play for you. So is Jufria and Joan Osborne. And we're going somewhere where we've never been. Yeah, we're going over to Russia for the dumbass. And yeah, this kid, he is really dumb. Don't go anywhere. It's the Big Rock.

0: You know, you're always going to have that vision of Tom Cruise and his tighty whities sliding across the floor dancing whenever you hear that song. Hey, you know, it really sucks being a new guy. Rookies always look lost and bewildered. They get yelled at a lot. Well, this rookie Russian soldier, he was caught on camera during a training exercise here recently where bumbling things is bad. Yeah, this hapless trainee nearly blew himself to bits as well as almost killing his instructor after struggling to aim a rocket launcher. He struggled to balance the RPG launcher on his shoulder, leading it to slide forward and escape his grasp all as he pulled the trigger. It launched the projectile directly at its feet. Yeah, the rocket burrowed into the ground just inches away from his toes. Luckily, it didn't get the toes. The little piggies were fine, and the bomb didn't detonate. Another soldier could be heard berating the stunned trainee in Russian expletives. Oh, that poor kid. The ridiculous rookie Russian soldier, he is our
1: dumbass
0: of the week.

0: 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It is now time for the last Big Rock double shot of the week. It's last, it's live, it is a two of a kind. Our song this hour, it's Rock Me.
1: We're going to go to the year 69.

Jufria. It is Call to the Heart here on the Big Rock. The Pretty Maids, they are working on a new album. The Danish hard rockers have new material that will be out in 2027. So yeah, you got to wait until next year. It's the band's first new studio album since back in 2019. Europe, they're returning with a new album on September 25th. It is called Come This Madness. There is a new single out. It is called Scandinavian Eyes. So keep an eye out for that. And Hugo Valentini, who fronts the Ultimate Journey tribute, joined the actual band Journey for a song during their show Saturday in Japan. Valenti, who looks and sounds very much like Steve Perry, actually auditioned to be in Journey several years ago, but he was told that he looked too much like Steve Perry. You can check out some videos online of his performance with the band. And yeah, he does. He looks a lot like Steve Perry. Even his mannerisms are very much Steve Perry. It's like he's got a clone. Hey, coming up, we got some Hootie and the Blowfish. Led Zeppelin's on the way right now. It's Mr. Big.

What a great week of rock and roll. But unfortunately, my friends, it is time to wrap it up for this week. But as always, have no fear. We will be right back here on this great radio station next week. If you want to hear something, I want to know about it. 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Hey, until next week, everybody, peace out, rock on, stay safe. I am Johnny J, and I am out of here. We're going home this week with some Thin Lizzy.

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7: From America's rich musical cornucopia, let's go to the source. It's time for Echoes of Jazz with Rusty Barker. Today's show is part two of our listen to post-bebop modern big bands of the 1950s and 60s, focusing on the mostly non-traveling, after-hours progressive bands, not subject to the same financial pressures of travel and full-time employment that the road bands were, studio bands or rehearsal bands, as they were sometimes called, had more freedom for compositional development through varied instrumentation, and were often led by arranger-composers. One of those whose writing talents benefited from this freedom was Oliver Nelson, who was born in St. Louis in 1932. He played several reed instruments in the Marine Corps, and his love for jazz was enhanced by an ear for the more progressive European classical music of the day. After extensive compositional studies, he moved to New York, where he became the house arranger at Harlem's Apollo Theater and toured the world playing tenor with Quincy Jones's big band. His first album as leader of a big band was recorded in 1961, and titled Afro-American Sketches. As Oliver says in the liner notes, he didn't know a lot about African people and culture, so he spent weeks researching the subject matter, mostly through audio recordings of tribal music, before he started composing a suite that joins some of the rhythms and melodies of Africa with the sentiment of the black experience in America. Nelson uses 19 of the finest New York studio musicians, including cellos, French horns, a tuba, and conga and bongo drums. We'll hear There's a Yearnin', with solos by Oliver on alto and Jerry Dodgen on flute. Then Disillusioned, with Oliver on tenor. Enjoy.

Let's move to the end of 1962 to the Oliver Nelson album Full Nelson, with another all-star band of New York's finest, with names like Snooky Young, Ernie Royal, Clark Terry and Joan Newman on trumpets, Irby Green, Jimmy Cleveland, and Willie Dennis on trombone. We'll hear two Nelson compositions, Full Nelson, with Oliver on alto, followed by a Phil Woods feature, Backwoods.

Now we go back to the West Coast to hear the Gerald Wilson Big Band from his 1962 recording, Moment of Truth. Gerald Wilson was born in Mississippi in 1918. In 1939, he replaced Cy Oliver in the Jimmy Lunceford trumpet section before moving to Los Angeles, where he led a couple versions of his own big band before starting one of the best big bands of the 60s. We'll hear three tracks from Moment of Truth. Terry, which features Joe Pass on acoustic guitar, then Wilson's arrangement of the Miles Davis classic, Milestones, featuring Jack Wilson piano, Carmel Jones on trumpet, Harold Land's tenor, and Les Robertson on trombone, and also Gerald Wilson's sometimes surprising harmonies. Followed by a Les Robertson composition, Emerge, with solos by Harold Land and Jack Wilson. Other notable members of the band are Johnny Audino, who played lead trumpet in Doc Severinsen's Tonight Show band for many years. Teddy Edwards, Bud Shank, and Joe Maney are in the sax section, and Mel Lewis is on drums.

Terry Gibbs was born Julius Gubenko in 1924. He played vibraphone with Woody Herman and Buddy Rich, and he moved to Los Angeles in the late 50s, working in TV and film studios. He had previously recorded a studio big band album in New York that was organized for a one-and-done recording. Now, in L.A., and surrounded by great writers, he wanted to start another band that could be a regular working group and make recordings. So he did, and he called it the Dream Band. He had a stable of great arrangers that wanted to write for L.A.'s newest big band sensation: Bill Holman, Al Cohn, Bob Brookmeyer, Marty Paich, Shorty Rogers, and Med Flory all contributed to the band's book. It was on live recordings that the Dream Band was at its best, and fortunately it was often recorded at the two clubs where the band had a regular gig, the Sundown and the Seville. The band included another best of lineup: Al Porcino or Johnny Audino, the longtime first chair trumpet on Johnny Carson's Tonight Show, played lead trumpet. Connie Condoli and Stu Williamson also were in the section. Bobby Burgess, Bob Enevoldsen, and Frank Rosalino, trombones. Joe Maney was on lead alto, with other sax stars like Charlie Kennedy, Bill Holman, Richie Kamuka, Bill Perkins, and Med Flory. Lou Levy was on piano, and a consistent rhythm section of Buddy Clark bass and Mel Lewis on drums. From the album Flying Home, we'll hear the title track, arranged by Med Flory, that features Pete Jolly on piano, Gibbs on vibes, Candoli, Flory, Charlie Kennedy and Joe Maney on alto, and Bill Holman tenor. Joe Maney was a wild character that used to hang out and party with Lenny Bruce, so you can imagine what sort of after-hours recreational activities he partook of. You can hear him if you listen carefully during Terry Gibbs's vibe solo, expressing his exuberance as can only be expressed on a live recording. Then, also recorded at the Sundown in 1959, is a Manny album arrangement of a Terry Gibbs original, The Fat Man, which features Lou Levy, Terry, and Conti. And finally, recorded at the same club, which by now had changed its name to The Summit, we'll hear Al Cohn's nod to Terry's plentiful proboscis, Nose Cone, from the beginning of '61, featuring Terry and Joe Maney.

much. How about a big hand for Met Floria? Met Floria arrangement. Thank you very much once again before we take our intermission. We'd like a nice big hand for 15 swingers. How about a big hand for the band?

It wasn't the first time saxophonist Art Pepper and composer-arranger-pianist Marty Paich worked together, but it might have been their best collaboration. It was recorded in the spring of 59 and called Art Pepper Plus 11. As arranged by Paich using a scaled-down big band of Art Pepper and 11 of L.A.'s finest, it had a West Coast take on some modern jazz classics. From that album, we'll close with Horace Silver's Opus Defunct, featuring Pepper on alto. Here's Opus Defunct, featuring Pepper on alto. And, of course, keep on listening.

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2: From America's rich musical cornucopia, let's go to the source. It's time for Echoes of Jazz with Rusty Barker. Welcome. Rusty Barker here. Glad you could join me for the Echoes of Jazz protest show. Today's show is all about progressive American music that carries a message of protest, or perhaps more of an alert or warning regarding some of man's less than exemplary behavior here on Mother Earth. I say alert because often we're not always especially concerned or even aware of some of society's ills until they directly affect us or our loved ones. And the works we'll hear today were mostly written to sound an alarm, to awaken the consciousness that seems to be all too frequently sleeping in our fellow man. Louis Armstrong made his Broadway debut in the 1929 musical revue Hot Chocolates. The music for this largely black-produced show was written by Fats Waller and Harry Brooks. The best-known song from Hot Chocolates is probably Ain't Misbehavin'. But there was another song from the show written to express the lamentations of a dark-skinned woman over the loss of her lighter-skinned lover to other light-skinned women, exposing America's color chart class consciousness. Louis Armstrong later took this song and turned it into more of a non-gender-specific melancholic anthem about the hardships encountered by blacks living in an often racist white society. He recorded it in 1929 with his orchestra, and it can be found on the Ford CD collection Louis Armstrong Hot Fives and Sevens. It's called What Did I Do to Be So Black and Blue?

In 1939, Abel Meeropol, a Jewish schoolteacher from the Bronx, went down to the Cafe Society in Greenwich Village to see Billie Holiday. The Cafe Society was somewhat of a rarity in the 30s, a progressive, forward-thinking club that allowed an interracial audience to attend its equally progressive musical performances. Meeropol had been invited by the club to come down and introduce Ms. Holiday to a poem he had written and set to music that the floor manager had previously heard performed. The schoolteacher wrote his poem, Bitter Fruit, upon seeing a horrifying photo of two black men hanging from a noose tied to a tree, with a hateful racist mob below pointing at them with glee. Billy liked the poem and worked with Abe, who published his work under the pseudonym of Lewis Allen, to create her version of what would become one of the most powerful, graphic musical statements that served as one of the main catalysts for the civil rights movement. When it was performed at the cafe, it was met with a stunned silence until the smattering of applause grew to fill the club. Some cried at the sadness of the horrendous subject matter. Some cried at the shock of what confronted them while they were there to just have fun and be entertained. Billie wanted to record her new song, but her conservative record label, Columbia, refused, because controversy didn't fit their business model. But they did allow her a one-session release from her contract to record it on Commodore Records. It became Billie Holiday's best-selling recording and signature song. Some hated her for it, because hating the reality of the worst of us is easier than changing that reality. Time magazine called the recording a prime piece of propaganda. 60 years later, perhaps because of a guilty conscience, Time called it the song of the century. This is the original recording of Billie Holiday's and Abel Meeropol's Strange Fruit.

0: Max Roach began to collaborate with singer-songwriter Oscar Brown Jr. on a project that would commemorate the centennial of the Emancipation Proclamation. However, the project was redirected when Max became aware of one of the most important actions that helped kick the civil rights movement into high gear. The Greensboro sit-in began at the beginning of 1960 in Max Roach's home state of North Carolina. The sit-in was designed to end the segregation policy of the F.W. Woolworth department store. The plan of the four black students from North Carolina's Agricultural and Technical College that became known as the Greensboro Four was to occupy seats at the Woolworth lunch counter indefinitely once they were refused service. They would continue this every day until closing time or desegregation occurred. Once they began their sit-in, more students joined them, all doing schoolwork to occupy their time. They were subject to regular harassment by locals and Klan members. Even black store employees called them stupid, ignorant troublemakers that were hurting race relations. However, they were bolstered by a lone elderly white woman who said to them, "I am just so proud of you. My only regret is that this didn't happen 10 or 15 years ago." The number of protesters would eventually swell to over 1,000. The store lost a lot of revenue, and 5 months later, Woolworth's ended its segregationist policies, along with other stores in other states. This inspired Max Roach to rename his work, "We Insist, Freedom Now Sweet," with a picture of a lunch counter sit-in on the cover, but still using some of the material he and Oscar had already worked on. It was recorded in August and September of 1960. From that album, we'll first hear "Drive a Man," referring to the overseer called patrollers who whipped the slaves until they finished their work and brutally beat them if they attempted to escape. Then "Freedom Day," which expresses the joy, relief, and incredulity that came with the proclamation. The band consists of Booker Little trumpet, Julian Priester on trombone, Walter Benton tenor sax, James Schenck bass, Max on drums, and Abby Lincoln, who would become Max's wife, on vocals. Coleman Hawkins guest solos on the 5/4 metered "Drive a Man." And Max's rim shots and tambourine on the first beat of each measure represent the Drive a Man's brutal blows.
1: Drive a man, he made a life, but the mammy ain't his wife. Chopping cotton, don't be slow. Better finish out your row. Keep a moving with that plow. Drive a man, will show you how. Get to work and root that stump. Drive a man, will make you jump. Better make your hammer ring. Drive a man will start to swing. Ain't but two things on my mind. Drive a man and quitting time.

On Max Roach's next album, Percussion Bittersweet, recorded 1 year later, he showed a penchant for avant-garde elements to go along with his political consciousness. His harmonies became more dense, adding notes outside of the standard chords that were close together in tone clusters, giving his music more dissonance and urgency, and the improvisers more freedom. Freedom had clearly become a key concept for Max and his music. From Percussion Bittersweet, we'll hear him pay homage to the men and women who gave their lives in the pursuit of freedom in his original Praise for a Martyr. Then Max expresses his concern for the deceit shown by politicians, as well as the fact that freedom to vote is often more of an ideal to aspire to rather than a reality in mendacity. Booker Little is on trumpet and Julian Priester is on trombone again, along with Eric Dolphy on alto, bass clarinet and flute, Clifford Jordan tenor, Mal Waldron piano, and Art Davis on bass.

90 defendants were charged under an old, never-used anti-union statute that stated that boycotts of businesses were not allowed without just cause. Certainly all 90 considered it a just cause, including Rosa Parks, who started the Montgomery bus boycott by refusing to give up her seat in the black section of a bus to a white passenger who couldn't find a seat in the white section. As part of the boycott, blacks inconveniently traveled on foot, bicycles, horse-drawn carriages, even mules in any kind of weather, as well as taking taxis driven by other blacks at reduced fares. They endured prosecution, violence, and even death threats until the Supreme Court ruled that bus seating segregation was unconstitutional about a year after the boycott started. Thus began the modern civil rights movement, and Martin Luther King's practice of nonviolent civil disobedience to achieve justice. As King said, "Our use of passive resistance in Montgomery was to achieve friendship with the men who are denying us our rights and change them through friendship and a bond of Christian understanding." This leads us to Charles Mingus and his Prayer for Passive Resistance, recorded in May of 1960 and released on the album Pre-Bird, and later released on CD as Mingus Revisited. Also from the same album, we'll hear Mingus's metaphor for interracial relationships, Eclipse, where he expresses the resistance and judgment often encountered from others with such unions through lyrics like "Eyes look up and frown," and "Others think it's tragic, staring as dark meets light." But that doesn't affect the lovers, because as he says, "The sun doesn't care, and the moon has no fear." Personnel is Ted Kerson trumpet, Jimmy Nepper trombone, Joe Farrell, Booker Irvin, and Yusef Lateef on tenor sax, Eric Dolphy on flute, Roland Hanna piano on Passive Resistance, and Paul Blay piano on Eclipse. Mingus is on bass and Danny Richmond on drums, with Lorraine Cousins handling the hauntingly difficult vocal on Eclipse.

Arkansas Governor Orville Faubus was a complex figure within America's struggle for equal protection under the law. After the Supreme Court outlawed segregation in public education as a result of Brown versus Board of Education, Faubus refused to comply with the court's decision by not allowing 9 black high school students to enter and integrate Central High in Little Rock. These students were chosen by the local NAACP because of their excellent grades and attendance records, and are known as the Little Rock Nine. Faubus was a political opportunist, known as a liberal Democrat, but whose main concern seemed to be his political future by appealing to the more conservative elements in both parties. For his part, Faubus claimed that he was fighting school integration as a smokescreen so that he would be able to sneak through tax increases to pay for reforms. Whatever his reasons, he certainly wasn't looking out for the interests of the school kids or the community. Setting an awful example from the highest state office made life for the Little Rock Nine very difficult, both before and after President Dwight Eisenhower made it a federal issue by sending in troops to protect the Nine and give them entrance into the school. They were subject to constant harassment. Their families were threatened. The next school year, in stubborn refusal to comply with a court order of integration, Faubus completely shut down all Little Rock high schools. The Little Rock Nine were all exceptional people. They all went on to get college degrees. Most of them received advanced degrees. Some have worked in presidential administrations and received presidential appointments. Most have become authors, and they've received multiple awards for their service. Let's hear what Charles Mingus thinks of Orville Faubus. From his album, Charles Mingus Presents the Charles Mingus Quartet, featuring Eric Dolphy, we'll hear Mingus's original Fables featuring Eric Dolphy,

0: appropriately featured on several of these artistic social commentaries that we've heard. His intense exploratory style fits well with the emotions that must have been experienced in all of these musically depicted events.
1: Thank you, ladies and gentlemen. Remember, no applause and keep it down. Your drinks, don't rattle your ice in your glasses and don't ring the cash register. You got it covered? All right. I'd like to continue this set with a composition dedicated to the first or second or third All-American heel, Faubus, and it's titled The Fables of Faubus. Oh.

One of the aids used to help escape slaves during their journey to freedom via the Underground Railroad was referred to as a signal song. These were songs that contained secret codes giving directional clues along the railroad routes, whether heading north, to the Caribbean, or to the Western Territories. One such song was called Follow the Drinking Gourd. A hollow drinking gourd was often used by slaves to collect water, but in this case it was code for the Big Dipper, and if you could find the Big Dipper in the sky, it would lead you to the next station, or safe house, owned by someone sympathetic to the abolitionist cause, and very brave. Whether the original melody was passed down from generation to generation, or a new version of the song was written in 1928, we'll probably never know. But John Coltrane heard it, and he turned it into his Song of the Underground Railroad. Released on CD in the Complete Africa Brass Session, it was recorded in May of 1961, with a 13-piece band, in addition to Train's quartet, with McCoy Tyner on piano, Reggie Workman bass, and Elvin Jones drums. Once again, Eric Dolphy figures into the final product. He both plays in the band and is responsible for the arrangement.

On September 15th, 1963, there was a vile domestic terrorist attack on the 16th Street Baptist Church in Birmingham, Alabama, that Martin Luther King Jr. described as one of the most vicious and tragic crimes ever perpetrated against humanity. Four members of the KKK planted 19 sticks of dynamite under steps to the church and timed them to go off just as worshipers were getting ready for their Sunday meeting. Four young girls between the ages of 11 and 14 were murdered in the basement from falling debris. As one of the most segregated cities in America, Martin Luther King Jr. and the Southern Christian Leadership Conference had previously come to Birmingham to help organize a series of nonviolent protests and boycotts. The 16th Street Baptist Church had become one of their main meeting places, and as such, became a target for the Ku Klux Klan. During the peaceful demonstrations, thousands of adults and children were injured by attack dogs and powerful fire hoses, and many were jailed by order of the white supremacist Commissioner of Public Safety, Bull Connor. All this culminated in the horrific church bombing. The FBI investigated and identified four men responsible for the bombing, but the investigation ended in 1968 with no indictments because potential witnesses were scared to talk. Finally, with the hard work of a new Alabama attorney general named Bill Baxley, some previously reluctant witnesses came forward to testify, and in 1977, one of the perpetrators was convicted of murder. It would not be until the 2000s that charges would be brought against the other two living bombers, who were also finally convicted of murder. John Coltrane was never one to wear his emotions on his sleeve. He would rarely talk about the injustices that went on around him and throughout America on a daily basis. All he would say about his composition entitled Alabama, that was composed soon after the Birmingham bombing, was that it was about something he once saw happen there. The piece features his classic quartet, with McCoy Tyner on piano, Jimmy Garrison bass, and Elvin Jones drums. The piece begins with no discernible beat, capturing the grief-filled suspension of time that must have been felt by all that were there in the immediate aftermath. You then feel the expression of sadness, with Train leading the band into tearful unison whimpers as the wounded and dying are discovered. After the shock of what happened begins to subside, a resigned workmanlike beat begins as rubble and bodies are removed and given whatever aid can be given, only to return again to a dolorous lament of man's inhumanity to man. This is Alabama.

Gary McFarland was born in 1933 and grew up in Grants Pass, Oregon, where he developed an appreciation for the dense, majestic woods near his home, that year after year he saw become more sparse in order to feed the ravenous appetite of industry. He moved to Los Angeles and witnessed further decimation of land, lost to seemingly endless tract housing, and the associated increase in air pollution because of the cars needed to service the booming population. He finally ended up in New York City. And while becoming one of the busiest arrangers of the 1960s, was acutely aware of the noise, dirt, and trash all around him, until he was moved to compose a work with an environmental message that he hoped might bring some attention to the way our planet is too often used as a trash receptacle and whose needs often take a back seat to our own. It was recorded in October of 1968, and it's called America the Beautiful, An Account of Its Disappearance, with a picture of a crying bald eagle on the cover. It features some of the best studio musicians in New York. And we'll first hear If I'm Elected, featuring Jerome Richardson on soprano sax. Then we'll hear Last Rites for the Promised Land, which features Snooky Young on flugelhorn, Al Brown on viola, and Aaron Rossend on violin. And finally, due to a lack of interest, Tomorrow Has Been Canceled, with Marvin Stamm on trumpet.

Singer-songwriter Gene McDaniels was sleeping on friends' couches in city parks, trying to make it in the business. Then one day he got a phone call telling him he had the number one hit on the jazz charts after Les McCann and Eddie Harris released their album Swiss Movement, recorded at the Montreux Jazz Festival in 1969 and featuring Gene's Compared to What. The title, Gene felt, was an appropriate response to those that would push the illusion that life in America is idyllic for everyone, and that most of our wars are worthwhile, racism is a thing of the past, women have the right to decide for themselves, and the poor and disenfranchised are equal to the wealthy. This is Compared to What?

Our final, not-so-subtle protest composition comes to us from the offbeat mind of trumpeter-vocalist Jack Sheldon. It's called The Atomic Bomb from Jack's album Out. And it's actually a love song where Jack's love for his paramour is expressed in terms of withstanding the ravages of war and weapons of mass destruction. Jack deals with impending Armageddon with an almost enviable indifference. But it's the sort of indifference that perhaps might partly be responsible for some of the events that these great works have depicted. The contrast between the depths of the worst impulses in the human soul and the heights of man's greatest artistic achievements, as we've heard today, could not be greater. Who knows? We might be free to engage with our higher artistic ideals and prevent being seduced by complacency regarding humanity's more base behaviors if we all just keep on listening.

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Transcending through the ether at 95.3 megahertz frequency modulation. 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

0: beautiful day tomorrow. Warm, 85 degrees. So, while we are here, it is hump day. Good morning, Matt.
1: Good morning, Peter.
0: Welcome.
1: Thank you. Great to be here.
0: Seem out of sorts today, but thank you for the coffee.
1: Oh, anytime.
0: All right. Very, very good. Buzz, good morning.
2: Morning. I'm awake.
0: It's a Tuesday after the election. It's a,
2: yeah.
0: You know, if you're into
2: I was up a little late last night watching that.
0: Yeah.
2: I'm not going to lie. I'm not on my game right now. But I'll get there.
0: Yeah, you're fine.
2: Get a couple seconds. My brain scrambled.
0: Do you have your... You have your gig after this?
2: Yeah.
0: Oh, wow. You're going
2: to... Yeah, actually, I got a lot going on today. Yeah.
0: All right. Very good. Good to see you, as always.
2: Yeah.
0: So, Judy Window was here today. I think you were just here.
3: It seems like just last week.
0: Right? Was it last week?
3: Yeah, I think so. Twice in a month. This is historic.
0: Well, you know, all the days run into one another when I'm sitting in this room for whatever, I forget, like, oh, it's been 2-3 weeks yesterday. And I'm at the point now where some people will come up to me if I see them somewhere and say, hey, I was on the show in 2019. And I'm like, oh, good.
3: Thank you.
0: Good. Thanks for coming in. All right. Very exciting day. And some of you out there might be wondering what Judy is doing here today. And Judy, you got a big night coming up Friday night. It's the first ever Dizzes After Dark.
3: Right.
0: Right.
3: Yeah. Dizzes After Dark. I'm nervous, actually.
0: I'm a little nervous too.
3: Thank you.
0: Is it anything like Cinemax After Dark?
3: Not quite like that.
0: Okay.
3: It's a little bit less than that.
0: All right, because that's what
3: That's what you're thinking. No.
0: Well, because I used to watch that scrambled up when I was like 14 years
3: yeah,
0: old,
3: I bet.
0: Like after I got home from Happy Wheels.
3: All jazzed up.
0: Yeah. Well, once in a while, you get a, Buzz knows what I'm talking about.
2: I do, but it was more Cine Soir for us.
0: Really? Oh, Channel 32?
2: No, Channel 8, you know, the old French station.
0: Oh, yeah, Sherbrooke up there.
2: Yeah,
3: film Sherbrooke.
2: Yeah, it was all, like, snowy, and, you know, you'd move your antenna around to try to get it. That was funny.
0: The good old days.
2: Yes.
0: Now it's so easy.
2: Yeah.
0: Back to the Dizzes After Dark. This is an exciting thing. You sent it to me
3: a long time ago.
0: Yeah, because I thought it was this was like an invite only exclusive
3: thing.
0: I didn't realize it was open to the public.
3: It is open to the public, but my suggestion right off the bat, I'm telling people, call and make a reservation because we're filling really fast. And if you want to see, and, you know, we're not like a typical bar where we're going to pack everybody in and have people not be able to walk around. It's, you know, you're going to have a seat.
0: Yeah.
3: So call, make a reservation.
0: So
3: you know, the later the better because, you know, we're all old. So I think they're packing in at 9.
0: So before someone comes in with some, like, you know, risque attire or anything like that, what is Dizzes After Dark?
3: Dizzes After Dark is just something that, you know, we thought we would do just for fun because my brother Joe is home from Amsterdam. And when he comes home, the boys all hang out together and, you know, kind of squeeze us girls out. Although my sister is a golfer, so Joe golfs.
0: Yes. Okay.
3: She golfs.
0: That's a big
3: thing. But, you know, all I get is people coming out to eat, you know. So I thought I would do something fun, have my brothers come and play because they're excellent musicians.
0: So Joe is home.
3: Joe is home.
0: And he's in the studio right now.
3: He is.
0: Your brothers are here.
3: Yeah. With my brother.
0: Introduce your brothers.
3: Okay.
0: So this is, these guys are going to be playing at Dizzes, right? They're going to be playing the first ever Dizzes After Dark, the Pulpit Rock Band, they call themselves.
3: Exactly, for Pulpit Rock in Bedford.
0: Okay.
3: So we're a family of 7. And starting with my parents, we're all J's. So it was Jim, Jill, Judy, Jimmy, Jackie, Joey, Johnny, Jake, and Jeff. So I have 3 of my 5 brothers. So it's my sister and I and 5 brothers. So it's me, the oldest. And then Jay over here is the second oldest. And then then Joe is the middle one. Right here, John, Jake aren't here, and Jeffy is the baby.
0: Oh, okay. You're the baby. You don't seem like a baby.
4: Can't you tell?
0: Yeah. Let me see if I can get this. I'm just trying to get this Matt.
3: There's a lot of people in here today, so.
0: No, just, there is.
3: You know. So Matt's, all the people that.
0: Matt's doing his best. Matt's doing his
3: we're
0: best.
3: We're all pretty easy, you know.
0: Yeah. Well, I told the guys it's pretty loose in here anyway.
3: Yeah.
0: But, so this is exciting. So go ahead. Go.
3: All right.
0: Tell us about your, so, I mean, that's a huge family.
3: It's a huge family. We all had fun. I think my parents had us all by the time they were 25. So we're all very close in age, you know. So we had fun. I think we had fun, right? Joe and I were talking about this yesterday. We had a great
4: family. We grew up with a lot of love and a lot of music, and that's what brings us here today.
3: Right.
0: Yeah, so Manchester guys grew up here in the...
3: Well, we absconded to Bedford.
0: Oh, okay.
3: Because, you know, when you have a family of seven, it's kind of tough to grow up in the city.
0: Okay.
3: So
0: okay.
3: Back in those days, Bedford was just a cow town.
0: That's how you guys ended up at West High School.
3: That's how we ended up at West High School. So
5: I graduated from West High.
3: Right.
0: Okay.
3: So yeah. We're
0: Blue Knights, they. Yeah. You call yourself Blue Knights.
5: That's right.
0: That's right.
5: No. It was quite a while ago.
0: Yeah, wow.
3: Not as long as me. 50 years now.
0: 50 years.
3: Yep, the 19th we'll be having our 50th high school reunion. So if anybody's out there that hasn't signed up yet.
0: Are you excited?
3: Oh my gosh.
0: They will let you borrow those nights.
3: Yeah, they're coming.
0: Oh, okay.
3: So we'll have the nights there and everything.
0: All right, wow. Okay.
3: I know, it's a big thing.
0: Amazing.
5: You get a busy month.
3: Yeah, it's going to be a busy month. Hey, Jay, tell the story about Pulpit Rock, why it's called the Pulpit Rock.
5: Why we called our band Pulpit Rock?
3: Yeah.
5: Well, we go out hiking quite a bit, especially me and my brother Jeff. And one day we were hiking out there, way out in the backwoods, and we came across a young woman hiking barefoot. Now, she just walked by, and it just intrigued us so much that we were wondering, why is she out there barefoot? Does she like walk in the woods because she's a, you know, nature girl, or is she like take off from her house and didn't bring her shoes? But anyway, we ended up, it intrigued us so much, and we kept thinking about it. We ended up calling our band Pulpit Rock, and we wrote a song about it also. But
0: I never went to, believe it or not, I don't think I've ever been to Pulpit Rock, the actual.
2: I don't know.
0: The
2: I don't
0: actual
2: know if
0: rock.
2: I have either.
5: Very nice hiking area.
0: Have you been to Pulpit Rock?
6: Oh yeah.
0: Oh, yeah.
6: You get a cool waterfall there. Like, and in the winter time, it freezes, and you can like walk under it.
5: Sure.
0: Oh, okay, okay. It's a West Side thing, I guess. I don't know. Bedford, West Side. Peter's
3: from the middle city and doesn't go over the West Side or Bedford too often.
2: Yeah.
0: Well, yeah.
2: Yeah. Well, we needed a passport to get across the bridge in the 70s, you know?
3: True. Yeah.
6: You still do.
2: I don't.
0: No, you don't know. Yeah.
6: He's been adopted.
2: I've been adopted over there. Yeah.
5: Back then, you could only speak French in the West Side.
3: That's right. That's right. That's probably why.
0: Right.
3: There was a language barrier. Peter.
5: Right.
0: A lot of time spent at the Bedford Mall.
3: Oh, yeah.
0: Right?
3: Yeah.
0: I mean,
2: that's the only thing you knew about Bedford back then.
0: Well,
2: back.
0: No. They had stuff. They had Caldor. They had Caldor.
2: Yeah, Caldor and Bedford Mall.
6: Marshalls.
0: Yeah, no.
2: The movies, right?
0: Yeah, but then you got the 101 quarter, too, so there was stuff up there, yeah.
2: You know what I missed?
0: Shorties.
3: Shorties, yeah.
2: Yeah.
0: That was a good Shorties over there. On.
3: Joe worked at Shorties.
0: See, I thought that was Pulpit Rock.
3: Yeah. Oh. Yeah, okay, I mean, that was a cool rock. Yeah, Joe worked at Shorties for a really long time.
0: Yeah. Wow.
3: That's how you got your job in Amsterdam, isn't it? Didn't somebody ask you?
4: Well, I met the guy there, yeah.
3: Yeah.
0: Sure. So what are you doing in Amsterdam? Can I ask?
4: I've been over there 30 years now, so it's been quite a bit. But what got me over there was a job. I went over there, fell in love with a Dutch woman and got married, and then ended up just falling in love with the country and staying there.
0: Now, do you guys wear wooden shoes? Is there a lot of windmills and wooden shoes over there? Yeah.
4: Yeah, exactly. No, it's a great place
0: to live. I bet.
4: And I come back every year to visit my family in September for a full month, so I have a full month of my family before I have to go back.
0: You picked a good month, because I was just saying yesterday, I think September is the best
4: month
0: for weather. I mean, yesterday was a beautiful day.
6: Oh, yeah. Perfect. Oh,
3: yeah, we were talking about that.
4: Dude. Gorgeous.
3: Seems like every September is so nice.
4: Yeah.
0: Matt, can you shut that fan off? Thank you. I appreciate it. Thank you. I do want to say, before when I when I when you said the Pulpit Rock Band was playing, your brothers were playing, there are a few people that I talked to or whatever, and they know you, that you guys have a huge following. You guys have a huge following. So his name is Manchester Neal. You may know him.
5: Oh, yes.
0: You know anyone named Neal?
5: Yes.
0: Okay, yeah, well.
5: Yes.
0: Okay, good.
4: Big fan.
0: Okay, yeah, he's a big fan. He's a big fan, so.
3: He was like, oh, my God. You're a Guild?
0: Yeah.
3: Some people don't know, you know, that I'm a Guild.
4: Yeah, but these guys have been playing around this area for many, many years. Huh? So different bars and places.
3: Yeah.
4: So all everyone's seen them.
5: Know each other.
4: Yeah.
0: Right.
3: Well, you know, and when you have a big family, everybody knows somebody in your family.
0: Now, yeah. How long have you guys been playing? I mean, since you were little? I mean, did you do it in like, hey, it's Christmas time, the guys are going to...
7: Yeah, well, we started off in the New Hampshire Children's Theater, so we were in the New Hampshire Children's Theater, and then we progressed to, like, I like the US of A. We toured around the United States with during the Bicentennial in 1976 when we were really young.
0: Yeah, so that must have been.
7: Yeah, we were a touring group, and then later on we just picked up the guitars and started our own group. I've been playing ever since, so I don't know. Would you say 45 years?
4: Yeah,
7: wow. I'd hate to say that, but
4: before I left for Europe 30 years ago, we used to play together in the band, and that's why when I come back, I play with them too. So
7: yeah, we let them sit in for a little bit.
4: Yeah, I know all the songs. So.
5: I usually don't let people know I've been playing that long. Well, only a week.
0: Right.
5: Yeah. When they see me, they say, "Yeah, okay."
0: So he's in Amsterdam. Do you guys play out? Do you guys play out?
5: Yes.
0: Okay.
5: Yeah.
0: All right.
5: Yeah. Me and Jeff. When Joe's not here, it would be just the four of us.
0: Okay.
5: In the band.
0: Yeah. All right. Guys. That's really exciting.
4: Four.
7: Yeah.
0: All right. Well, I guess we have you here. We might as well have you play, right? Is that what you guys want to do? A little test out a little number here. We'll try to. Matt's going to do his best here to.
4: Yeah. Sure.
0: I don't know what. You all right, Matt? Today?
6: Yeah. Why?
0: Oh, okay.
6: We're just letting you.
7: We'll do an original. This song is about Lake Winnipesaukee. A lot of our songs are about New Hampshire, so this one's about Lake Winnipesaukee. We used to go there once a week. Our grandfather owned a cabin up there, and there was about seven cabins. And, you know, we would show up and with our guitars, and everyone would panic and run. But this one lady lived in Cottage 3, and she would just sit on the porch and watch us all day, and we'd be running around, running down the dock, trying to catch the sunset, and she would just sit back and relax because she was retired, and she owned an old restaurant down in Wolfboro, so she would tell us about all the times when she was growing up and running around. So this one's about this one's called Cottage 3.
0: All right, Pulpit Rock Band right here on the Morning Show.
7: That was

0: Wow. That's amazing. I mean, wow. Good that was stuff. Amazing. I didn't know it was so...
1: You didn't know they were so good.
0: So, I didn't know you guys were so good. I didn't know you were so...
2: And an original New Hampshire song.
0: I mean, that is fantastic. Thank Pulpit you. Rock Band. I mean, I just want to hear more.
1: Okay. Friday night.
0: Wow. It really
3: we
0: is.
3: We have it picked up a little bit more. This is kind of just acoustic.
0: Oh, yeah. This is just Wednesday morning. I get it. It was fantastic.
2: This is the first set. The second set is wild.
0: Lights and everything. Yeah. Pyrotechnics. You guys use a lot of pyrotechnics?
4: Well, yeah. I'm your guy.
5: Down the restaurant. Yeah.
2: My sister's restaurant.
0: That is great. Now, so this is Friday night. What time does it start, Judy?
1: 9 o'clock.
0: All right. 9 o'clock till?
1: We say midnight.
0: All right. There will be food served for a little while. The kitchen's open for a little while.
1: We have a snacky kind of bar menu, which, now, if you're used to coming to Diz's, this is different. It's our table setup is different. Our food menu is different. It's going to be a lot of like the snacks, easy food, so Diz could come out and listen.
0: Oh yeah, Well, he's the one that likes the music.
1: That's right.
0: Did you guys know that Judy hates music?
1: Because I'm intimidated. Like my sister and I really don't sing or play anything, and all of my brothers.
0: No,
1: are
0: she doesn't
1: really
0: hate
1: good.
0: Music, but it's just not you're trying to
1: it's
0: explain
1: not in
0: it to
1: my
0: us.
1: Soul.
0: Yeah.
1: Yeah, but it's in their souls for
0: oh
1: sure.
0: Oh, my God,
1: they
0: it's in
1: it
0: your
1: all.
0: Soul.
1: They got it all.
0: What are you guys' influences growing up? What did you listen to around the house?
2: Gee, which
4: yeah.
3: Neil
4: yeah.
3: Young?
4: Love Neil Young. Crosby, Stills, and Nash, Neil
0: yeah.
4: Young.
0: Yeah.
3: Eagles, America.
0: Yeah. I love America.
3: Yeah, I know.
2: There's a few good America songs.
0: Oh.
3: We're pretty much teenagers in the 70s.
0: Yeah, that's a good time. See,
3: good
0: I was a
3: mellow stuff.
0: Yeah, I was an 80s kid, but I you know what? I totally understand it because my parents were, that's what I listened to in the back seat of the car driving around Manchester doing errands. There was a lot of Bob Dylan. There was a lot of, there was a lot of Neil Young. There was a lot of Buffalo Springfield. I mean, it's amazing. But I love that. So this is going to be a fun night. Now, do you guys do a lot of your own material, or is it...
3: It's mostly covers.
0: All right,
3: There are three songs we do that are originals.
0: Right, which that's an original, yes, right?
2: And one is Pulpit Girl, the original that they named the band at.
4: Yeah.
0: Now, where is this Pulpit Girl? Do we know?
3: We don't know who she is.
0: Really?
3: We never met her. And in the song, I do sing about how it... we would like to meet her and find out why she was hiking in the woods barefoot.
0: Yeah,
4: we've had a lot of girls claim that they were Pulpit Girls.
0: I'm Pulpit Girl.
4: Yeah, exactly. They want to be, but
0: oh wow, that's a great story. I mean, so there must be so many memories. Just that's amazing. You guys seem like a pretty tight family. That is amazing. I will be there. I'm going to this thing.
1: Okay.
6: Yeah.
7: I'm going to stop
1: now. That's saying something.
6: Judy, table for three for me.
1: Table
6: please.
1: For three. For you really? Or for these?
6: No, I don't go. I don't hang out with these clowns.
1: Oh, okay. So table for three for you.
0: Yeah,
1: okay.
0: But we won't talk to each other that night.
6: No.
7: It's after show hours.
6: I'm actually doing the West football game that night.
1: Okay.
6: And so after the game, we're heading right over.
1: Okay, with Tom.
6: Well, after the game, Judy.
1: Okay,
6: I don't know.
0: It's sports.
6: Let's see.
7: They need an exact time, Buzz.
6: I'll be there. I'll be there by 9.
1: Okay.
6: Yeah.
0: Well, it opens at 9. Yeah. It starts at 9.
6: Yeah.
1: Yeah, I mean, some people are coming and having dinner before, like a full dinner, so we have some reservations at 8 that are staying.
0: Now, what should we wear? Is there any kind of attire we should wear? Because you go to Diz's, it's always, Batman night next week. It's like, should we tie-dye? Is tie-dye appropriate?
1: Tie-dye's appropriate. Whatever you want, we're casual.
2: Very casual.
0: I'm gonna wear my. I have a tie dye head shop.
6: There you go.
1: There you go.
6: Yeah, head shop.
0: Yes, with Don T. Tibbetts right there. Yeah.
1: See, that would be appropriate because Don would love these guys.
0: All right. I think Manchester Neil will be there too.
2: There
1: well, Manchester Neil, just let me know he's in Facebook group. Hey, Neil.
0: Well, yeah, he came to the. St. Patrick's Day.
1: Oh, yeah.
0: I think that's how we made all this connection, right?
1: Right.
0: Amazing.
1: Yeah, I think Joe was in the, I think Joe came into the Facebook group and he's like, oh, this is Judy's brother from Amsterdam, Joe. And Neil's like, what? And he put the two together.
0: Yeah, I didn't know. Well, he just said, awesome dude. So
1: awesome dude.
0: He gives you guys the thumbs up.
2: There you go.
0: Well, I mean, can we do another one? Do you want to,
3: sing
0: it's up
3: it.
0: To you guys. I mean, I think star. Everyone.
4: Yeah, right.
3: Put the pressure
4: we
3: on
4: we could
3: you.
4: Do a little of, a little one more maybe.
0: All right, let's do one more because you got to, we got to save this for Friday night, 9 o'clock, this is After Dark.
3: Original.
2: Yeah. Oh,
0: I love that. So we're lucky. This so we're really lucky, Judy.
4: Yeah, this one's about the mountain song, the Mighty White Mountains. So and this was actually the first song we ever wrote when Judy owned a restaurant near Crotchet Mountain.
1: I was the president manager. I didn't really own it.
0: Of course you did.
1: Yeah.
0: I did.

0: That's amazing. Good stuff, guys. This is the Puppet Rock Band. You can catch them at, and this is a rare appearance, right?
1: Rare appearance at Diz's. We right? don't have music usually.
0: Because why?
1: Because we close at 7. Oh. No, we close at 9.
0: No, you're supposed to say, because I hate music.
1: Because I hate music. No, no, it's just...
0: You don't, no, because I know that you tried to pair up songs with your menu, so you can't there say you hate music.
1: There you go. Yep, we have a playlist for our menu.
2: Diz loves music. So.
1: Diz loves music.
3: Yeah, we're doing this to see Diz. I don't think I've seen him in 2 years.
1: No, I know. I had to
3: jump behind the kitchen working. Yeah,
1: exactly. I had to bring Joe in the kitchen yesterday to say hi to him.
0: I haven't seen him since I went out back.
1: Yeah.
0: I went out back and made believe I was
3: working.
0: Yeah, made believe I was cooking.
3: Yeah. Put a white apron on and ready to go.
0: Yeah. Some of those pictures are great, though.
1: Oh, yeah.
0: I mean, the picture of me behind the bar.
1: Yeah, shaking that drink.
0: I didn't realize what a good looking bartender I was.
1: You could make tons of tips.
0: Yeah. Oh, man. Wow. All right, so this is so you must be excited. Great to have everybody here this morning. It's always nice to have Judy here. So, is there any special menu items? Are they, like you said, they're all going to be
1: kind of our appetizers of menu. Yeah,
0: empanadas.
1: I think we have the apple empanadas. Oh. Let me look.
0: If I'm going to eat an empanada, guys, I want it to be more of a savory.
1: I love our savory
0: ones. Right, like a savory empanada.
1: But the apple ones are pretty good.
0: Do you eat empanadas, Buzz?
4: I want one of those apple ones.
3: Yeah.
1: Oh, they're so
0: yeah, those
1: good.
0: Are good. That's like, because Buzz wouldn't call it an empanada. He would call it a turnover.
1: Yeah. It's called an apple pie empanada, so you can just call it an apple pie. All right, here's the menu. Disco fries, dispanaca, nachos, wings, Southwest egg rolls, which have been very popular this month on the menu, chicken bites, chicken tenders, and apple pie empanadas. And then lots of drinks and mocktails. And we have all sorts of either alcohol drinks or non-alcohol drinks, whichever you prefer.
0: Yeah, okay. This is exciting. So I have a feeling it's going to be a full house.
1: I think it's going to be a full house.
0: I think it's going to be a who's who of, Manchester.
1: Well, and again, if you want to see, please tell me so I can, because honestly, it's pretty getting pretty full, so I'm excited.
0: I feel like I could get in, though.
1: I think you could get in.
0: I have a feeling I could.
1: We are doing a $5 cover that will charge to your bill, and that all goes to the boys for their band, all the band members.
0: Well, I just won't get anything then. Oh, that's so bad.
1: I can't imagine you coming and not getting anything.
0: No, because I always get something.
1: Right.
0: Remember the time Kyle and I fed each other? Were you there that day?
1: Yeah, I'm always there.
0: Where was Kyle anyway?
1: I don't know.
5: That's a good question.
1: Kyle should come.
4: I asked you that last week.
0: Yeah.
4: You didn't know either.
0: You guys know where Kyle is?
1: Nope. He got a car, and now he just, that's the end of that.
0: Yeah, he got a car and just forgot about us.
1: Right. He doesn't like us anymore.
4: Yeah.
0: I just don't get it.
4: He's got freedom now.
1: Yeah.
4: Got that little clown car.
0: I haven't seen his car. Have you seen it?
4: Yeah.
1: Yeah.
4: It's a clown car.
0: What do you mean it's a clown car?
4: Yeah, one of those little teeny ones that 9 people get out of.
5: It looks like a pregnant roller skate.
0: It's not one of those one-seaters.
4: No. Oh,
5: no, it's not a smart car, but pretty close.
0: You know what?
1: It must be like Kiernan's old car.
0: Do you see the one-seaters around?
4: I've seen them, yeah. They're pretty dangerous.
1: I haven't seen them.
4: I'm like...
5: Everything's dangerous to you, Buzz.
4: Well, I mean, but you I'm get like crushed that. In that thing.
0: Man. I'm kind of like that.
4: I'd rather get hit on a bike. At least you go flying.
1: Oh, no.
4: Hit on that thing. Forget it.
5: It's like just a torpedo.
1: Drive cautiously.
4: Yeah, okay.
0: Well, let's take a little break. We will come right back.
6: Yeah. You're listening to Peter White. Call us at 250-6007. It's the morning show.
7: 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Good morning, Manchester.
0: All right, we are back. It is hump day, Wednesday morning. Phone lines are open, 250-6007. Let me say, guys, it's been a pleasure having you here. I feel like we were lucky to have you here this morning. That was two beautiful songs. You can catch the Pulpit Rock Band Friday night, Diz's Cafe, 860 Elm Street. It's the place to be on Friday night here in Manch. So we will see you there. Judy, thank you so much, as always, for bringing them in this morning. And it is nice to meet you guys. So we'll see you Friday.
2: Thanks. Looking forward to it.
0: All right. Very good. Thank you so much. All right. We will, Matt, are you going to go to this thing?
5: Yeah.
0: All right. All right.
5: Let's You're picking me up.
0: I am picking you up. I'm picking you up.
5: We'll make an evening of it.
0: All right. And Buzz is going to be there, but we can't talk to him.
5: Nope.
0: We can't
5: even look at him.
0: We can't talk to him.
5: That's all right. He's connected.
4: All right. Yeah, I'm connected. All right.
0: All right. Can you make sure these guys know what to take?
5: Yeah, I'm going to take
0: it. Okay. Thank you. Thank you, Matt. I appreciate it. All right. So, So the elections, Buzz, it looks like it's going to be Stephanie Shaheen against DeLorenzo. Yeah, DeLorenzo from, right? Yeah. So that's going down. It looks like Chris Pappas and John E. Sununu are going to face
4: I think
0: each
4: that
0: other.
4: Now becomes the big race.
0: That does become the
4: I
0: big race.
4: I think that now, where the primary, it was Steph and Maura. That was tight. You know, it was a tight race.
0: Yeah.
4: You know, and, but now I think that.
0: Here comes the big money.
4: Yeah.
0: You know, I
4: there's so much money, huh? It's pretty insane how much money.
0: Right, because I could use some of that money, Buzz.
4: Me too. Yeah.
0: I could really use it.
4: Yeah.
0: But it was great to have Morris Sullivan call in on Friday, though, and Stephanie Shaheen.
4: You know, they're both
0: calling in. And you know, like I always say, if you have a campaign and you're in a race, you know, give us a call. Come by. You know,
4: yeah.
0: What can I say?
4: Especially coming up. And, you know, it was cool that we actually had the race. That was the race that was the most talked about race that was on, you know, MUR all night long. And it actually was national, you know.
0: Yeah.
4: And we had both of them, well, one in person and one on the phone, but both of them on, you know, and I got a chance to meet both. And Maura's a good person, too.
0: Yeah.
4: You know, I mean, she was, it, you know, people all know, like, when I ran for alderman that, you know, Steph reached out and I did a bunch of stuff with her. So, you know, I stuck with her. But,
0: yeah.
4: You know, we weren't losing with either one. I mean, they were both good, really, people, you know.
0: So I think, you know, at least for the moment, you might not see as many political commercials, but they're coming.
4: Oh, boy.
0: Like someone said this morning earlier before the show, like, oh, at least we don't have the commercials anymore. I'm like, well,
4: yeah,
0: get ready.
4: If you thought that was a lot
0: before,
4: look out. I mean, now the money's really going to sling. And
0: you know,
4: yeah.
0: What Jeff Nyhan said yesterday when he called in,
4: yeah,
0: I thought about it all day, and it really makes sense.
4: It does.
0: Instead,
4: to me too.
0: All these
4: candidates
0: are just knocking the other candidate as hard as they can.
4: Yeah, it becomes like, unfortunately, you know, part of the campaign strategy. And when you hire strategists and at that level, it just becomes, you know, especially when it's a really tight race, that, you know, they need to separate each other, but. You know, I thought it got a little bit too chippy, you know.
0: Yeah.
4: I don't want people being separated, you know, like, you know.
0: Yeah, no, I get it.
4: I think, you know, a lot of friends of mine supported Maura and you know.
0: Yeah, I didn't even know who was supporting. See, I'm like, you know, a lot of people. I'm just watching from the sideline. Like, I'm not.
4: Right.
0: And it just seemed like a lot. And on the other side of things, it seemed like the Scott Brown Sununu thing was going back and forth too.
4: Right.
0: And I know there were people for Scott Brown. There were people for, but it looks like Sununu got him pretty.
4: Well, he had, he had a lot of money, big money. Yeah, so that was the difference with him and the name, right?
0: Yeah,
4: I mean that Sununu name is pretty prominent.
0: Yeah,
4: so that's going to be a race and a half. I mean,
0: yeah,
4: him and Chris Pappas. Wow.
0: Oh,
4: that's going to be like,
0: And that's all coming up. That's all coming up in the next few weeks.
4: Yeah, I mean, if you thought you saw a commercial before.
0: Yeah, 2.5 months of fun.
4: Yeah.
5: Real fun.
4: We'll be.
0: But again, if any of those campaigns or anyone, you know, they want to come in and come through and say hello, and, you know, I welcome it.
4: Yeah, I'm sure we'll get Steph back before November. Yeah, for sure.
0: And I think we can, I think, you know, I can get a hold of Chris Pappas, I think.
4: Yeah, and any of them, you know, like.
0: I like having him on the show.
4: It's all
0: because all I want to do is talk.
4: It's all interesting.
0: All I want to do is talk about
4: the back room.
0: The Who Wants to Be a Millionaire, right? And how was Meredith Vieira in person? You know, like.
4: Yeah.
5: Was she nice?
0: Yeah. Oh no, she's nice. I think Meredith Vieira is pretty nice.
5: Yeah, I don't think she's an Ellen.
0: When Barbara Walters first started The View, back when it first started, you know, before everyone gets crazy here, because I know people can't stand that show now, but the original, with Barbara Walters, the original idea of it was actually pretty neat, because you had someone from each generation, you know, whatever, you know, so, right. And Meredith Vieira was that 40-something, or maybe, yeah, 40, maybe she was the 40-something back then?
5: Yeah.
0: And I always thought she was hot. But I was younger back then. No, but I mean, yeah, no, she was something though. And I think I used to watch that when it came on, because I was home with my daughter, because I worked early in the morning. So I'm like, oh, Barbara Walters. All right. But it got pretty stupid fast.
5: I can just see it.
0: Yeah, no.
5: Peter, I got to get home. Missing The View.
0: Oh, no, I would never do that. But it was more or less your home, so we'd have a little bout of, you know, Sesame Street, maybe Franklin the Turtle, Little Bear, Arthur.
5: Arthur. Now, that's a good show.
0: Arthur's a great show.
5: Awesome.
4: My kids like that.
0: Yeah.
4: That
0: one. Arthur was a... My daughter once cried because we were having dinner, and she was going to miss Arthur.
4: Yeah.
0: So we were at T.R. Brennan's. I remember it like it was yesterday. Yeah. And she was like, she goes, what time is it? And I'm like, oh, it's you know, almost 4.
4: Yeah. Barney was a big one, too, for my kids.
5: I'll tell you,
4: that was after. I think that kind of faded off, right?
0: Well, Barney was prevalent, but it was my daughter was very young Barney
4: very
0: was.
4: Very young, yeah.
0: Riding in the car, like, riding in the car.
4: Oh, my God.
0: We love riding in the car. That's probably why your son's in parking now, because of the Barney show.
4: Maybe.
5: I'll tell you, though, when my niece was little, you had to watch all those things, and the one that would send you running for the razors was Caillou.
4: I don't remember that one.
5: Oh, my goodness.
0: Well, I know Caillou a little bit, but not.
4: Was that a Nickelodeon one?
0: Maybe.
5: No, PBS.
4: Oh, PBS.
5: But it was a Canadian show.
0: Was Caillou PBS, really?
5: Yeah.
4: Huh. I don't remember that. What was it, Matt?
0: You sure it wasn't?
5: It was stupid.
4: I know, but no, like, what was like, what was
5: this
4: concept?
5: Kid. It was like a little, you know, a young kid going through life. And, you know, one of those, like, you know, let's teach him morals. But
4: cartoon
5: it was just,
4: or?
5: Yeah, cartoon.
4: Anime. Okay.
5: And it was just annoying.
4: Okay.
5: Like the.
4: I don't remember that
5: little
4: one.
5: Little whining kid.
4: My kids weren't, yeah.
0: Yeah. What else did we watch?
5: Oh, The Wiggles?
0: I never.
5: She loved The Wiggles.
0: Never. Nope. No Wiggles. Wow.
4: Well, my kids had all the Nickelodeon shows, like all the shows. Like.
0: Well, yeah, you had Franklin the Turtle.
4: Yeah. No? Yeah.
0: Little Bear?
4: Well, Little Bear, yeah. And then, as they got a little older, you know, they had those other. What were the
0: teen shows?
5: Yeah, Hannah Montana and
4: there was
0: Camp
4: a whole
0: Rock.
4: Bunch.
0: Camp Rock and
4: I'm trying to think of the main one that they.
5: Victorious.
4: Oh man,
0: what's a High School Musical?
5: High School Musical, but that was after his.
4: No, it wasn't High School Musical.
0: Yeah, because my daughter went through Hannah Montana. I mean, you know, I mean, big time too.
4: Yeah.
0: Mm.
5: Yeah, and then. Lexi got into the Ariana Grande thing because there was that show Victorious.
0: Yeah, that was beyond. I didn't.
5: Yeah,
4: Rugrats. Rugrats.
5: Oh, that show.
0: Well, Rugrats was great.
5: Kind of funny.
0: I used to like it.
4: Yeah.
0: You know.
4: All That. Remember that one?
5: Oh, yeah.
0: Okay. All That wasn't... I didn't watch All That.
5: It was like a... Yeah, it was like an SNL almost for kids.
0: Yeah, it was on SNICK.
5: Yeah.
0: Right? Saturday Night Nickelodeon.
5: What was... Oh, Are You Afraid of the Dark?
4: Yes. Are You Afraid of the Dark? There you go, man.
0: See, I didn't watch those. Yeah. I didn't... We had a lot of videotapes, too. I remember the time I my daughter's like, I want that James and the Giant Peach movie. So I sat her in front of the TV. She was probably a little too young for it because the movie's kind of scary.
5: That's a weird movie.
0: And, yeah, I think it, yeah, I think she got scared.
5: All those, but I, you know what I didn't notice when...
0: Teletubbies?
5: Oh, yeah.
0: Which is the weirdest show probably ever made.
4: Yeah.
5: Yeah, that...
0: The best thing about it, though, was that son at the beginning. The little baby son. Good morning, you're on the air.
8: Good morning. How about Salute Your Shorts?
4: Oh, there you go. There's another one.
0: Oh, I don't know that one.
4: Yeah, my kids watched that.
0: Really?
8: That was actually kind of a well-written show. It was some kind of sitcom that took place at, like, a summer camp.
4: Yes, yeah.
0: Hmm. Yeah, I don't even know that title.
4: Yeah, Salute Your Shorts.
5: Wow. Yeah, that was, yeah, it was like, yeah, exactly. It was a summer camp.
0: What about The Big Comfy Couch?
8: No.
0: Okay, never mind then.
8: What was that on?
0: The Big Comfy Couch was probably on... Oh, maybe it was on Disney. Maybe it was Disney Kids. Because Disney was...
8: Oh, you're talking about with your daughter, I would imagine, right?
0: Oh, yeah. Yeah, definitely. Yeah, definitely. Yeah. What about... I got one. Blue's Clues...
4: Oh, yeah. Blue's Clues.
0: Blue's Clues was huge in my house. Polly C, Blue's Clues for
8: No, never TiVo'd it. No.
0: No, that was a good one. That was a good one.
5: Yeah, pretty good. Not bad.
0: Yeah. All right, Polly C.
8: Have a great day, fellas.
0: Thank you. All right. Very, very good. Let's see. Yeah, I don't know. I thought Blue's Clues was good. I got for my daughter one year for like Christmas the whole kit. You know, it had had the blue pad, it had the pencil, and you could
5: use the clues.
0: We went down to a place where it had like a little Nickelodeon world. I think it was in King's Dominion in Virginia. And there's like a little Nickelodeon area, and they had a Blue's Clues special, like, you know, hey, Blue's Clues on at 1 o'clock. So we all went and we watched like it wasn't a really alive Blue's Clues. It was a guy that wasn't Steve, the guy that hosted the show. And my daughter stood up in front of everything and said, you're not Steve, where's Steve?
4: Yeah. Like, going to see Santa, right?
0: Right. It was good.
4: And then it was Double Dare, right? That was a big one.
0: Dare was big.
4: And when we brought them to, I think it was at Universal.
5: Universal.
4: Right, it was Universal. They had the Nickelodeon place, and we actually went to like a live Double Dare thing. And,
0: yeah.
4: You know, you got slimed. Somebody got, and it ended up being my brother-in-law. My brother-in-law got picked.
5: I did, too.
4: He got slimed, yeah.
5: When I was there at Universal, I got picked. It was on the show.
0: I love how the slime thing came, you know.
5: Through, that was awesome.
0: Yeah. You Can't Do That on Television, which was a little tiny Canadian show that, you know, when Nickelodeon came out, they had to fill up, you know, they needed content. So they got all these
5: Canadian shows,
0: just weird shows. Yeah. And this was a kind of a kid goofy show. It was a show about doing a show. And that's how the slime came, because do you guys, I think Matt probably knows this. Do you know what do you have to say to get slimed?
4: Oh, my God, I don't know.
0: There you go. You would have just got slimed.
4: Because I said I don't know?
0: Yeah, that was the, on You Can't Done, right?
5: Oh. Yeah.
0: If you say, I don't know, it would happen even during a regular
4: and then all skit, of a sudden, you just
0: get, and then it would just get slimed.
4: Dropped on you. Yeah,
0: but it ended up, the slime ended up being, you know,
5: bigger than anything else.
0: Well, the slime ended up being Nickelodeon, representing Nickelodeon.
4: Yeah, it was the whole thing.
5: Really. And that slime was pretty sticky.
0: Yeah, I don't know. The original stuff, I don't know.
5: Probably toxic.
0: It was that, and if you said the word water, you were against.
4: And then they end up coming out with a lot of merchandise for that too. You know, like in Toys R Us.
0: Oh yeah.
4: You know,
0: on You Can't Do That on television, they had that segment where they told jokes and they'd all be in lockers, and they would say,
5: "Yeah,
0: oh, Alistair, yeah, Moose, what did it about?" But you know, that yeah, it was a great show. All right, enough of this. What kind of crazy morning? It's Hump Day. I didn't even play Humpty Dance today, so you guys, I'm going to leave it to you out there. Cue up the Humpty Dance today at some point. I think, as you know, we're trying to change that at Fenway Park, right, to the Humpty Dance.
4: Yeah.
5: I mean,
0: instead of what is it?
4: Sweet Caroline,
0: which we're all sick of. Love Neil Diamond, but we're all sick of Sweet Caroline. Right,
5: it's over
4: at this point. It's enough.
0: If you, right. I mean, what other song would you want there? I don't know. I feel like it's Boston, and the Humpty Dance would be perfect.
5: I think so.
0: There's no stopping it once it gets out there,
5: and everybody feels good when that's playing.
0: Or get right. Stop Especially, what you're doing, because I'm about to ruin.
5: I mean, you're missing the style that you used to.
4: Can you imagine them actually changing the Sweet Caroline? They'll never do it.
0: Can you imagine
4: I think if they did it, they would do it like the Mighty Mighty Boston's or something. You know what I mean?
0: That or shipping up to Boston. Why don't they just do More Than a Feeling by the band Boston?
5: That would be great.
0: There's better things, though. There's better things than... You don't think the Humpty Dance is a good idea?
4: At Fenway?
0: Can you imagine?
4: We might have to start out at a minor league park, like Matt was saying, Fisher Cats, right?
0: Okay, we can.
4: Yeah, let's start.
0: Get Taylor lower. Fisher. Get Taylor Fisher.
4: What do they
0: phone.
4: Do? What do they do for the seventh inning stretch at Fisher Cats? Do they have a?
0: They should do the Humpty Dance.
5: Yeah.
4: Do they have a song or do they?
0: You know
4: rotate
0: what?
4: Songs?
0: You
4: I
0: just
4: don't know.
0: Gave me a great idea. That's okay. See? I'm gonna stay away from. All right.
4: Yeah, you gotta work your way up. You know, get it some legs.
0: I think Humpty Hump is from Toronto anyway.
4: There you go.
5: Canadians.
0: Yes. He used to be on You Can't Do That on television.
5: That's where you gotta start.
0: Oh man.
4: Oh my God. Too funny.
0: All right. Well, listen, the phone lines are open this morning, folks. 250-6007. We have our Facebook Live room open, of course. And let's say good morning to everybody in here. We'll say good morning to David Stack. Melanie is in here. Good morning. Bobbio is in here. He says West is the best.
4: There we go, Robbio.
0: Yep, there you go. He's a blue knight.
5: Yeah, he's got pride in his school.
0: All right, let's see. David Dismuke says, when you smell the stinky canals in Amsterdam, you would never drink Heineken again. All right, I didn't know.
4: Okay. All right,
0: we'll say good morning to Manchester Neil. Bill Burke says, hello. B. Pinard, happy anniversary and birthday today. Right? Polly C, good morning to you. He's a big fan of the New Zoo Review. Do you remember that show?
4: That was PBS, right?
0: No, I think it was just Channel 56.
4: The New Zoo Review.
0: Yeah.
4: I do remember the name. I'm trying to think of what the concept of the show was.
0: Well, it had that frog and that hippo.
4: No,
0: the hippo.
4: Henrietta Hippo. Yeah.
0: Yeah.
4: Yeah.
5: I remember that show.
4: Yeah.
0: And the owl there. The
4: No, I wasn't a fan of that.
0: That was a weird show,
4: too. That was weird.
0: Which is weirder, New Zoo Review or The Great Space Coaster?
4: Both.
5: Yeah, about the same.
0: Yeah.
5: Wow.
0: Let's see. David Dismukes brought his daughter to see the Nickelodeon characters behind Shaw's and Hooks It back in 2000.
4: Oh. That's a great spot. Behind Shaw's.
0: Yeah, come see the Nickelodeon. Okay? No, but you know what? It was behind. It was probably at Legends.
4: Yes. Yeah.
0: I would assume.
4: Yeah.
5: Yeah, or the police department.
0: Something like that. Yeah.
4: It was just like.
5: I don't think they were just hanging out in the alley behind Shaw's.
4: Yeah, it was. Yeah, come see the character.
0: I'm going to say good morning to our friend Tammy. Yeah, you remember Tammy?
5: Yeah.
0: From she used to work at Bunny's over here on Elm Street.
4: Yeah.
0: But she doesn't anymore. If you're lucky, you'll catch her at Bunny's on Webster.
4: Once in a while, she's a fill-in, huh?
0: I think she, maybe a one-dayer.
5: Yeah, this is a part-timer.
4: Yeah.
0: Yeah. Yeah. Yeah. All right. Well, we have Carol coming up. Let's see. Oh, I wanted to mention this, too. I mean, you know, Dan O'Neill's going to kill me for this, but the Stebbins Center opened up over here on the community center.
4: Oh,
0: right?
4: Yeah, they cut the ribbon.
0: Yeah, which is I don't think people realize what a big deal this is. This is
4: a huge deal.
5: Yeah, this is such a good thing.
4: Huge.
0: It really, really is.
4: They've been trying for quite a while to get this thing going.
0: Probably since back when they closed the old, you know, there was an old one out there in Ardville.
4: Yeah. I mean,
0: an old boys club.
4: I've been there. I was there when I was a kid. We used to go over there and play them.
0: Yeah, because we would pick up kids there when we went to Camp
4: Foster.
0: Very
4: small place. Very small place.
5: Yeah.
4: Yeah.
5: Where was it?
4: It was in Penineville in the exact. Now, mind you, Matt, like I was a kid. So like Penineville was like a weird place for me.
0: Yeah.
4: I think it was over by. There was a dentist's office down there where I went to.
0: It wasn't too far from coming over the bridge.
4: It was right there. Yeah. I'm trying to think of the street it was on. I'll have to.
0: But this is a huge, huge deal, I think, for especially the West Side community, but for all of us.
4: Oh, my God.
0: The Boys Club. The Boys and Girls Clubs keep on, you know. Let's take a call. Good morning.
9: Why would I kill you for talking about something great?
0: Because I forgot.
9: you did forget.
0: Okay.
9: But that, you know, it's never too late. You could maybe have them in at some point to talk about Sally Stebbins. It never would have happened without Sally and her family. And Mark Stebbins, her late husband, was a Manchester Boys Club kid. And, you know, Sally never quit on this thing. When the first location didn't work out, you know, so, and it's a partnership. It's the Boys and Girls Club and Amiskake Health are the two main.
0: Okay.
9: Tenants is the wrong word, but two main groups participating. But there's others. It's a true community center. So maybe at some point you can have them in to talk about it.
0: Yeah, I wouldn't
9: even. Sally and Diane and Chris Diane from the Boys and Girls Club. Chris, it's quite a story. Yesterday, I think they had raised, I might have my numbers mixed up, but $18 million, and they got an announcement from Catholic Charitable Foundation or something, $1 million, and then they announced Senator Shaheen came up with another $2 million from in HUD money.
0: Wow.
9: So, pretty good. So, maybe at some point, Peter, you can have them in.
0: Yeah, I can actually go to them. I wouldn't mind doing a, like I told you, we'll talk.
9: All right, but it's important, you know, to the kid. West Manchester's been kind of left out, and the kids from over there don't always get as great as the Manchester Boys and Boys and Girls Club is. Transportation's a big deal, you know, and they do transport the kids after school, but they don't have their own home, and
0: right.
9: Tommy's right. Tom, if I recall, the Penineville Boys Club was like straight ahead on Byron Street when you reached that intersection.
4: Yeah.
9: It was almost straight ahead up behind there someplace.
0: Now, would it be over by like
4: Roy Park.
0: And there was Roy had a pool too over there, right?
4: Yeah.
0: They used to.
9: Yeah, it was somewhere over there that I recall. It wasn't a real big place, but my brother-in-law's, they grew up off of Mass Road, so they went there. And then you got connected with those kids if you did. I didn't do Camp Foster, but, you know, and they were the rival. And I remember Kenny and Brian Foster, but, you know,

0: was tough. I had to make a few trips with my own vehicle.
1: Right, right.
0: You don't understand that these kids don't have, you know, and you know, yeah, there's buses and stuff, but it becomes tough on the boys club too, you know.
1: Sure.
0: So this is going to be so huge over there. Like,
2: Peter, if you could get over, it's great. I was trying to find one staff person that had been on Union Street, and she's now assigned over there from the Boys and Girls Club. And I'm going in. There's like different doors you go in. The community center, community health.
1: That's great.
2: All right, I'm gonna put in the hands of you and Tom and Matt that you're gonna get over there and maybe do a show from there.
1: All right, yeah, we'd love to. We're going to take
2: that
1: it on
2: the
1: road.
2: That would be great. It's pretty. It's a great story about Manchester coming together.
1: No, I will. I will get that done, Alderman. Yes.
2: Jeanine Tuzignon, she was the quarterback of the whole thing that pulled together the fundraising. And all right, well, I appreciate it, but how can I get mad at you about something that's
1: all
2: great?
1: Right. You're right. I just don't want you mad at me. That's all.
2: No, I'd appreciate it if you could. Pencil it in that you're going to get either there or have them in to meet you.
1: Yeah,
2: it would be great to do a remote show.
1: Yeah,
2: it's an absolutely stunning building when you go in. The outside is great, and the inside's even better. So
1: I will get on it. I promise.
2: Just a quick story. So Sally Stebbins spoke, and like I said, if Sally saw this thing through, but she said, if you see kids on the swings in the playground, those are my grandkids. You know, that's the lightness of it. And, you know, the governor was there, Governor Rayout was there, Congressman Pappas, both on the ballot, and they're over there yesterday.
1: No, that really is. That's something.
2: You know, Mayor Ruiz, Governor Lynch, great story about former Governor Lynch. His father was a Boys and Girls, I believe just a Boys Club director down in Boston. So. Lot of great connections. Thank you, guys.
1: All right. Thank you. Thank you so much.
2: Bye.
1: All right. You know, it's pretty cool, too. If we did a show over there, you know, we could line up some guests. I could probably get some old school Boys Club people there.
0: Oh, yeah.
1: I know I could get, I'm pretty sure I can get a just retired Rick Zamoida, who was there from the early 90s, maybe even late 89, to just recently.
0: It'd be great to get like Brian Tremblay or Kenny
1: Neal. We can get Brian's around, I think.
0: Kenny Neal.
1: Yeah,
0: Okay,
1: so if we get these guys, if we get Ken Neal.
0: But Ken Neal would be the perspective of the Pinardville Club, too. So
1: right,
0: he spent more than half of his career there.
1: Yeah, I think I drove Ken crazy, so yeah. He would actually sit here and he would let when I worked there, because I was like 19 or 20, so I was a little, you know, I kept him on
0: Brian,
1: toes.
0: Brian would have a few stories about myself as well,
1: right? Yeah. You know? Oh, I was up in the office with Brian and Gary Frost one time.
0: It was Kenny LaPointe in my time. Because Gary was also a Pinardville guy originally.
1: Okay, yeah.
0: And then he moved over.
1: And you had Dennis Stone.
0: I just saw Denny.
1: Oh, wow. Okay.
0: As a matter of fact, he came up to me at Market Basket and he wanted to, Scott, if you're out there, I forgot to tell you, he wants to meet up with you about something. Oh. I don't know what it's
1: about. Who does he want to meet up with?
0: Scott Robinson.
1: Okay.
0: Yeah. Yeah. So I don't know what it was, Scott. You know how Dennis is. He told me real quick, and then he just kept moving.
1: Yeah,
0: you know.
1: But that was the group that was there when I was there. It wasn't a big staff. It was Ken LaPointe.
0: Yeah,
1: Brian was in the gym. Ken Neal was there. It was
0: Ken Neal in my time wasn't. He may have come barely at the end, because Pinardville was still open.
1: Right, right, right.
0: So, you know, we had Brian and originally Kenny LaPointe and, you know, of course, Dick, you know, we just lost. And
1: Yeah. Pretty interesting time, but I would love to have any of those guys. I mean, I think that, especially working there, I know all of them remember me, and I'm friendly with Rick. Rick used to be my boss when I worked there, so he had to deal with Ken dealing with me, and
0: yeah.
1: I didn't do anything wrong. I was just a little wild.
0: You're just young.

0: young.
1: Yeah.
0: That's all. You're just young. People change. And like, I was crazy when I was younger. I'm not crazy. I wasn't crazy, but like, I did stupid things like anybody else did. And these guys were there to straighten you out. That was their job, you know? And,
1: all right, we have to. I'm going down memory lane. Carol is waiting, but I.
0: Sorry.
1: No,
0: sorry, Carol.
1: Well, I was just thinking. The last thing, Ken just retired, and Ken just went into the Boys and Girls Club Hall of Fame.
0: Yeah.
1: And I was assigned to film that.
0: Oh.
1: And there was something wrong with the camera, so.
0: Oh.
1: I didn't get it. And now he's going to remember that. Like, oh, of course, of course.
0: Yeah.
1: All right, we're going to take a quick little break. We'll come back. Carol's hanging here.
2: 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Call us at 250-6007. It's the morning show.

0: All right, it's Wednesday morning. Let's check in with Carol. Good morning.
1: Good morning, Peter.
0: We were going down memory lane, Carol.
1: I heard.
0: When we were boys.
1: I know, when there was a club where you could just go. Now it's called the morning show, but it used to be called the boys club.
0: Right, it was just, yes, the boys club. It was just the boys club.
1: You've recreated your childhood.
0: I don't know. You know, what's pretty funny, though, the original, like, back when, I mean, you know, because the girls had their own club, so it was just the guys. But I'm going to tell you, when you walked in there after school, like on a September, October day, that place had a certain smell.
2: Oh, yeah.
0: Right? It wasn't a bad smell.
2: No.
0: And I mean, I wouldn't say it was a good smell either, but it had a smell.
2: It did.
0: It had a smell. Anyway, Carol, how are you this morning?
1: Good. Yeah.
0: Good. Busy day yesterday?
1: Oh, yeah. Sorry. I'm going to yawn.
0: I'm sorry to keep you up this morning, Carol.
1: No, it's okay. I was up a little late. The ward-by-ward results didn't land until after midnight, I think. So, it was, you know, Andy was doing the poll stuff for the most part. So.
0: Okay.
1: He was out there. I went over to the Stebbins Center after I transported packages and packages to the office for the teacher appreciation event that's coming up. Don't forget, teachers out there.
0: That's right.
1: Yeah, had thank God the Heidi and Gary Hamer lent me their little red wagon, because I don't know how I would do it otherwise.
0: Okay, they have a little red wagon. That's cute.
1: Yeah, that's so they let me use it. So I bring it up from the basement. And
0: maybe they used to pull Jeff around in that.
1: They used to put their dog in it, according to Heidi.
0: Oh. All right.
1: Well, it's like one of those. It's not like a little red metal flyer wagon. It's like one of those canvas wagons like people use nowadays. If you've seen people toting things around in wagons.
0: Yeah, no, we had a red wagon. We had a red. I put my daughter in the little wagon. I used to walk her around. Okay. Oh, yeah.
1: Yeah. Well, this is more like a...
2: I know what you mean, Carol. I have one of those.
1: Canvas tote, yeah. fold-up wagon.
2: They're fold-ups.
3: Beach wagon.
2: Yeah.
1: Beach wagon. There you go. Beach wagon. So anyway, I went over to the Stebbins Center and for that event. It was mobbed. It was a mob scene. There was no parking anywhere. It was great. It was like... I saw people parking on side streets like long before I got there. And I'm thinking... Could these people be possibly parking here to get to there? So it was that many people. And it was very veritable who's who of everyone that you know, was there. But it's beautiful. It's a beautiful center. They had the big tent and it was filled to overflowing, standing room only.
0: So on the Boys and Girls Club side of things, is there like a gym or
1: gym, big beautiful gym.
0: All right,
1: and like a commissary kitchen, and then elevators, and then I didn't get to go upstairs because the ceremony was getting started, and then I had to leave after about an hour. So yeah, but I stayed for quite a while, and as Dan mentioned, all the speakers were very, had a lot of gratitude for how it all worked out, because you remember it was a little bit contentious at first. It didn't seem like it was going to happen. They were talking about a location that the people on the west side were not in favor of. And they found this other great spot right near a housing complex on Kimball Street, I guess that is. And they're going to build... A nice new playground for the housing complex as well, for the kids that live there.
0: That's great.
1: There's a big fence around it's a big fenced in soccer field, I guess, is where we were. You couldn't appreciate it because there's people sitting all over it, but
0: right.
1: Big grassy area that all the tent was on. And then there's a small playground on the property with sliding boards and such. And then they're going to build on the other side of the fence for the community. So it really is a community,
0: yeah.
1: Community asset, I guess you would say.
0: Oh, I love how they do it, because you know what, as much as we talk about, even, you know, we were talking about when we were young at the Boys Club on Union Street, the, you know, the, that clubhouse is still there. It's just expanded. But I think, in all seriousness, this helps kids. You know what I mean? It's a social thing. You can find at the, I mean, you could find anything you were interested in. If you were interested in, you know, playing sports, you know, you'd be over there at the gym. If you wanted to, you know, do arts, you'd be upstairs. You know what I mean? So there were so many choices of what you could do. I don't know. I think that's important. And then, like I said, you're socializing. You're creating, you know, I don't know. It's a pretty awesome thing.
2: Yeah, now this place, you know, will help families, because there's a lot of resources. Like,
0: yeah,
2: you know, like Danny was saying, there's other resources there. And people will utilize those big time. So,
1: well, having having Amiskeg Health there is going to be huge.
2: No doubt.
1: And I noticed this as I was there. Sorry.
0: That's all right, Carol. You have a frog in your throat?
1: I do. I apparently do. I noticed there was a number 6 bus that drove right by, and I'm thinking, yeah, I guess that means that even if you're, you know, some, I don't know, I didn't look up the route yet, but that would mean to me that you could get there from other places if you needed to, you know, on the west side. Like,
2: yeah, having that, you're right, Carol.
1: If you're a parent or something.
2: Right? Having that Amiskeg Health is going to be enormous, because, you know, just when I was, my 10 years I spent out west, it was very challenging to get, even to get these kids physicals at times. I had to use my resources and, you know, with Safe Sports and some other different angles that I had to use. And, you know, when Christine Teltz took over, we kind of, she really hopped aboard with that and helping out with that. But that's just those little things. And, you know, they have like a somewhat of a resource center in Ward 5 with Jason shared with me what they got. And this thing is going to be a whole nother.
0: And where's the Ward 5 one?
2: That's right at that hall, the old hall. Right,
0: the old Teamsters Hall?
2: On Lake Avon Hall Street right there.
0: Oh, okay, I'm sorry. I thought you said Maple.
2: Lake Avon Hall.
0: I know what you're talking about. Yeah,
2: that building. That
0: is a great building for that.
2: When I got to tell you, if you've never walked through that building, you got to check that place out too. I mean, that place is amazing on the second floor, the meeting hall that they have. It's old school, you know.
0: Another thing I felt bad for, because, you know, we were talking about those nose rings yesterday, and you said, I didn't know, I thought we were talking about something else. And then I said, that's stupid. And you said, oh, Jason Bonilla wears one of those. Yeah, and I felt bad. I'm like, oh, no, it looks good on him.
2: It does look good on him.
0: No, it's like, yeah. I was thinking it had horns.
2: No.
3: Horns?
0: Yeah, I don't know. I was picturing horns or something. I don't know. It was a weird day yesterday.
2: It was a weird day. Matt started it.
3: Yeah. I did. All my fault. Wait, you're the one who thought I had nipple rings.
2: I thought that was Nate. Nate said that, didn't he?
3: No, you.
2: Sorry.
0: Yeah, you can't throw Nate under the bus. He's not right here.
2: Well, that's why I'm doing it.
0: He's in school right now. He is. Okay. Hey, Manchester Neal says that's over by Ollie's, you know, that area, right? Where the
2: Pinardville, yeah. So that's right, Roy Park. You're right.
0: I always forget about Ollie's. Why don't I go there? Yeah, I always. It's like the back room of the West Side.
2: It is. Yeah, exactly, yeah.
0: Do you go?
2: Ollie's, yeah. It's on our regular rotation, but we'll go, hey, let's go to Ollie's. Like, right, you know.
0: Yeah, because you forget.
2: 5-6 times a year, maybe.
0: You go to Ollie's, Matt?
3: Oh, I love that place.
0: Yeah. When's the last time you went?
3: Last year.
0: Really? Last year? What'd you get?
3: Big Stuffed Attic, always.
0: Really?
3: Yep.
2: That is a big item.
0: I do like with seafood stuffing in it.
3: Mm-hmm.
0: You don't? Oh.
2: Come on now. Yeah. Stop yourself before you ask that question.
0: Anyway, Carol's still with us, so please. We really go off on tangents, Carol. I'm sorry.
1: It's okay. I'm here for it. I think your fans would rather hear you guys talk than me anyway.
0: Oh, no, that's not true, Carol.
1: Yeah.
0: I get all kinds of letters saying we need more Carol, and I'm like, she's so busy. Yeah. Yeah. Yep. Don't sell yourself short, Carol. Come on. Come on.
1: No, I'm not selling myself.
0: You're number one.
1: The realist.
0: We love you.
1: Yeah.
0: Everybody loves you.
1: I'm not saying. Yeah, I know.
0: People hate me too, Carol. Come on.
1: They hate you? No.
0: Well, no, but I'm just saying. You know, you're like, oh, you know what? When you have something as big as Inklink, I mean, of course that's going to happen. You know?
1: Yeah.
0: You know, it's just like people saying, oh, that stupid union leader. You know, like it's, you know.
2: The useless leader?
0: Oh, man. That's a world we live in.
2: Yeah.
1: Yeah.
0: I bet when you got into journalism, you didn't think it was going to be like this all these years later.
1: I don't even know if I thought about what it would be like someday. Wow. I think it's, you know, I got into it when I found out... I got into it. When did I get into it? God, I don't even remember. It was before Bill, my son, was even born. So he's like 30, whatever he is, 30 something. He's like 30, 35 or 36. I don't even know. Oh, God, help me. Wow. He was 35. Wait, is that right? 5, 6, yeah. He'll be 36 maybe.
0: Really? Yeah.
1: So it was almost 40 years ago, yeah.
0: That wow. I got into it. Amazing.
1: What was I thinking?
0: Yeah, I don't know. I don't know.
1: Yeah, so, I don't know either.
0: Now, we had Judy in here earlier this morning.
1: Oh, where'd she go?
0: We kicked her out. We had enough.
1: That's what I see my future as. You're going to kick me out.
0: I'm not going to kick you out, Carol. You've been here since day one. Are you crazy? And I didn't kick Judy out either.
1: Okay.
0: The only person I think I ever kicked out, really, was Flabio. Flabio.
1: Stop.
0: Twice.
1: You're bad, Peter.
0: No, but, you know, he knows it was, you know, he apologized both times, so very nice.
1: Mm-hmm.
0: It's very thoughtful.
1: Mm-hmm.
0: All right.
1: So you were going to say something about Judy, or you just brought that up randomly?
0: No, we had her brothers in here playing some tunes.
1: Oh, yeah, for their...
0: The Pumpkin Rock Band, which they were awesome.
1: Yeah, I'm excited about This Is After Dark. You going to show up?
0: I don't know. I might, Carol. I might show up in disguise. Okay. I might show up in disguise.
1: Oh. What would be your disguise?
0: I don't know. You probably know it's me, just the way I walk and the way I stand. And
1: Yeah. Well, you're tall. It's hard to.
0: I do stand out. Yeah. Yeah.
1: You stand out in a crowd.
0: I do. There's a picture of me and me, Matt, and Robbio, and Matt looks like a little 20 guy. Yeah, like he's getting crushed by me and Robbio.
3: It's pretty funny.
0: It's a good picture. Wasn't that at Robbio's night?
3: It was.
0: Right.
1: I have on my desk the photo from when the big flag was on the side of the building when they dedicated the mill building. Or I don't know what, it was just a reenactment of the gigantic flag picture where all of humanity was invited to stand in front of the building.
0: I was there.
1: You
0: Carol.
1: And I were in the very we were in the very back, and you threw your arms up as you always do. Thank goodness, or I would never have been able to figure out where I was in that photo. But I'm right next to you, so I have that on my desk. I have a little styrofoam version of it sitting on right in front of me as I'm working.
0: Yeah, I stand down. Hundreds of people were there, and you definitely.
1: You're there because your arms are so long that they're way above the crowd, and you're in the back row, but you can see us.
0: Yeah.
1: So thank you for that. Yeah.
0: It's almost super. Yeah. It's my arms are long.
1: They're long.
0: There is a lankiness to me.
1: There's a lankiness, and that's good. And I think in most every situation, that's probably good.
0: Yeah.
1: You can probably reach things on any top shelf that there is.
0: There's not one time I go to the grocery store when some wonderful woman just needs some help getting something from the top shelf.
1: Yeah.
0: I do that a lot for people. I'm that guy.
1: You're that guy.
0: Yep. Can you imagine if I said, nah?
3: Get it yourself.
1: Yeah, when I can't, like, you know, I don't have, it's not that I have trouble with the top shelf, but sometimes when the front part of the top shelf is depleted, you have to reach the nether regions of the top shelf. Then I have to stand on the bottom shelf, like, and then hoist myself up to try to reach the back of the top shelf. And sometimes I can't do it. Sometimes I cannot reach the thing I need. And I'm not even, I'm
0: well,
1: like,
0: just give me a call, Carol. Average,
1: I will. I think I'm average height for a woman. I don't know what the average woman is, but the good news is I haven't started shrinking. You know, like every time I go to the doctor and they weigh me, that's terrible. But when they check my height, I'm still 5'3¾" as I've always been.
2: I shrunk.
1: So
0: you've already shrunk
2: a little bit, like a half an inch ish.
1: Yeah, my sister shrunk.
2: I think it's my posture though. My posture is terrible.
0: Yeah, you gotta. Mine. I have to think.
2: Yeah, you gotta think about it. You know, it's like.
0: And then sometimes I'm like, oh, do I look weird? Is my butt sticking out?
2: Yeah.
1: That's but what you're really not shrinking, Peter.
0: What's that, Carol?
1: I just said you're not shrinking, are you?
0: I think I'm still growing.
1: Mm-hmm. You're still growing. That's optimistic.
0: Yeah. No, I'm just, I don't know. Yeah, I...
2: You still measure your foot when you go get your shoe size?
0: Have the salesperson measure it?
2: Yeah, get that thing out.
0: Yeah. Can you go and get that foot measurer? Remember that? I'm going to walk around and see how they look.
2: Yeah.
0: All right. That's over at Tom. Did you have Tom McCann's in Pennsylvania?
1: Yeah, we had Tom McCann's. But I think when I was really little, we used to always go to JCPenney for shoes. And there was a particular salesman named Max who was always our salesman. And he was always, you know, white shirt and tie. And I can still remember one time I bought penny loafers and he put shiny pennies right in there for me. Like he put the pennies in the loafers.
0: Oh.
1: If you remember penny loafers. Probably nobody does now. Except me.
0: I do.
1: Yeah. They. I don't know what that was all about. Why that was a thing, but you had to have shiny pennies in your penny loafers.
0: A nice shiny penny. That's right.
1: Yeah. Can you imagine nowadays? Like, somebody should bring that back. It's kind of cool, right? Maybe, in a way.
0: Yeah, I guess.
1: I mean, it's a thing, right? You know, I mean, I don't know. You could put other things in there besides pennies. That maybe they could have, like, cool coins that are like collectibles or something. Kids might like that.
0: Cryptocurrency. You can put crypto.
1: Yeah, crypto. Crypto loafers.
2: Crypto loafers. There you go. We just came up with something. Right?
0: Yeah, someone's going to run away with it, and then they're going to be millionaires, and we're going to say, hey, that's our idea.
1: Yeah. No, that's how it always goes. All those people that are millionaires except us because we didn't act on our big ideas that we've come up with over the years. Yeah.
0: All right. Well, let's see. We have Bill Steeney's trivia coming up, Carol. I don't know. Are you feeling it today?
1: I'm feeling okay. I mean, I haven't honestly paid a lot of attention to the news this past week for various reasons. So I'm afraid of the pop culture questions. There's a lot of times these questions come up and I'm like, have I been under a rock all week? Like, how come I don't know this? And then like the movie questions that we had, like after trivia, then I saw commercials for or heard commercials for some of those movies that I had no idea, like the Acme one with the Roadrunner and the Coyote. Like I didn't know that was a thing. I just really missed. I don't know. I don't know how I missed those things, but honestly, I just didn't know. Didn't know them at all.
0: I didn't know that either. I don't think it's embarrassing.
1: I think it was last week was seemed like there were a lot of questions. I'm just like, what is this? Am I in
0: Well, that happens to me all the time, though. Like, if you're watching some, like, I don't know, just say it's a, you're skipping the channel and it's like a, you know, half hour entertainment show of what's going on. And I'm like, who are these people?
1: Yeah.
0: Who are these people?
1: Well, that's the other thing that happens, right? You get like an alert. I get like headline alerts sometimes about famous people. I don't know why, but it's like, you know, Joni Smith and her new beau. And I'm like, who the hell is Joni Smith? And why do I care about her new beau? But it's like, these are,
0: they're breaking up.
1: A lot of them, maybe they're reality TV stars, or I don't really know. They're not like the, there was a time when I feel like I knew who every famous person was in, you know, movies and music and everything. Like,
0: oh, I get it.
1: You could hear a name and everybody knew who it was, but now.
0: Not anymore, Carol.
1: Not anymore. Is that because we're getting old, or is it because there's way more people getting famous for no particular reason?
0: Well, I mean, it's a good question. Matt?
3: No clue.
2: What was the question?
1: Are we getting old, or is it that there's more people now getting famous for no particular reason?
2: Yeah.
1: Like, they're flash in the pan people.
2: I think it's
1: like they were on season 17 of Real Housewives, you know.
2: Yeah, right.
1: Seven years later.
0: That's like Dancing with the Stars.
2: Yeah.
1: Right. True.
0: Matt, who's on the latest season?
1: They announced this.
0: What's this?
1: Dancing, and I'm like, who are these people?
0: Who's?
2: Yeah.
0: Who,
2: I don't know who any of them are.
0: Well, I know one of them. I know Guillermo.
3: Oh, he's on it?
2: Guillermo from
0: Jimmy Kimmel.
2: Yeah. He's on there, really? Yeah,
0: he's on Dancing with the Stars this year.
2: That guy's funny, actually.
1: That'd be worth watching.
2: Yeah, that guy's pretty funny.
0: I saw some of the people coming for Comic-Con, too.
2: Oh, boy.
0: And there's only one person I know that kind of like, oh, cool.
2: Who is it?
1: Oh, I see. They're
2: not Oliver from Brady Bunch again?
0: No, Lou Diamond Phillips. Yeah, Chavez from Young Guns.
2: Yes.
0: And also La Bamba.
2: La Bamba, yeah. Wow.
3: Yeah, no, not other... many people, a couple I know.
0: Yeah.
3: Taylor Hansen.
0: Okay, that's one of the Hansen brothers?
3: Yeah.
0: Okay, who else?
3: We've got Tyler Cameron. He's an Olympian. Taylor Hansen.
0: All right.
3: Tatiana Ali.
0: Okay, that's Muhammad Ali's daughter.
2: Yes.
0: I know her.
3: Fresh Prince of Bel-Air.
0: Okay. Oh, maybe. Yeah. But isn't she Muhammad Ali's daughter, though?
3: I don't know. It doesn't say anything.
0: I'm pretty sure she is.
2: Oh, she was the sister of... She was what?
0: Oh, man.
3: Fresh Prince was the little sister.
2: Oh, Fresh Prince? Maybe she's not.
0: That's not. This is a different Ali. Okay, yeah. Go ahead.
3: You got Sarah Jane Nader.
0: All right. Who the hell's that?
3: Love the Nader.
0: Okay, perfect.
3: Let's see. Maura Higgins.
0: Ah, the Higgins family. Yeah.
3: Yep. Love Island, UK.
0: Oh, God.
3: Julia Stiles.
0: All right. Now, who's Julia Stiles?
3: Actor from like the 90s. Actress.
0: I know. It sounds familiar.
3: She was in that dance movie.
0: I think that's what sounds like.
1: You would recognize her if you looked at her face, for sure.
0: I think it just sounds like Julia Child. That's why it sounds.
1: Right. No. You look at her face. You'll recognize her.
0: Look at this face.
3: Okay. Oh, that's kind of cool. One of the Savannah Bananas is on there.
0: Okay, good.
3: Jackson Olsen.
1: They're that famous already. Huh?
0: Yeah, come on.
2: Yeah. That's taken off.
1: Crazy. I mean, as a team, they're recognizable, but like, it's hard to imagine that one of them is popular enough to be on Dancing.
2: That's the first time I heard a name of one of their players.
0: What else? What else, Matt? Before we switch over to, we're gonna get
3: Ezra Freck.
0: I don't know who that is.
3: Me either. Connor Levitt.
0: All right, who's that?
3: No clue.
0: Okay.
3: Giada De Laurentiis? Yeah.
0: Who is it?
3: Giada.
0: Okay.
3: Oh, isn't she like a... Oh, she's
1: a, she was a
3: cooking
1: TV
3: show.
1: Chef.
3: Yeah.
1: Yeah. TV, all right. TV cooking show.
3: Harry Shum Jr. No clue.
0: I don't know who that is.
3: That's it?
0: No. Wow. That's...
3: Quite this list.
0: I never watched that show anyway.
2: Not one time.
0: My grandmother used to, though.
1: My sister loves that show.
0: Still to this
3: day?
0: My
3: mom does, too.
1: Yeah.
0: See, I don't think, because Tom Bergeron's not on anymore, right?
3: I don't think so.
0: No, he's out. They got canned. I think he holds a grudge.
2: They canned him, or he just
0: quit? I don't think. I don't know. Maybe Tom Bergeron should be on Dancing with the Stars.
2: Yeah.
0: I like Tom Bergeron.
3: Yeah, he was good.
2: What was his original show?
0: I'm going to tell you where he started.
2: Yep.
0: He started here.
2: Yes.
0: And the first time I ever saw him, he used to take over for the guy that was doing People Are Talking in Boston.
2: Okay.
0: And it was on at 1 o'clock in the afternoon. And then he did, what did he do after that?
2: It was a local Boston show. I can't remember.
0: Well, he did People Are Talking. And then
2: another one?
0: Well, there was a show that on Fox that was trying to compete with like the Today Show, and it was kind of like that.
2: Yeah.
0: With Gelman's wife from Regis fame there.
2: Right, right.
0: And then, of course, Dancing with the Stars. Hollywood Squares.
3: Yep.
0: He did Hollywood Squares for a while. All right, we got to take a break, Carol, and we're going to come right back and get right into some Bill Cini trivia. It's Wednesday.
4: 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You're listening to Peter White. Call us at 250-6007. It's the morning show.
5: Good morning, Manchester. Here's Peter White.
6: Hi-yo!
0: All right. Very exciting. We are back here. The morning show continues. It is Wednesday. It's hump day. Let's check in with our friend Bill Cini. Good morning. Bill Cini, are you there? All right, I gotta wait for him to call back.
2: Okay.
0: I'm going to look into phone lines.
3: New ones?
0: Well, I looked at the wire that you try to play around with from the back of this thing.
3: It's bad.
0: Yeah, it's not...
2: not great.
0: It's not a great one. So we have Carol here. Good morning. Buzz and Matt. And Bill should be calling back in a second here.
2: Yeah, that local show was Granite State Challenge.
0: Okay.
2: As well as Tom Bergeron.
0: Right. Do you know who also... Do you also know who hosted that show for a few?
2: Who?
0: I think it was none other than our very own... John Clayton?
2: Oh.
0: Didn't he do a few of those?
2: Did he?
0: Carol, did John do a few of those?
1: Is it
0: Grand State Challenge where the high schools come together?
2: Yeah.
1: I don't know if he did those. I know he did something else.
0: He did a crossroads thing.
1: Yeah. I don't know if he probably did. There's probably very few things John Clayton has not done, you know, in terms of being... front and center in the city first.
0: I think he's going for the world record of going out to lunch for so many days in a row.
2: Why not?
0: Yeah, I think he's on his like 309th day of having lunch out, but that's okay. All right. Let's see. Good morning.
7: Hello and good morning.
0: Good morning to you, my friend. Hey, your wife had a birthday this weekend, huh?
7: Hey, that's true. Yeah, it was. It happened to fall on Labor Day.
0: Oh, okay, fantastic. Well, wish her a happy birthday for us.
7: I certainly will.
0: I love that. All right, Bill Cini. Good morning. How are you doing this week?
7: I'm doing great. Did have trivia last night at Shoppers Pub, and it was. Probably about four or five teams, so a little bit lighter.
0: Okay.
7: But I'm thinking basically starting tonight through Christmas. This is the trivia busy season, I would say.
0: All right, yeah. Prime time.
7: Yes, I'd say from here on out, people's schedules, they start syncing up. So everybody, you know, starts to plan around, you know, weekend football, or maybe they're planning around their kids' school schedules. It's obviously getting darker a little bit earlier. So things are starting to a line, and then before you know it, every trivia night will be absolutely packed from here until the new year.
0: Oh, yeah, there's definitely a change in the air. So, well, we're excited for trivia today. I haven't won in so long, I feel like. Did I win it all this summer, Matt?
3: I'm not sure.
0: I think I won a few weeks ago, but like it was like a month ago or something. Maybe. I got lucky. But I'm ready. I'm ready for you guys.
2: A couple weeks ago.
0: I know. It feels like forever now.
2: You took me down in overtime.
0: Oh, that's right.
2: With some nerdy Star Wars question.
0: And Carol won last week. So Carol holds the crown. So today we have Carol Robidoux from Manchester Inkling playing Matt here, who seems to be tired this morning. we have Buzz and, of course, myself. So let's hit the intro.
6: Ladies and gentlemen, boys and girls, children of all ages, get ready to be amazed.
8: Hi-oh!
6: Put your hands together and make some noise. It's showtime!
0: All right, this is what we do. Lucky enough to have Bill Seney trivia on the show here. Now, we're going on like 5-6 years. It's like 6 years now.
3: Longer than I've been.
7: I don't remember when we started. I just try to live in the present moment.
0: All right, never mind then. Bill, what's our first question this morning?
7: if we stay in the present moment, then we have to start with pop culture.
0: Carol
7: and
0: loves
7: current
0: it.
7: Events. So, news of the recent.
0: All right. I think we're ready.
7: All right. This one was only a week ago, and I don't want to let it go on without mentioning it. So, name the women's rights advocate, journalist, and social rights icon that recently passed away at the age of 92.
0: 92. All right, let's see. All right, as we all lock in here. All right. Matt's copying me, but...
3: yeah, you know it.
0: All right. I'm locked in. Are you locked in, Carol? Carol, are you with us this morning? Did we lose Carol?
1: Yes, I'm here. Sorry, no, I muted myself because somebody came to my door, so I had to go answer the door, and then I forgot to.
0: Forgot about us.
1: No, I'm paying attention, and I've been chatting away with you, but you didn't hear me. So, I am locked in, and I know this one. Just to point out that I've been paying attention to pop culture a little bit.
0: Okay.
1: It's Gloria Steinem.
0: Gloria Steinem. All right, let's go over to Matt here.
3: I got that wrong. I put Ruth Ginsburg. I don't know who that is.
0: Ruth Ginsburg.
1: That was a while ago.
0: Ruth.
2: Nice try, though,
0: Ginsburg.
2: Matt.
0: That was good. Okay, let's go over to Buzz. You said Gloria Steinem.
2: Yes.
0: I also said Gloria Steinem. Let's see what the answer is.
7: The correct answer, no doubt about it, Gloria Steinem is correct.
0: All right, let's get the scoreboard. We have Carol, we have Matt, we have Buzz, and we have me. So who scored there? Carol got one, Buzz got one, I got one. All right, let's go to the next question.
7: All right, next question. Name the game show that's going to be searching for a new announcer after their announcer was caught having a disturbing incident on an airplane. What game show will be searching for a new announcer after their announcer had a disturbing incident on an airplane?
0: I just applied for this job, so keep your fingers crossed, Bill.
7: Should absolutely put in for it. Seems like a great gig. Better than, I can't give any clues away, but any professional announcing gig would be.
0: All right.
7: Sounds like a sweet one. Cream puff job.
0: Let's go to Carol.
7: Oh, I can handle.
0: Are you locked in, everybody? Everybody's locked in. Let's go to Carol.
1: Yeah, that's the Wheel of Fortune guy, right?
0: Wheel of Fortune guy.
1: I don't know his name, but Yeah.
0: All right. What do you say, Matt?
3: Wheel of Fortune.
0: Wheel of Fortune. I see that now. Buzz?
2: Yes.
0: Wheel of Fortune. Oh, boy. I said, Wheel of Fortune. All right. What do we have, Bill?
7: The correct answer sounds like everybody got it. Fortune favors the wheel.
0: All right. So everybody gets that. Carol goes to 2. Matt is on the board at 1. Buzz has 2. I have 2. And here we go for question number 3 here this morning.
7: All right. Question number 3. I'm sure you've heard about this one. What college football team pulled off a controversial victory utilizing an extra second of game time this past week, opening up the college football season? What school claimed a controversial victory?
0: Okay.
7: And they appeared to get an extra second of playing time.
0: Oh, boy.
2: Matt's got this one.
0: He does?
2: I see. I smell the wood burning over there.
0: All right. I'm locked in. This is a perfect question for Buzz.
2: Yeah.
3: I have a guess.
0: All right, Carol, what do you say here?
1: Ohio State.
0: You said Ohio State?
1: Yeah.
0: All right, Matt.
1: That's all I could think of.
3: What are the Gamecocks?
0: The Gamecocks.
2: Good one, Matt. Michigan.
0: The Michigan. All right. I said Ohio State too, Carol. All right.
1: Is that right?
0: I don't know. We're going to find out right now from Bill Cini.
7: The correct answer is not the Ohio State. You'll wish and wish and wish again that you had answered Michigan.
0: All right. Buzz pulls ahead to 3. Oh, boy. All right. Let's go right to the next question. Buzz at 3. Carol and I have 2. Matt has 1.
7: That's 3 for 3, then. This has been a hard round of questions for competitors this week. So if you're doing, if you're batting 1,000 or even close to it, you're doing really well.
0: No. Oh. Very good, Buzz.
2: First time a teacher ever told me that.
0: Right. Wow. A compliment.
2: Nice.
0: All right. We're ready for the next
7: question. All right. Well, maybe, hopefully I didn't jinx you. President Trump recently said that communities that do not embrace what will suffer, quote, poverty, crime, and squalor.
0: Embrace.
7: President Trump recently said about what communities that do not embrace what will suffer poverty, crime, and squalor.
0: Embrace what? All right. I'm not too sure about this, but I'll give it my all here. We're going to go to Carol Robidoux. Everybody locked in? Buzz, you locked in?
2: Yeah, I think so.
0: All right, let's go. I think we're all unsure. Let's go to Carol Robidoux.
1: I think they're pushing the data centers.
0: Data centers. Okay.
1: Yeah.
0: All right, that's probably right. Sounds good. Ooh. Let's go to Matt. Did you say data centers?
3: I said ice.
0: Ice, baby.
2: Yeah, I think Carol's right, and I said ice, too.
0: All right. I went with, you got to embrace Kid Rock.
1: Yeah,
3: Charity
1: the other one.
0: I said Kid Rock. All right, let's see what the answer is.
7: Ball with the
0: bond.
7: The answer is data centers.
0: Oh, that all sounded good. All right, so Carol pulls to 3, tied with Buzz. I'm at 2. Matt is at 1. Okay, we got to get these, Matt. Let's go.
3: Do it.
7: All right, from the silver screen, upcoming movie featuring Tom Cruise and Anne Hathaway. They announced a new movie that they'll be in together. It's a sequel. The original came out in 1990.
0: Really?
7: name that movie for your next question. Tom Cruise and Anne Hathaway announced a new movie. It's a sequel. The original came out in 1990.
0: All right. 1990. I was working at the Boys Club. Let's see. All right.
2: I know this one.
0: You do you?
1: Really?
2: Yep.
0: Why do you have to flaunt it like that? When it would make us nervous. Mm-hmm. All right.
2: I saw it on the old Facebook.
0: Oh, okay. All right, we're gonna start off. Matt, are you locked in?
3: Sure.
0: Everybody's locked in. Yes. Carol?
1: Let's just go and get it over with.
0: All right.
1: Yeah, I have no idea. Princess Diaries.
0: Princess Diaries, okay.
1: Yeah.
0: Let's go over to Matt.
3: I just did Jerry Maguire.
0: Jerry Maguire. That is a good guess. A little, okay, yeah.
2: Good guess.
0: Let's go to...
2: Days of Thunder.
0: Days of Thunder. The race movie.
2: Yes.
0: I also wrote...
1: I don't even remember that movie.
0: Days of Thunder.
2: You saw it on Facebook, too.
0: No, I remember the movie Buzz.
1: Were they in that movie originally?
2: No.
1: What even was
0: Tom
1: it?
0: Cruise was.
2: Yeah. Tom Cruise. Just Tom Cruise, yeah.
0: Yeah, and his wife, Nicole Kidman, I think, was in there, too.
1: Oh.
0: I think that's where they might have met there.
3: Not Ricky Bobby, that's for sure.
1: They probably didn't ask her to come back and reprise that role.
0: Right. All right. So let's. Who gets a score there? Buzz goes to Fuller.
2: We don't know if it's right yet.
0: Oh, I'm sorry. Bill Cini, what do we have? I'm sorry.
7: Just double-check the official correct answer. It is Days of Thunder 2.
0: All right.
2: Ooh, all right.
0: All right. All right, so I go to 3. Buzz, you are at 4.
2: Whoa.
0: You have a chance. This is a could be a winning question for you.
2: Okay.
0: I'm tied with Carol. Matt's stuck at 1, but who knows?
3: Could come back.
0: You could.
2: I've seen it happen, Matt.
0: Let's go to the next question.
7: All right, your potential game winner, here's the question. A recent robbery of beer. What brand of beer had $70,000 worth of beer stolen, roughly 35,000 cans, from a California distribution center? On the lookout, $70,000 worth of beer, or roughly 35,000 cans. What brand of beer was recently boosted from a California distribution center?
0: California distribution center.
3: Locked.
0: Matt seems to know. Matt must have got a breaking news on his phone for this one.
1: they were looking for suspects.
2: You would know this one, Matt.
0: Yeah. All right.
3: Beer related.
2: Yeah, and it's right in your lane, too.
0: All right, I'm locked in. Carol, are you locked in?
1: I am, actually.
0: All right. What do you have?
1: I said PBR.
0: PBR.
2: Yeah.
0: All right. What do you say, Matt?
3: Well, originally, it was nicknamed that Blue Ribbon beer.
2: Yeah.
3: But it is a hipster's choice, Pabst Blue Ribbon.
0: All right. Buzz?
2: PBR Pauls.
0: All right. I have PBR. Let's see what the answer is. I think we have a winner.
7: Sounds like their marketing ploy did work. The correct answer, pass the Pap.
2: Yeah.
0: Buzz wins again. I mean, he's breaking records everywhere.
2: I didn't win last week.
3: Yeah, you did.
2: No, Carol won last week.
0: Did you? Maybe we should have someone else keep track of this stuff. You know?
2: Am I still on 13, Matt, like for the fifth time?
3: You're on 16.
2: Oh, wow. Okay.
0: All right. Well, wow. Congratulations, Buzz.
2: Thank you.
0: Wow, again. Man.
2: All that studying is paying off.
0: Did you really study?
2: No, I just scroll.
0: Well, fantastic, Carol. Yeah. We just couldn't do it again.
1: No.
0: I don't know.
1: We tried.
0: All right. Well, Bill Cini, always a pleasure, my friend. You will be at Backyard Brewery tonight.
7: Yes, it's Backyard Brewery tonight. I actually have to bring 3 professional speakers in order to entertain the entire crowd, and I'm charging 2 of them right now to be prepared.
0: All right. So that, right. See, if you...
7: Other one plugs in, so you don't need to charge.
0: I'm going to tell you guys, if you've never been to a Bill Cini, whether it's one of the big ones over at the Rex or something that's at the Backyard Brewery or Shoppers, it's interactive, it's fun, it's always different, and I think that's what makes your trivia fresh.
7: Yeah, I appreciate that. It is an entirely new show every week, based on, you know, the new questions, of course, and you never know what's going to happen. It's a little competition, and it's just, if I may say so, delightful.
0: Yeah, no kidding. It's a lot of fun.
7: It's fun for all ages. It's a good, clean game, and I guarantee you'll have a really great time if you come to a trivia night, or double your money back.
0: No, double your money back. Okay.
3: Wow. Well, doubling nothing is a lot.
0: All right, Bill Cini, everybody. Check him out on social media. Bill Cini Trivia. Thank you, as always.
7: You're very welcome. Before I peace out, I do have to mention,
0: sure,
7: since we said happy birthday to my wife, I have to mention that she's in a production at the Palace Theater coming up, and she's going to be one of the many nuns in Sister Act.
0: Love that. All right.
7: I mean, and you might think, I don't know how familiar, you know, anybody else is with the story, but there's a lot to this play, and there's so much in the rehearsals. She comes home completely exhausted. She says it's very high energy, lots of movement, lots of dancing, and, of course, lots of singing. So if you're into Palace Theater, or you just like to stay on top of what the Cinis are up to, definitely check out Sister Act. I think it opens this weekend. The very first show is already sold out, so you can't get in on that. But I think Saturday, there's 2 shows, and I'm sure there must be tickets available for one of those.
0: All right. I love that. Okay. Fantastic. Well, best of luck to her. That's got to be tough, singing and, you know, doing all that dancing and running around and, yeah.
7: High energy. I guess they're wearing the nun outfit is called a habit, I believe.
0: Yes.
7: And my wife, Allie, she's telling me that it's like 7 layers. And I'm like, well, why do you have to wear so many layers? Why can't you, like, do a stage trick and just wear
0: 1 layer?
7: 2. Yeah. And she's like, I don't know. But wow. It's the full-on authentic garb. And she says it's just a riot. So you gotta see it.
0: Well,
7: she also told me that there's like a dozen, no spoilers, but there's like a dozen gunshots in the story. So if you like that, you know, simulated gunfire, if you were going to go to some sort of war reenactment, maybe you could change your plans if the weather's not nice. Go inside, go see Sister Act instead.
0: All right. Very good.
7: Plan A falls through. Plan B, Sister Act.
0: All right, Bill Cini, we'll keep that in mind. Thank you once again. We'll do it again next week.
7: It sounds like a plan. Enjoy the victory, and peace out, everybody.
0: All right, Bill Cini, everybody. Bill Cini's Trivia. Always fun. Congratulations, Buzz.
2: Yeah.
3: Nice job.
0: Wow.
2: Thank you, Matt. Thank you.
0: What a morning. Carol.
1: Yeah.
0: Hi.
1: Hi.
0: So maybe we'll see you tomorrow night, right? At the... This is After Dark.
2: Friday night.
1: Yeah.
0: Friday night. Sorry. I'm all mixed up in my days.
1: Yeah. I'm hopeful. Hopeful I'm going to get there.
0: Okay. Well, I'm hopeful too.
1: Yeah.
0: Maybe I'll see you there. All right, Carol. Nice. we'll cut you loose, but I'm going to see you Friday anyway.
1: All right. That you will.
0: Yeah, unless you want to stay out and hang and talk to Bill Barry. Oh, maybe not. All right. Carol, we'll cut you loose. Listen, thank you. And I will. Who's on June show tomorrow? Or Friday?
1: Tomorrow?
0: Friday.
1: I think we're still nailing that down.
0: Okay.
1: So you have to be
0: obviously none of my business.
1: Well, no, just haven't gotten a positive confirmation yet, so I don't want to say.
0: All right. Okay, Carol. Well, you have a wonderful day, yeah. And maybe you and I will have a better luck next week at trivia.
1: Yeah, maybe.
0: All right, hang in there.
1: You too.
0: All right, Carol Robidoux, Manchester Ink Link, where everything in Manchester connects. You can find out what's going on around town at Manchester Ink Link. .news and Bill Barry, if you want to give us a call back, feel free. Our phone lines are, I don't know. I don't even know what they are.
3: Broken.
0: Right. Wow. What do we do now?
2: I don't know.
3: No clue.
2: What do we do now, man?
0: Oh, I have 2 minutes left.
2: Yeah. That's it?
0: 2 minutes left on this hump day.
2: Hump day? Wow.
0: I reserved them for our Alderman Bill Barry, but I guess he doesn't want to call back.
3: He's busy.
0: It's probably our fault. Probably our fault.
2: Yeah.
0: All right. What do we have tomorrow? Oh, tomorrow, of course, hopefully, and I believe he'll be here, is the artist. Well, the artist.
2: Yeah. I mean,
0: should be back. He's a Thursday staple now.
2: It was another show he was filling in on, Cruising with Mary.
0: Oh, yeah.
2: Is that what it is? You just seen the outfit he had going there.
3: Oh, I can imagine.
2: Yeah, he had it buttoned down, way down, like.
0: Oh, way down.
2: Yeah, he would have been
3: just
2: all
3: the bottom button.
0: You could almost see his belly button.
2: He was doing some tunes, though. Yeah. Yeah.
0: Well, maybe he'll wear that tomorrow.
2: Maybe. You ought to hope. Yes. Yeah, there was a lot of Glenn had some skin showing. He had the cross.
0: Maybe.
2: There, you know.
0: Maybe he should go to Diz's After Dark.
2: Maybe he should. That's right down the street from his house.
0: Well, we got to give a big shout out to the Pulpit Rock Band. They don't just play anywhere.
3: Special.
0: No, that was awesome.
2: I mean, just the little tunes that they did here. They're band. Sounds like they're gonna have their full band, right?
0: Yeah. Oh
2: so
0: yeah.
2: That's probably gonna be pretty good. And imagine the small environment like that. It's gonna be
0: nice. They call that intimate.
2: Intimate show.
0: No, it is. It's gonna be a nice. It's gonna be a nice night. Friday night. Don't forget, starts at 9 o'clock. Diz's After Dark. Yeah.
2: Oh.
0: Tomorrow on the show, we'll let Glenn the artist. And then Friday, we have something going on too.
3: Cross that when we get there.
0: And I don't even know what it is. That's how.
2: Yeah.
0: I feel like there's something Friday.
2: Okay.
0: Well, anyway, today's Wednesday, right? I got all the days mixed up.
2: Holiday week. That always happens.
0: It happens. All right, folks, thank you for tuning in. We have our Facebook Livers. Thank you, thank you, thank you. Have a great...

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1: Yeah!
2: Oh, wow!
0: Hi, I'm Ken Rundle.
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7: I know you think John Barleycorn must die because he killed your friend Bob, and that's why you're singing the Death Letter Blues. But listen, many mourn for Bob. I heard Mona talking about his positive vibrations with Dear Mr. Fantasy just the other day. You know, heaven is in your mind, and if the middle of the road is all along the watchtower, then who's to say America the Beautiful is just a lot of shooby-doo-bop?
8: Yeah.
7: Anyway, don't bogart that joint, my friend, and do me a favor. 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
4: You know, the blues is actually America's music, so it's incumbent upon us to water it, nurture it. 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
0: Taj Mahal did Death Letter Blues from that Morgan Freeman project, featuring Mark Iacoboni, the Ground Zero Blues Club Band, the Chinique Orchestra, and conductor Martin Gellner.
3: We also gave you a crowd favorite from Little Feat, Don't Bogart That Joint, written by Elliot Ingber and Larry Wagner of Fraternity of Man.
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3: Empty Pages is a jazz, rock, and funk masterpiece from their classic album, John Barleycorn Must Die.
0: Steve Winwood wrote it after walking in the woods, tripping on a stone, and falling in the mud.
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0: celebrating the power of the flower with the Pretenders, George Carlin, Quicksilver, and Traffic.
1: That last one was a Chrissy Hynde number from the 1983 Pretenders LP, Learning to Crawl.
0: Middle of the road is Chrissy Hynde's credo. She once said, "My personal discipline has been to try to stay in the middle, always, no matter what I'm doing."
1: Which makes sense, except when it comes to standing in the middle of the road.
0: Yeah, right? We also heard George Carlin's satirical parody of America the Beautiful, featuring lines like "Smoggy Skies" and "From Sea to Oily Sea."
1: Somehow he got away with performing that live in February 1971 on the Ed Sullivan Show.
2: I did not know that.
0: Quicksilver Messenger Service did their psychedelic cover of the Bo Diddley song Mona. Bo originally titled that "I Need You, Baby."
1: Framed by the dual guitar exchanges between John Cipollina and Gary Duncan.
0: And we heard Traffic, John Barleycorn Must Die, a musical adaptation of a traditional poem. It spoke out against the ludicrousness of Prohibition.
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0: And when Dave was here on the Flower Power Hour, he talked to us about a guy he considered a friend, Jimi Hendrix.
3: Jimmy and I, we'd hung out a few times, and we both had heard the John Wesley Harding album, and I guess something struck him about All Along the Watchtower.
0: Mm-hmm.
3: And so I was in the studio with him a few days later. I saw he, myself, and Mitch Mitchell laid down the track for All Along the Watchtower. I played 12-string on it, and Jimmy had a 6-string acoustic, and great experiences with Hendrix. You know, we'd sit around and listen to records occasionally, and it was something else.

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1: 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Hello, Ziggy.
2: Yeah, Ken, how you doing?
1: Hey, doing well, thanks, man. We love your music and your father's music, partly because the music is based on the Rastafarian principle of universal love.
2: Yeah, man, true.
3: Rastafari is the almighty God. It's not we that do it, you know. It's God himself that do it, you know what I mean? And nobody, and if them kill me, tomorrow a million...
4: Well,

0: I'm not an enormous person or a star, you know. This is a man that gets her.
1: You get flower power, our world.
2: Yeah, more, right? Yeah, first of all, we'd like to say we thank you very much for the appreciation. And to show our appreciation, we're going to give you some more of the Rastaman vibration. Once again, Bob Marley and the Wailing Wailers.

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2: We're flying our freak flag with the Greasy Greens and a funky number called Shooby Doo Bop.
3: The Greasy Greens were an Arkansas-based performance art collective, and that was Patrick McKelvey on 12-string, and those incredible vocals were by Patrick along with Jane Tucker and Sheila Quonan.
2: Hendrix kicked the set off with help from Dave Mason all along the watchtower, and Dave was also with Traffic on Heaven Is In Your Mind.
3: And we heard the Marleys, father and son. Ziggy Marley gave us Many Mourn for Bob from his latest LP. He's on tour with Government Mule these days.
2: And his daddy Bob did Positive Vibrations, the opening track on Bob Marley and the Wailers' album, Rastaman Vibration.
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6: In the councils of government, we must guard against the acquisition of unwarranted influence, whether sought or unsought, by the military-industrial complex. The potential for the disastrous rise of misplaced power exists and will persist. We must never let the weight of this combination endanger our liberty or democratic process.
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say goodnight, Mojo. 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

0: Matt.
1: Yeah, Tim.
0: Hey, you talked to Mark lately?
1: I haven't really talked to him, but he looks pretty down.
0: He looks pretty down. Yeah, well, maybe we should cheer him up then.
1: What do you suppose we should do?
0: Well,

0: Chip, come here, come here, come here.
1: Wow, look at her.
0: I know.
1: Man, I've never seen Sharon look so bad before.
0: I did once before, but this is pretty bad.
1: Yeah, what do you think she got up to last night?

0: unbelievable.
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1: Here's Peter White.
2: Aloha.

0: Yeah, you're fine.
1: Yeah, you have a couple of seconds. My brain scrambled.
0: You have your gig after this?
1: Yeah.
0: Oh wow, you're gonna. Whoa.
1: Yeah, actually, I got a lot going on. I got a lot going on today. Yeah.
0: All right. Very good. Good to see you as always. Yeah. So Judy Window was here today. I think you were just here.
2: It seems like just last week.
0: Right? Was it last week?
2: Yeah, I think so. Twice in a month. This is historic.
0: Well, you know, all the days run into one another when I'm sitting in this room for whatever. I forget, like, oh, it's been three weeks yesterday. And I'm at the point now where some people will come up to me if I see them somewhere and say, hey, I was on the show in 2019. And I'm like, oh, good.
2: Thank you.
0: Good. Thanks for coming in. All right. Very exciting day. And some of you out there might be wondering what Judy is doing here today. And Judy, you got a big night coming up Friday night. It's the first ever Dizzes After Dark.
2: Right.
0: Right.
2: Yep. Dizzes After Dark. I'm nervous, actually.
0: I'm a little nervous, too.
2: Thank you.
0: Is it anything like Cinemax After Dark?
2: Not quite like that.
0: Okay.
2: It's a little bit less than that.
0: All right, because that's what I, you know.
2: That's what you're thinking? No.
0: Well, because I used to watch that Scrambled Up when I was like 14 years old.
2: I bet.
0: Like after I got home from Happy Wheels.
2: All jazzed up. Right?
0: Yeah. Well, once in a while, you get a, you know. Buzz knows what I'm talking about.
1: I do, but it was more Cine Soir for us.
0: Real? Oh, that Channel 32?
1: No, Channel 8, you know, the old French station.
0: Oh, yeah, Sherbrooke up there.
1: Yeah,
2: from Sherbrooke.
1: Yeah, it was all, like, snowy, and, you know, you'd move your antenna around to try to get it. It was funny.
0: The good old days.
1: Yes.
0: Now it's so easy.
1: Yeah.
0: So back to the Dizzes After Dark. This is an exciting thing. I saw it, I think, you sent it to me
2: a long time ago.
0: Yeah, because I thought it was like an invite only exclusive
2: thing.
0: I didn't realize it was open to the public.
2: It is open to the public, but my suggestion right off the bat, I'm telling people, call and make a reservation because we're filling really fast. And if you want to see, and, you know, we're not like a typical bar where we're going to pack everybody in and have people not be able to walk around. It's, you know, you're going to have a seat.
0: Yeah.
2: So call, make a reservation.
0: So
2: you know, the later the better because, you know, we're all old. So I think they're packing in at 9.
0: So before someone comes in with some, like, you know, risque attire or anything like that, what is Dizzes After Dark?
2: Well,
0: you know.
2: Dizzes After Dark is just something that, you know, we thought we would do just for fun because my brother Joe is home from Amsterdam. And when he comes home, the boys all hang out together and, you know, kind of squeeze us girls out. Although my sister is a golfer, so Joe golfs.
0: Okay.
2: So she golfs.
0: That's a big family.
2: But, you know, all I get is people coming out to eat, you know. So I thought I would do something fun, have my brothers come and play because they're excellent musicians.
0: So Joe is home.
2: Joe is home.
0: And he's in the studio right now.
2: He is.
0: Your brothers are here.
2: Yeah. With my brother.
0: Introduce your brothers.
2: Okay.
0: These guys are going to be playing at Dizzes, right? They're going to be playing the first ever Dizzes After Dark, the Pulpit Rock Band, they call themselves.
2: Exactly, for Pulpit Rock in Bedford.
0: Okay.
2: So we're a family of seven. And starting with my parents, we're all J's. So it was Jim, Jill, Judy, Jimmy, Jackie, Joey, Johnny, Jake, and Jeff. So I have three of my five brothers. So it's my sister and I have five brothers. And so it's me, the oldest. And then Jay over here is the second oldest. And then Joe is the middle one. Right here, John, Jake aren't here, and Jeffy is the baby.
0: Oh, okay. You're the baby. You don't seem like a baby. Can't you tell? Yeah. Let me see if I can get this. I'm just trying to get this match.
2: There's a lot of people in here today, so.
0: No, there is.
2: You know. So all the people that.
0: Matt's doing his best. Matt's doing his best.
2: We're all pretty easy, you know.
0: Yeah. Well, I told the guys it's pretty loose in here anyway.
2: Yeah.
0: But so this is exciting. So go ahead.
2: All right.
0: Tell us about your.
2: So,
0: I mean, that's a huge family.
2: It's a huge family. We all had fun. I think my parents had us all by the time they were 25. So we're all very close in age, you know. So we had fun. I think we had fun, right? Joe and I were talking about this yesterday. We had a great family.
3: We grew up with a lot of love.

0: lot of music, and that's what brings us here today.
1: Right.
2: Yeah. That is, so Manchester guys grew up here in the.
1: Well, we absconded to Bedford.
2: Oh, okay.
1: Because, you know, when you have a family of seven, it's kind of tough to grow up in the city.
2: Okay.
1: So
2: okay.
1: Back in those days, Bedford was just a cow town.
2: That's how you guys ended up at West High School.
1: That's how we ended up at West High School. So
3: I graduated from West High.
1: Right.
2: Okay.
1: So yeah. we're
2: Blue Knights, they. Yeah. You call yourself Blue Knights.
3: That's right.
2: That's right.
3: No. Quite a while ago.
2: Yeah, wow.
1: Not as long as me. 50 years now.
2: 50 years.
1: Yep. The 19th, we'll be having our 50th high school reunion. So if anybody's out there that hasn't signed up yet.
2: Are you excited?
1: Oh, my gosh.
2: They will let you borrow those nights.
1: Yeah, they're coming.
2: Oh, okay.
1: They're coming.
2: Oh.
1: Yeah. So we'll have the nights there and everything.
2: All right. Wow. Okay.
1: I know. It's a big thing.
2: Amazing.
3: Get a busy month.
1: Yeah, it's going to be a busy month. Hey, Jay, tell the story about Pulpit Rock, why it's called the Pulpit Rock.
3: Why we called our band Pulpit Rock?
1: Yeah.
3: Well, we go out hiking quite a bit, especially me and my brother Jeff. And one day we were hiking out there, way out in the backwoods, and we came across a young woman hiking barefoot. Now, she just walked by, and it just intrigued us so much that we were wondering, why is she out there barefoot? Does she like walk in the woods because she's a, you know, nature girl, or is she like take off from her house and didn't bring her shoes? But anyway, we ended up, it intrigued us so much, and we kept thinking about it. We ended up calling our band Pulpit Rock, and we wrote a song about it also. But
2: I never went to, believe it or not, I don't think I've ever been to Pulpit Rock, the actual.
4: I don't know.
2: The
4: I don't
2: actual
4: know if I
2: rock.
4: Have either.
3: Very nice hiking area.
2: Have you been
3: yeah,
2: to Pulpit
3: it's in
2: Rock?
3: Bedford.
5: Oh, yeah.
2: Oh yeah,
5: they got a cool waterfall there. Like, and in the winter time, it freezes, and you can like walk under it.
3: Sure.
2: Oh, okay, okay. It's a West Side thing, I guess. I don't know, Bedford West Side. I
1: Peter's from the Middle City and doesn't go over the West Side or Bedford too often.
4: Yeah.
2: Well, yeah. Yeah.
4: Well, we needed a passport.
2: I was a Bedford boy for
4: a
2: little while.
4: We needed a passport to get across the bridge in the 70s. You know.
1: True. Yeah.
5: You still do.
4: I don't.
2: No, you don't. No, you don't.
5: He's been adopted.
4: I've been adopted over there. Yeah.
3: Back so, then, you could only speak French in the West Side.
1: That's right. That's right. That's probably why.
2: Right.
1: It was a language barrier. Peter.
3: Right.
2: A lot of time spent at the Bedford Mall.
1: Oh yeah.
2: Right.
1: Yeah.
2: I mean, I
4: that's the only thing you knew about Bedford back then.
2: Well,
4: back.
2: No. They had stuff. They had Caldor. they had Caldor.
4: Yeah, Caldor and Bedford
5: Marshalls.
4: Mall.
2: Yeah, no.
4: The movies, right?
2: Yeah, but then you got the 101 corridor, too, so there was stuff up there, yeah.
4: You know what I missed?
2: Shorties.
1: Shorties, yeah.
4: Yeah.
2: That was a good Shorties over there. On.
1: Joe worked at Shorties.
2: See, I thought that was Pulpit Rock.
1: Yeah. Oh. Yeah, I mean, that was a cool rock. Yeah, Joe worked at Shorties for a really long time.
2: Wow.
1: That's how you got your job in Amsterdam, isn't it? Didn't somebody ask you?
0: Yeah, well, I met the guy there, yeah.
1: Yeah.
2: So what are you doing in Amsterdam? Can I ask?
0: Well, I've been over there 30 years now, so it's been quite a bit. But what got me over there was a job. I went over there,
2: okay.
0: Fell in love with a Dutch woman and got married, and then ended up just falling in love with the country and staying there.
2: Now, do you guys wear wooden shoes? Is that is there a lot of windmills and wooden shoes over there? Yeah.
0: Yeah, exactly. No, it's a great place to live.
2: I bet.
0: And I come back every year to visit my family in September for a full month, so I have a full month of my family before I have to go back.
2: You picked a good month, because I was just saying yesterday, I think September is the best
0: month
2: for weather. September. I mean, yesterday was a beautiful day.
5: Oh, yeah. Perfect. Oh,
1: yeah, gorgeous. We were talking about that.
0: It gorgeous.
1: Seems like every September is so nice.
0: Yeah.
2: Matt, can you shut that fan off? Thank you. I appreciate it. Thank you. I do want to say, before, when you said the Pulpit Rock band was playing, your brothers were playing, there are a few people that I talked to or whatever, and they know you, that you guys have a huge following. You guys have a huge following. So his name is Manchester Neal. You may know him.
3: Oh, yes.
2: You know anyone named Neal?
3: Yes.
2: Okay, yeah, well.
3: Yes.
2: Okay, good.
0: Big fan.
2: Okay, yeah, he's a big fan. He's a big fan. So
1: he was like, "Oh my God, you're a Guild."
2: Yeah,
1: some people don't know, you know, that I'm a Guild.
0: Yeah, but these guys have been playing around this area for many, many years. So different bars and places.
1: Yeah.
0: So everyone's seen them.
3: Know each other.
0: Yeah.
2: Right.
1: Well, you know, and when you have a big family, everybody knows somebody in your family.
2: No. Yeah. How long have you guys been playing? I mean, since you were little? I mean, did you do it in like, hey, it's Christmas time, the guys are going to...
6: Yeah, well, we started off in the New Hampshire Children's Theater. So we were in the New Hampshire Children's Theater, and then we progressed to, like, I like the US of A. We toured around the United States during the Bicentennial in 1976 when we were really young.
2: Yeah, so that must have been.
6: Yeah, we were a touring group, and then later on we just picked up the guitars and started our own group. I've been playing ever since, so I don't know. Would you say 45 years?
5: Yeah,
6: wow. I'd hate to say that, but
0: before I left for Europe 30 years ago, we used to play together in the band, and that's why when I come back, I play with them too. So
6: yeah, we let them sit in for a little bit.
0: Yeah, I know all the songs. So.
3: I usually don't let people know I've been playing that long. Only a week.
2: Right.
3: Yeah. When they see me, they say, "Yeah, okay."
2: So he's in Amsterdam. Do you guys play out? Do you guys play out?
3: Yes.
2: Okay. All right.
3: Yeah. Me and Jeff. When Joe's not here, it would be just the four of us. That
2: okay.
3: Are in the band.
2: Yeah. All right. That's really exciting.
6: Yeah.
2: All right. Well, I guess we have you here. We might as well have you play, right? Is that what you guys want to do? A little test out a little number here. We'll try to. Matt's going to do his best here to.
6: Yeah. Sure.
2: I don't know what. You all right, Matt? Today?
5: Yeah. Why?
2: Oh, okay.
5: We're just letting you.
6: We'll do an original. This song is about Lake Winnipesaukee. A lot of our songs are about New Hampshire, so this one's about Lake Winnipesaukee. We used to go there once a week. Our grandfather owned a cabin up there, and there was about 7 cabins. And, you know, we would show up and with our guitars, and everyone would panic and run. But this one lady lived in Cottage 3, and she would just sit on the porch and watch us all day, and we'd be running around, running down the dock, trying to catch the sunset, and she would just sit back and relax because she was retired, and she owned an old restaurant down in Wolfboro, so she would tell us about all the times when she was growing up and running around. So this one's about this one's called Cottage 3.
2: All right, Pulpit Rock Band right here on the morning show.
6: That would be, yeah.

0: Wow, that's amazing. I mean, wow. Good that was stuff. Many. I didn't know it was so.
1: You didn't know they were so good.
0: I didn't know you guys were so good. I didn't know you were.
2: And an original New Hampshire song.
0: I mean, that is fantastic. Thank Pulpit you. Rock Band. I mean, I just want to hear more.
1: Okay. Well, Friday night.
0: Wow. It really
3: we will
0: is.
3: We'll have it picked up a little bit more. This is kind of just acoustic.
0: This is just Wednesday morning. I get it. It was fantastic.
2: This is the first set. The second set is wild.
0: lights and everything. Yeah. Pyrotechnics. You guys use a lot of pyrotechnics?
4: I'm your guy.
2: Down the restaurant. My sister's restaurant.
0: That is great. Now, so this is Friday night. What time does it start, Judy?
1: 9 o'clock.
0: All right. 9 o'clock till?
1: We say midnight.
0: All right. There will be food served for a little while. The kitchen's open for a little while.
1: Yeah, we have a snacky kind of bar menu, if you're used to coming to Diz's, this is different. It's our table setup is different. Our food menu is different. It's going to be a lot of the snacks, easy food, so Diz can come out and listen.
0: Oh, yeah. Well, he's the one that likes the music.
1: That's right.
0: Did you guys hear? Do you guys know that Judy hates music?
1: Well, it's because I'm intimidated. My sister and I really don't sing or play anything, and all of my brothers are really good.
0: She doesn't
1: really
0: hate music, but it's just not you tried to explain it to us.
1: It's not in my soul.
0: Yeah.
1: Yeah, but it's in their souls for
0: sure. Oh, my God, it's in their soul.
1: They got it all.
0: What are you guys' influences growing up? What did you listen to around the house?
2: Neil Young?
4: Love it. Crosby, Stills, and Nash, Neil Young.
0: Yeah.
3: Eagles, good stuff. America.
0: Yeah. I love America.
3: Yeah, I know.
2: There's a few good America songs.
0: Oh.
3: We're pretty much teenagers in the 70s.
0: That's a good time. See,
3: the
0: I was a
3: mellow stuff.
0: Yeah, I was an 80s kid, but I you know what? I totally understand it because my parents were, that's what I listened to in the back seat of the car driving around Manchester doing errands. there was a lot of Bob Dylan. There was a lot of, there was a lot of Neil Young. There was a lot of Buffalo Springfield. I mean, it's amazing. But I love that. So this is going to be a fun night. Now, do you guys do a lot of your own material, or is it?
3: It's mostly covers.
0: All right.
3: There are three songs we do that are originals.
0: Right. That's an original, right?
2: One is Pulpit Girl. The original that they named the band after.
4: Yeah.
0: Now, where is this Pulpit Girl? Do we know?
3: We don't know who she is.
0: Really?
3: We never met her. And in the song, I do sing about how it. We would like to meet her and find out why she was hiking in the woods barefoot.
0: We've
4: had a lot of girls claim that they were Pulpit Girls.
0: I'm Pulpit Girl.
4: Yeah, exactly.
0: That's great.
4: They want to be, but.
0: Oh, wow. That's a great story. I mean, must be so many memories. That's amazing. You guys seem like a pretty tight family. That is amazing. I will be there. I'm going to this thing.
1: Okay.
5: Yeah.
6: Well, I'm going to stop.
1: Now, that's saying something.
5: Judy, table for three for me.
1: Table
5: please.
1: For three. For you, oh, really? Or for these?
5: No, I don't go. I don't hang out with these clowns.
1: Oh, okay. So table for three for you.
0: Yeah,
1: okay.
0: But we won't talk to each other that night.
5: No.
6: It's after show hours.
5: I'm actually doing the West football game that night.
1: Okay.
5: And so after the game, we're heading right over.
1: Okay, with time.
5: After the game, Judy. Okay, I don't.
0: It's
5: I
0: sports.
5: Oh, let's see.
6: They need an exact time, Buzz.
5: I'll be there. I'll be there by 9.
1: Okay.
5: Yeah.
0: Well, it opens at 9. Yeah. It starts at 9.
5: Yeah.
1: Yeah. I mean, some people are coming and having dinner before, a full dinner. So we have some reservations at 8 that are staying.
0: Now, what should we wear? Is there any kind of attire we should wear? Because you go to Diz's, it's always, Batman night next week. It's should we wear tie dye? Is tie dye appropriate?
1: Tie dye is appropriate. Whatever you want. We're casual.
2: Very casual.
0: I'm going to wear my. I have a tie dye head shop.
5: There you go.
1: Yeah,
5: head shop.
0: Yes, with. Don T. Tibbetts right there,
1: See, that would be appropriate because Don would love these guys.
0: All right. I think Manchester Neil will be there, too.
1: Well, Manchester Neil, just let me know. He's in Facebook group. Hey, Neil.
0: Well, yeah, he came to the St. Patrick's Day.
1: Oh, yeah.
0: I think that's how we made all this connection, right?
1: Right.
0: Amazing.
1: Yeah, I think Joe was in the... I think Joe came into the Facebook group and he's like, oh, this is Judy's brother from Amsterdam, Joe. Neil's like, what? And he put the two together.
0: Yeah, I didn't know. Well, he just said, awesome dude. So
1: awesome dude.
0: He gives you guys the thumbs up.
2: There you go.
0: Well, I mean, can we do another one? Do you want to? It's up to you guys. I mean, I think star. Everyone.
4: Yeah, right.
3: Put the pressure
4: on you.
3: We
4: could do a little one more, maybe.
0: All right, let's do one more because we gotta save this for Friday night, 9 o'clock. This is After Dark.
3: Original.
4: Yeah.
0: Oh, I love this. So we're lucky. So we're really lucky, Judy.
4: Yeah, this one's about the mountain song, the Mighty White Mountains. So and this was actually the first song we ever wrote when Judy owned a restaurant near Crotchet Mountain.
1: I was the president manager. I didn't really own it.
0: Of course you did.
1: Yeah, of course I did.

0: Wow. That's amazing. Good stuff, guys. This is the Pulpit Rock Band. You can catch them at, and this is a rare appearance, right?
1: Rare appearance at Diz's. We right? don't have music usually.
0: Because, why?
1: Because we close because at 7. Oh. No, we close at 9.
0: No, you're supposed to say, because I hate music.
1: Because I hate music. No, no, it's just...
0: You don't, because I know that you tried to pair up songs with your menu, so you can't
1: there
0: say you
1: go.
0: Hate music.
1: That's, yeah. There you go. Yeah, we have a playlist for our menu.
2: Diz loves music. So.
1: Diz yeah, loves music.
3: Yeah, we're doing this to see Diz. I don't think I've seen him in 2 years.
1: No, I know. I had to
3: bring... behind the kitchen working. Yeah,
1: exactly. I had to bring Joe in the kitchen yesterday just to say hi to him.
0: I haven't seen him since I remember I went out back.
1: Yeah.
0: I went out back and made believe I was
3: working.
0: Yeah, made believe I was cooking.
3: Yeah. Put a white apron on and ready to go.
0: Yeah. Some of those pictures are great though.
1: Oh, yeah. I mean
0: the picture of me behind the bar.
1: Shaking that drink.
0: I didn't realize what a good looking bartender I was.
1: You could make tons of tips.
0: Yeah. Oh man. Wow. All right, so this is so you must be excited. Great to have everyone here this morning. It's always nice to have Judy here. So, is there any special menu items? Are they, like you said, they're all going to be
1: kind of our appetizers kind
0: okay.
1: of menu. Yeah,
0: empanadas.
1: I think we have the apple empanadas. Oh. Let me look.
0: If I'm going to eat an empanada, guys, I want it to be more of a savory.
1: I love our savory
0: right,
1: ones.
0: Right, like a savory.
1: But empanada. The apple ones are pretty good.
0: Do you eat empanadas, Buzz?
4: I want one of those apple ones.
1: Yeah. Oh, they're so
0: yeah, those
1: good.
0: Are good. That's like, because Buzz wouldn't call it an empanada. He would call it a turnover.
1: Yeah. Well, it's called an apple pie empanada, so you can just call it an apple pie. All right, here's the menu. Disco fries, dispanaca, nachos, wings, Southwest egg rolls, which have been very popular this month on the menu, chicken bites, chicken tenders, and apple pie empanadas. And then lots of drinks and mocktails. And we have all sorts of either alcohol drinks or non-alcohol drinks, whichever you prefer.
0: Yeah, okay. This is exciting. So I have a feeling it's going to be a full house.
1: I think it's going to be a full house.
0: I think it's going to be a who's who of, Manchester.
1: Well, and again, if you want to see, please tell me so I can, because honestly, it's pretty getting pretty full, so
0: I'm excited. I feel like I could get in, though.
1: I think you could get in.
0: I have a feeling I could.
1: We are doing a $5 cover that will charge to your bill, and that all goes to the boys for their band, all the band members.
0: Well, I just won't get anything then.
1: Okay.
0: Oh, that's so bad.
1: I can't imagine you coming and not getting anything.
0: No, because I always get something.
1: Right.
0: Remember the time Kyle and I fed each other? Were you there that day?
1: Yeah, I'm always there.
0: Where is Kyle anyway?
1: I don't know. Kyle
5: That's
1: should
5: a good
1: come.
5: Question.
1: Kyle should come.
4: I asked you that last week.
0: Yeah.
4: You didn't know either.
0: You guys know where Kyle is?
1: No. He got a car, and now he just, that's the end of that.
0: Yeah, he got a car and just forgot about us.
1: Right. He doesn't like us anymore.
4: Yeah.
0: I just don't get it.
4: He's got freedom now.
1: Yeah.
4: Got that little clown car.
0: I haven't seen his car. Have you seen it?
4: Yeah.
1: Yeah.
4: It's a clown car.
0: What do you mean it's a clown car?
4: Yeah, one of those little teeny ones that 9 people get out of.
5: It looks like a pregnant roller skate.
0: It's not one of those one-seaters.
4: No.
5: Oh, no, okay. It's not a smart car, but pretty close.
0: You know what I mean.
1: It must be like Kiernan's old car.
0: Do you see, though, one-seaters around?
4: I've seen them. Yeah, they're pretty dangerous.
1: I haven't seen them.
4: I'm like,
5: everything's dangerous to you, Buzz.
4: Well, I mean,
0: but
4: you
0: I'm
4: get
0: like
4: crushed
0: that.
4: In that thing. Man.
0: I'm kind of like that.
4: I'd
0: too.
4: Rather get hit on a bike. At least you go flying.
1: Oh no!
4: You know, neither. Get hit on that thing. Forget it.
5: It's like a torpedo.
1: Drive cautiously.
4: Yeah. Okay.
0: Well, let's take a little break. We will come right back.
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7: 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Good morning, Manchester.
0: All right, we are back. It is Hump Day, Wednesday morning. Phone lines are open, 250-6007. Let me say, guys, it's been a pleasure having you here. I feel like we were lucky to have you here this morning. That was two beautiful songs. You can catch the Pulpit Rock Band Friday night, Diz's Cafe, 860 Elm Street. It's the place to be on Friday night here in Manch. So we will see you there. Judy, thank you so much, as always, for bringing them in this morning. And it is nice to meet you guys. So we'll see you Friday.
2: Thanks. Looking forward to it.
0: All right. Very good. Thank you so much. All right. We will, Matt, are you going to go to this thing?
5: Yeah.
0: All right. All right.
5: Let's You're picking me up.
0: I am picking you up.
5: We'll make an evening of it.
0: All right. And Buzz is going to be there, but we can't talk to him.
5: Nope.
0: We can't. We can't
5: even look at him.
0: We can't talk to him.
5: That's all right. He's connected.
4: All right. Yeah, I'm connected. All right.
0: All right. Can you make sure these guys know what to and take?
5: Yeah, I'm going to take
0: it. Okay. Thank you. Thank you, Matt. I appreciate it. All right. So, So the elections, Buzz, it looks like it's going to be Stephanie Shaheen against DeLorenzo. Yeah, DeLorenzo from, right? Yeah. So that's going down. It looks like Chris Pappas and John E. Sununu are going to face.
4: I think
0: each
4: that
0: other.
4: Now becomes the big race.
0: That does become the
4: I
0: big race.
4: I think that now we're the primary, it was Steph and Maura that was tight. You know, it was a tight race.
0: Yeah.
4: You know, and but now I think that
0: here comes the big money.
4: Yeah.
0: I
4: there's so much money, huh? It's pretty insane how much money.
0: Right, because I could use some of that money, yeah, Buzz.
4: Me too.
0: Yeah. I could really use it.
4: Yeah.
0: But it was great to have Morris Sullivan call in on Friday, though, and Stephanie Shaheen.
4: You know, they're both
0: calling in. And you know, like I always say, if you have a campaign and you're in a race, you know, give us a call. Come by. You know,
4: yeah.
0: What can I say?
4: Especially coming up. And, you know, it was cool that we actually had the race. That was the race that was the most talked about race that was on, you know, MUR all night long. And it actually was national, you know.
0: Yeah.
4: And we had both of them, well, one in person and one on the phone, but both of them on, you know. And I got a chance to meet both. And Maura's a good person, too.
0: Yeah.
4: You know? I mean, she was, it, you know, people don't know, like, when I ran for alderman that, you know, Steph reached out, and I did a bunch of stuff with her, so, you know, I stuck with her. But,
0: yeah,
4: you know, we weren't losing with either one. I mean, they were both good, really, people, you know.
0: So I think, you know, at least for the moment, you might not see as many political commercials, but they're coming.
4: Oh, boy.
0: Like someone said this morning earlier before the show, like, oh, at least we don't have the commercials anymore. I'm like, well.
4: Yeah.
0: Get ready.
4: If you thought that was a lot
0: get
4: before,
0: ready.
4: Look out. I mean, now the money's really going to sling. And
0: you know,
4: yeah.
0: What Jeff Nyhan said yesterday when he called in.
4: Yeah.
0: I thought about it all day. And it really makes sense.
4: It does.
0: Instead,
4: to me too.
0: All these
4: candidates
0: are just knocking the other candidate as hard as they can.
4: Yeah. It becomes like, unfortunately, you know, part of the campaign strategy. And when you hire strategists and at that level, it just becomes, you know, especially when it's a really tight race, that, you know, they need to separate each other. But, you know, I thought it got a little bit too chippy, you know.
0: Yeah.
4: I don't want people being separated, you know, like, you know.
0: Yeah, no, I get it.
4: I think you know, a lot of friends of mine supported Maura and you know.
0: Yeah, I didn't even know who was supporting. See, I'm like, you know, a lot of people. I'm just watching from the sideline. Like, I'm not.
4: Right.
0: And it just seemed like a lot. And on the other side of things, it seemed like the Scott Brown Sununu thing was going back and forth, too.
4: Right.
0: And I know there were people for Scott Brown. There were people for. But it looks like Sununu got him pretty.
4: Well, he had. he had a lot of money. Big money. Yeah, so that was the difference with him and the name, right?
0: Yeah,
4: I mean that Sununu name is pretty prominent.
0: Yeah,
4: so that's going to be a race and a half. I mean,
0: yeah,
4: between him and Chris Pappas, wow!
0: Oh, that's
4: going to be like
0: And that's all coming up. That's all coming up in the next few weeks.
4: Yeah, I mean, if you saw a commercial before.
0: Yeah, 2.5 months of fun.
5: real fun.
4: We'll be.
0: But again, if any of those campaigns or anyone, you know, they want to come in and come through and say hello, and, I welcome it.
4: Yeah, I'm sure we'll get Steph back before November. Yeah, for sure.
0: And I think we can, I can get a hold of Chris Pappas, I think.
4: And any of them,
0: I like having him on the show.
4: It's all
0: because all I want to do is talk.
4: It's all interesting.
0: All I want to do is talk about
4: the back room.
0: The Who Wants to Be a Millionaire,
5: right?
0: And how was Meredith Vieira in person?
4: Was she nice?
0: Yeah. Oh no, she's nice. I think Meredith Vieira is pretty nice.
5: Yeah, I don't think she's a Ellen.
0: When Barbara Walters first started The View, back when it first started, before everyone gets crazy here, because I know people can't stand that show now, but the original with Barbara Walters, the original idea of it was actually pretty neat, because you had someone from each generation, so, right. And Meredith Vieira was that 40-something, or maybe, 40, maybe she was the 40-something back then?
5: Yeah.
0: And I always thought she was hot. But I was younger back then. she was something though. I think I used to watch that when it came on, because I was home with my daughter, because I worked early in the morning. So I'm like, oh, Barbara Walters. All right. But it got pretty stupid fast.
5: I can just see it.
0: Yeah, no.
5: Peter, I got to get home. Missing The View.
0: Oh, no, I would never do that. But it was more or less your home. So we'd have a little bout of, Sesame Street, maybe Franklin the Turtle, Little Bear, Arthur.
5: Now, that's a good show.
0: Arthur's a great show.
5: Awesome.
4: My kids like that.
0: Yeah.
4: That one.
0: Yeah. Arthur was a... My daughter once cried because we were having dinner and she was going to miss Arthur.
4: Yeah.
0: So we were at T.R. Brennan's. I remember it like it was yesterday. And she was like, she goes, what time is it? And I'm like, oh, it's almost 4.
4: Yeah. Barney was a big one too for my kids.
5: I'll tell you
4: that was after, I think that kind of faded off, right? Well,
0: Barney was prevalent but it was a young, my daughter was very young Barney
4: very
0: was.
4: Very young, yeah.
0: Riding in the car,
4: Oh, my God.
0: We love riding in the car. That's probably why your son's in parking now, because of the Barney show.
4: Maybe.
5: I'll tell you, though, when my niece was little, I had to watch all those things. And the one that would send you running for the razors was Caillou.
4: I don't remember that one.
5: Oh, my goodness.
0: Well, I know Caillou a little bit, but not.
4: Was that a Nickelodeon one?
0: Maybe.
5: No, PBS.
4: Oh, PBS.
5: But it was a Canadian show.
0: Was Caillou PBS, really?
5: Yeah.
4: Huh. I don't remember that. What was it, Matt?
0: Sure it wasn't
5: It was stupid.
4: I know, but
5: kid. It was like a little, a young kid going through life. And, one of those, let's teach him morals. But
4: cartoon
5: it was just,
4: or
5: cartoon.
4: Anime. Okay.
5: And it was just annoying.
4: Okay.
5: Like the
4: I don't remember that
5: little
4: one.
5: Whining kid.
4: Maybe my kids weren't. Yeah.
0: What but else did cute. We watch?
5: Oh, The Wiggles.
0: Never
5: loved The Wiggles.
0: Never. Nope. No. Wiggles. Wow.
4: Well, my kids had all the Nickelodeon shows, like all the shows, like.
0: Well, yeah, you had Franklin the Turtle.
4: Yeah. No? Yeah.
0: Little Bear.
4: Well, Little Bear, yeah, and then, then as they got a little older, they had those other. What were the
0: teen shows?
5: Yeah, Hannah Montana and
4: there was
0: Camp
4: a whole
0: Rock.
4: Bunch.
0: Camp
4: yeah.
0: Rock and
4: I'm trying to think of the main one that they.
5: Victorious.
4: Oh man,
0: what the was there a high? What's a High School
5: high
0: Musical?
5: High School Musical, but that was after his kid.
4: No, it wasn't High School Musical.
0: Yeah, because my daughter went through Hannah Montana. I mean, big time too.
4: Yeah.
0: Mm.
5: Yeah, and then. Lexi got into the Ariana Grande thing because there was that show Victorious.
0: Yeah, that was beyond. I didn't.
5: Yeah, I think
4: Rugrats.
5: Oh, that show.
0: Well, Rugrats was great.
5: Kind of funny.
0: I used to like it.
4: Yeah.
0: You know.
4: All That. Remember that one?
5: Oh, yeah.
0: Okay. All That wasn't... I didn't watch All That.
5: It was like a... Yeah, it was like an SNL almost for kids.
0: Yeah, it was on SNICK.
5: Yeah.
0: Right? Saturday Night Nickelodeon.
5: What was... Oh, Are You Afraid of the Dark?
4: Yes. Are You Afraid of the Dark? There you go, man.
0: See, I didn't watch those. Yeah. I didn't... We had a lot of videotapes, too. I remember the time my daughter's like, I want that James and the Giant Peach movie. So I sat her in front of the TV. She was probably a little too young for it because the movie's kind of scary.
5: That's a weird movie.
0: And, yeah, I think it, yeah, I think she got scared.
5: All those, but I, you know what I didn't notice when...
0: Teletubbies?
5: Oh, yeah.
0: Which is the weirdest show probably ever made.
4: Yeah.
5: Yeah, that...
0: The best thing about it, though, was that son at the beginning. The little baby son. Good morning, you're on the air.
8: Good morning. How about Salute Your Shorts?
4: Oh, there you go. That's another one.
0: Oh, I don't know that one.
4: Yeah, my kids watched that.
0: Really?
8: That was actually kind of a well-written show. It was some kind of sitcom that took place at, like, a summer camp.
4: Yes, yeah.
0: Hmm. Yeah, I don't even know that title.
4: Yeah, Salute Your Shorts.
5: Wow. Yeah, that was, yeah, it was like, yeah, exactly. It was a summer camp.
0: What about The Big Comfy Couch?
8: No.
0: Okay, never mind then.
8: What was that on?
0: The Big Comfy Couch was probably on... Oh, maybe it was on Disney. Maybe it was Disney Kids. Because Disney was...
8: Oh, you're talking about with your daughter, I would imagine, right?
0: Oh, yeah. Yeah, definitely. Yeah, definitely. Yeah. What about... I got one. Blue's Clues.
4: Oh, yeah. Blue's Clues.
0: Blue's Clues was huge in my house. Polly C, Blue's Clues for
8: you. No, never TiVo'd it. No.
0: No, that was a good one. That was a good one.
5: Yeah, pretty good. Not bad.
0: Yeah. All right, Polly C.
8: Have a great day, fellas.
0: Thank you. All right. Very, very good. Let's see. Yeah, I don't know. I thought Blue's Clues was good. I got for my daughter one year for like Christmas the whole kit. You know, it had the blue pad, it had the pencil, and you could use
5: the clues.
0: We went down to a place where it had like a little Nickelodeon world. I think it was in King's Dominion in Virginia. And there's like a little Nickelodeon area, and they had a Blue's Clues special, like, you know, hey, Blue's Clues on at 1 o'clock. So we all went and we watched like a, it wasn't a really a live Blue's Clues. It was a guy that wasn't Steve, the guy that hosted the show. And my daughter stood up in front of everything and said, you're not Steve. Where's Steve?
4: Yeah. Like a guy going to see Santa, right?
0: Right. It was good.
4: And then it was Double Dare, right? That was a big one.
0: Double Dare was big.
4: And when we brought them to, I think it was at Universal.
5: Universal.
4: Right, it was Universal. They had the Nickelodeon place, and we actually went to like a live Double Dare thing. And,
0: yeah.
4: You know, you got slimed. Somebody got, and it ended up being my brother-in-law. My brother-in-law got picked.
5: I did,
4: so
5: too.
4: So he got slimed, yeah.
5: When I was there at Universal, I got picked. It was on the show.
0: I love how the slime thing came, you know.
5: Through, oh, that was awesome.
0: Through You Can't Do That on Television, which was a little tiny Canadian show that, you know, when Nickelodeon came out, they had to fill up, you know, they needed content. So they got all these
5: Canadian shows,
0: just weird shows. Yeah. And this was a kind of a kid goofy show. It was a show about doing a show. And that's how the slime came, because do you guys, I'll ask, I think Matt probably knows this. Do you know what do you have to say to get slimed?
4: Oh my God, I don't know.
0: There you go. You would have just got slimed.
4: Because I said, I don't know.
0: Yep. Yeah, that was the, on You Can't Done, right?
5: Oh. Yeah.
0: If you say, I don't know, it would happen even during a regular
4: and then
0: skit,
4: I was like, yeah, you just
0: and then it would just get slimed.
4: Dropped on you. Yeah,
0: but it ended up, the slime ended up being, you know,
5: bigger than anything else.
0: Well, the slime ended up being Nickelodeon, representing Nickelodeon.
4: Yeah, it was the whole thing.
5: Really. And that slime was pretty sticky.
0: Yeah, I don't know. The original stuff, I don't know.
5: Probably toxic.
0: It was that, and if you said the word water, you against that.
4: And then they end up coming out with a lot of merchandise for that too. You know, like in Toys R Us.
0: Oh yeah.
4: You know,
0: on You Can't Do That on television, they had that segment where they told jokes and they'd all be in lockers, and they would say,
5: "Yeah,
0: oh Alistair, yeah Moose, what did you about?" You know, it was a great show. All right, enough of this. What kind of crazy morning? It's hump day. I didn't even play Humpty Dance today. So you guys, I'm going to leave it to you out there. Cue up the Humpty Dance today at some point. I think, as you know, we're trying to change that at Fenway Park, right? To the Humpty Dance.
4: Yeah.
5: Yeah. I mean,
0: instead of, what is it?
4: Sweet Caroline,
0: which we're all sick of. Love Neil Diamond, but we're all sick of Sweet Caroline. Right,
5: it's over
4: at this point. It's enough.
0: If you, right? I mean, what other song would you want there? I don't know. I feel like it's Boston, and the Humpty Dance would be perfect.
5: I think so.
0: There's no stopping it once it gets out there,
5: and everybody feels good when that's playing.
0: Or get right. Stop what you're doing, because I'm about to ruin.
5: the style that you used to.
4: Can you imagine? Actually changing the Sweet Caroline, they'll never do it.
0: Can you imagine we did it?
4: I think if they did it, they would do it like the Mighty Mighty Boston's or something. You know what I mean?
0: Or shipping up to Boston. Yeah. Or something. Yeah,
4: Yeah.
0: Why don't they just do More Than a Feeling by the band Boston?
5: That would be great.
0: There's better things, though. There's better things than... You don't think the Humpty Dance is a good idea?
4: At Fenway?
0: Can you imagine?
4: We might have to start at a minor league park, like Matt was saying, Fisher Cats, right?
0: Okay, we can.
4: Yeah, let's start.
0: Get Taylor lower. Fisher. Get Taylor Fisher on the phone.
4: What do they do? What do they do for the seventh inning stretch at Fisher Cats? Do they have a?
0: They should do the Humpty Dance.
5: Yeah.
4: Do they have a song, or do they rotate songs?
0: You just gave me a great idea. That's okay. See? I'm going to stay away from. All right.
4: Yeah, you got to work your way up. You know, get it some legs.
0: I think Humpty Hump is from Toronto anyway.
4: There you go.
5: Canadians.
0: Yes. He used to be on You Can't Do That on television.
5: Where you gotta start.
0: Oh man.
4: Oh my God. Too funny.
0: All right. Well, listen, the phone lines are open this morning, folks. 250-6007. We have our Facebook Live room open, of course. And let's say good morning to everybody in here. We'll say good morning to David Stack. Melanie is in here. Good morning. Bobbio is in here. He says West is the best.
4: There we go, Robbio.
0: Yeah, there you go. He's a blue knight.
5: Yeah, he's got pride in his school.
0: All right, let's see. David Dismuke says, when you smell the stinky canals in Amsterdam, you would never drink Heineken again. All right, I didn't know.
4: Okay. All right,
0: we'll say good morning to Manchester Neil. Bill Burke says hello. B. Pinard, happy anniversary and birthday today. Right? Polly C., good morning to you. He's a big fan of the New Zoo Review. Do you remember that show?
4: That was PBS, right?
0: No, I think it was just Channel
4: the
0: 56.
4: New Zoo Review.
0: Yeah.
4: I do remember the name. I'm trying to think of what the concept of the show was.
0: Well, it had that frog and that hippo. The hippo?
4: Henrietta Hippo, yeah.
0: Yeah.
4: Yeah.
5: I remember that show.
4: Yeah.
0: And the owl there.
4: Oh, yeah. No, I wasn't a fan of
0: that. That was a weird show,
4: that
0: too.
4: That was weird.
0: Which is weirder, New Zoo Review or The Great Space Coaster?
4: Both.
5: Yeah, about the same.
0: Yeah.
5: Wow.
0: Let's see. David Dismukes brought his daughter to see the Nickelodeon characters behind Shaw's and Hooks It back in 2000.
4: Oh. That's a great spot.
0: Yeah.
4: Behind Shaw's?
0: Yeah, come see the Nickelodeon. No, but you know what? It was probably at Legends.
4: Yes, yeah.
0: I would assume.
4: Yeah.
5: Yeah, or the police department.
0: Something like that, yeah.
4: It was just like...
5: I don't think they were just hanging out in the alley behind Shaw's.
4: Yeah, Yeah, come see the character.
0: I'm going to say good morning to our friend Tammy. Yeah, you remember Tammy?
5: Yeah.
0: From she used to work at Bunny's over here on Elm Street.
4: Yeah.
0: But she doesn't anymore. If you're lucky, you'll catch her at Bunny's on Webster.
4: Once in a while, she's a fill-in, huh?
0: I think she, well, maybe a one-dayer.
5: Yeah, this is a part-timer.
4: Yeah.
0: Yeah. Yeah. Yeah. All right. Well, we have Carol coming up. Let's see. Oh, I wanted to mention this, too. I mean, you know, Dan O'Neill's going to kill me for this, but the Stebbins Center opened up over here on the community center,
4: oh,
0: right?
4: Oh, yeah, they cut the ribbon.
0: Yeah, which is I don't think people realize what a big deal this is. This is
4: it's a huge deal.
5: Yeah, this is such a good thing.
4: Huge.
0: It really, really is.
4: They've been trying for quite a while to get this thing going.
0: Which, probably since back when they closed the old, you know, there was an old one out there in Pinardville.
4: Yeah. I mean,
0: an old boys club.
4: I've been there. I was there when I was a kid. We used to go over there and play them.
0: Yeah, because we would pick up kids there when we went to Camp
4: very
0: Foster.
4: Very small place. Very small place.
5: Yeah.
4: Yeah.
5: Where was it?
4: It was kind of, it was in Pinardville in the exact, now, mind you, Matt, like, I was a kid, so, like, Pinardville was, like, a weird place for me.
0: Yeah.
4: I think it was over by, there was a dentist's office down there where I went to.
0: It wasn't too far from coming over the bridge.
4: No,
0: right? It was right there.
4: It was right there, yeah. I'm trying to think of the street it was on. I'll have to
0: But this is a huge, huge deal, I think, for especially the West Side community, but for all of us.
4: Oh, my God.
0: The Boys Club. They keep the Boys and Girls Clubs keep on, you know. Let's take a call. Good morning.
9: Why would I kill you for talking about something great?
0: Because I forgot.
9: you did forget.
0: Okay.
9: But, it's never too late. You could maybe have them in at some point to talk about Sally Stebbins. It never would have happened without Sally and her family. And Mark Stebbins, her late husband, was a Manchester Boys Club kid. And, Sally never quit on this thing. When the first location didn't work out, it's a partnership. It's the Boys and Girls Club and Amiskake Health are the two main...
0: Okay.
9: Not tenants is the wrong word, but two main groups participating. But there's others. It's a true community center. So maybe at some point you can have them in to talk about it.
0: Yeah, I wouldn't
9: even. Sally and Diane and Chris from Diane from the Boys and Girls Club. Chris, it's quite a story. Just yesterday, I think they had raised, I might have my numbers mixed up, but $18 million, and they got an announcement from Catholic Charitable Foundation or something, $1 million, and then they announced Senator Shaheen came up with another $2 million from in HUD money.
0: Wow.
9: So pretty good. So maybe at some point, Peter, you can have them in.
0: Yeah, I can actually go to them. I wouldn't mind doing like I told you. We'll talk.
9: All right, but it's important, to the kid. West Manchester has been kind of left out, and the kids from over there don't always get as great as the Manchester Boys and Boys and Girls Club is. Transportation's a big deal, and they do transport the kids after school, but they don't have their own home. And
0: right.
9: Tommy's right. Tom, if I recall, the Pinardville Boys Club was like straight ahead on Byron Street when you reach that intersection.
4: Yeah.
9: It was almost straight ahead up behind there someplace.
0: Now, would it be over by like
4: Roy Park.
0: And there was Roy had a pool too over there, right? They used to.
9: Yeah, it was somewhere over there that I recall. It wasn't a real big place, but my brother-in-law's, they grew up off of Mass Road, so they went there. And then you got connected with those kids if you did. I didn't do Camp Foster, but, and they were the rival. And I remember Kenny and Brian would say, you guys better not do anything stupid over there.
4: Oh, yeah.
0: Yeah, wow.
9: But, yes, Peter, how could I be mad at you for talking about something that's great?
0: No, I know.
9: And extremely important to the city.
0: I know.
9: Most importantly, to the kids.
0: Yeah, there's. I mean, you know, I just felt. I think I meant to mention it yesterday, and I don't know.
4: Yeah,
5: life.
4: But Danny's right about the transportation, because even when I was coaching the Parkside kids for flag, we had to get them to Livingston for flag football, and that was tough. I had to make a few trips with my own vehicle.
0: Right, right.
4: You don't understand that these kids don't have, you know. And you know, yeah, there's buses and stuff, but it becomes tough on the boys club too, you know.
0: Sure.
4: So this is going to be so huge over there. Like,
9: Peter, if you could get over, it's great. I was trying to find one staff person that had been on Union Street, and she's now assigned over there from the Boys and Girls Club. And I'm going in. There's like different doors you go in: the community center, community health. So.
0: That's yeah. great.
9: All right, I'm gonna put in the hands of you and
0: yeah.
9: Tom and Matt that you're gonna get over there and do a show from there.
0: All right, yeah, we'd love to. We're gonna take
9: that
0: it on the
9: road.
0: That
9: would be great. It's pretty. It's a great story about Manchester coming together.
0: No, I will. I will get that done, Alderman. Yes.
9: Janine Tuzignon, she was the quarterback of the whole thing that pulled together the fundraising and. All right. Well, I appreciate it, but how can I get mad at you about something that's
0: all
9: great?
0: Right. You're right. You're right. I just don't want you mad at me. That's all.
9: No, I'd appreciate it if you could pencil it in that you're going to get either there or have them in to meet you.
0: Yeah,
9: well, it would be great to do a remote show.
0: Yeah.
9: It's an absolutely stunning building when you go in. The outside is great, and the inside's even better. So
0: I will get on it. I promise.
9: Just a quick story. So Sally Stebbins spoke, and like I said, Sally saw this thing through, but she said, if you see kids on the swings in the playground, those are my grandkids. You know, that's the lightness of it. And, you know, the governor was there, Governor Rayot was there, Congressman Pappas, both on the ballot, and they're over there yesterday.
0: No, that really is. That's something.
9: You know, Mayor Ruiz, Governor Lynch, great story about former Governor Lynch. His father was a Boys and Girls, I believe just a Boys Club director down in Boston. So a lot of great connections. Thank you, guys.
0: All right. Thank you. Thank you so much.
9: Bye.
0: All right. You know, it's pretty cool, too. If we did a show over there, you know, we could line up some guests. I could probably get some old school Boys Club people there.
4: Oh, yeah.
0: I know I could get, I'm pretty sure I can get in a just retired Rick Zamoida, who was there from the early 90s, maybe even late 89, to just recently.
4: It'd be great to get like Brian Tremblay or
0: we can
4: Kenny
0: get Brian.
4: Neal.
0: Brian's around, I think.
4: Kenny Neal.
0: Yeah,
4: Okay,
0: so if we get these guys, if we get Ken Neal.
4: But Ken Neal would be the perspective of the Pinardville Club, too. So
0: right,
4: he spent more than half of his career there.
0: Yeah, I think I drove Ken crazy. So yeah. He would actually sit here and he would like he would when I worked there, because I was like 19 or 20. So I was a little, you know,
4: Yeah.
0: And I kept him on his toes.
4: Brian would have a few stories about myself as well.
0: Right. Yeah. You know? Oh, I was up in the office with Brian and Gary Frost one time.
4: Oh, yeah. It was Kenny LaPointe my time. Because Gary was also a Pinardville guy originally.
0: Okay, yeah.
4: And then he moved over.
0: And you had Dennis Stone.
4: I just saw Denny.
0: Oh, wow. Okay.
4: As a matter of fact, he came up to me at Market Basket and he wanted to, Scott, if you're out there, I forgot to tell you, he wants to meet up with you about something. I don't know what it's
0: who
4: about.
0: Who does he want to meet up with?
4: Scott Robinson.
0: Okay.
4: Yeah. Yeah. So I don't know what it was, Scott. You know how Dennis is. He told me real quick and then he just kept moving.
0: Yeah.
4: You know.
0: But that was the group that was there when I was there. It wasn't a big staff. It was Ken LaPointe.
4: Yeah.
0: Brian was in the gym. Ken Neal was there. It was
4: Ken Neal in my time wasn't. He may have come barely at the end because Pinardville was still open.
0: Right, right, right.
4: So, you know, we had Brian and originally Kenny LaPointe and, you know, of course, Dick, you know, we just lost. And,
0: yeah.
4: Yeah.
0: Yeah, yeah. It's pretty interesting. Pretty interesting time. But I would love to have any of those guys. I mean, I think that especially working there, I know all of them remember me, and I'm friendly with Rick. Rick used to be my boss when I worked there, so he had to deal with Ken dealing with me. And I mean, I wasn't doing anything wrong. I was just a little wild.
4: You're just young.
0: Yeah. I mean, I wasn't doing anything wrong. I was just a little wild.
4: You're just young.
0: Yeah.
4: That's all. You're just young. People change, and like,

0: I remember that. Like, oh, yeah. Of course. Of course. Yeah. All right, we're going to take a quick little break. We'll come back. Carol's hanging here.
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0: All right, it's Wednesday morning. Let's check in with Carol. Good morning.
4: Good morning, Peter.
0: Oh, we were going down memory lane, Carol.
4: I heard. When
0: we were boys.
4: I know, when there was a club where you could just go. Now it's called the morning show, but it used to be called the boys club.
0: Right, it was just, yes, the boys club. It was just the boys
4: recreated,
0: club.
4: You've recreated your childhood.
0: I don't know. You know, what's pretty funny, though, the original, like, back when, I mean, you know, because the girls had their own club, so it was just the guys. But I'm going to tell you, when you walked in there, after school, like on a September, October day, that place had a certain smell.
5: Oh, yeah.
0: Right? It wasn't a bad smell.
5: No.
0: And I mean, I wouldn't say it was a good smell either, but it had a smell.
5: It did.
0: It had a smell. Anyway, Carol, how are you this morning?
4: Good. Yeah.
0: Good. Busy day yesterday?
4: Oh, yeah. Sorry. I'm going to yawn.
0: I'm sorry to keep you up this morning, Carol.
4: No, it's okay. I was up a little late. The ward by ward results didn't land until after midnight, I think. So, it was, you know, Andy was doing the poll stuff for the most part. So
0: okay.
4: He was out there. I went over to the Stebbins Center after I transported packages and packages to the office for the teacher appreciation event that's coming up. Don't forget, teachers out there.
0: That's right.
4: Yeah, had. Thank God the Heidi and Gary Hamer lent me their little red wagon, because I don't know how I would do it otherwise.
0: Okay, a little red wagon. That's cute.
4: Yeah, so they let me use it. So I bring it up from the basement. And
0: maybe they used to pull Jeff around in that.
4: They used to put their dog in it, according to Heidi. Oh.
0: All right.
4: Well, it's like one of those, it's not like a little red metal flyer wagon. It's like one of those canvas wagons like people use nowadays. If you've seen people toting things around in wagons.
0: Yeah, no, we had a red wagon. I put my daughter in the little wagon when I used to walk her around. Okay. Oh, yeah.
4: Yeah. Well, this is more like a...
5: I know what you mean, Carol. I have one of those.
4: Canvas tote, yeah. fold-up wagon.
5: They're fold-ups.
6: Beach wagon.
5: Yeah.
4: Beach wagon. There you go. Beach wagon. So anyway, I went over to the Stebbins Center and for that event. It was mobbed. It was a mob scene. There was no parking anywhere. It was great. It was like, I saw people parking on side streets like long before I got there. And I'm thinking, could these people be possibly parking here to get to there? So it was. It was that many people. It was veritable who's who of everyone that you know, was there. But it's beautiful. It's a beautiful center. You know, they had the big tent, and it was filled to overflowing, standing room only.
0: So on the Boys and Girls Club side of things, is there like a gym or?
4: Yeah, beautiful gym, big, beautiful gym.
0: All right.
4: And like a commissary kitchen, and then elevators, and then I didn't get to go upstairs because the ceremony was getting started, and then I had to leave after about an hour. So, yeah. But I stayed for quite a while. And as Dan mentioned, all the speakers were very, you know, had a lot of gratitude for how it all worked out, you know, because you remember... It was a little bit contentious at first. It didn't seem like it was going to happen. They were talking about a location that the people on the west side were not in favor of. And they found this other great spot right near a housing complex on Kimball Street, I guess that is. And they're going to build

0: a nice new playground for the housing complex as well, for the kids that live there.
1: That's great.
0: There's a big fence around the, it's a big fenced in, soccer field, I guess is where we were. You couldn't appreciate it because there's people sitting all over it, but
1: right.
0: Big grassy area that all the tent was on. And then there's a small playground, on the property with sliding boards and such. And then they're going to build on the other side of the fence for the community. So it really
1: that.
0: Is a community.
1: Yeah.
0: Community, asset, I guess you would say.
1: Oh, I love how they do it because you know what, as much as we talk about even, you know, we were talking about when we were young at the Boys Club on Union Street, the, mm-hmm. you know, the, that clubhouse is still there. It's just expanded. But, I think in all seriousness, this helps kids. You know what I mean? It's a social thing. You can find you could find anything you were interested in. If you were interested in, you know, playing sports, you know, you'd be over there at the gym. If you wanted to, you know, do arts, you'd be upstairs. You know what I mean? So there were so many choices of what you could do. I don't know. I think that's important. And then, like I said, you're socializing. You're creating, you know, I don't know. It's a pretty awesome thing.
2: Yeah, and now this place, you know, will help families because there's a lot of resources. Like,
1: yeah.
2: You know, like Danny was saying, there's other resources there. And people will utilize those big time. So,
0: well, having having Amiskeg Health there is going to be huge.
2: No doubt.
0: And I noticed this as I was there. Sorry.
1: That's all right, Carol. You have a frog in your throat?
0: I do. I apparently do. I noticed there was a number 6 bus that drove right by, and I'm thinking, yeah, I guess that means that even if you're, you know, I don't know, I didn't look up the route yet, but that would mean to me that you could get there from other places if you needed to, you know, on the west side, like.
2: Yeah, having that, you're right, Carol.
0: If you're a parent or something.
2: Right? Having that Amiskeg Health is going to be enormous because, you know, just when I was, my 10 years I spent out west, it was very challenging to get, even to get these kids physicals at times. I had to use my resources and, you know, with Say Sports and some other different angles that I had to use. And, you know, when Christine Teltz took over, we kind of, she really hopped the board with that and helping out with that. But that's just those little things. And, you know, they have like a somewhat of a resource center in Ward 5 with Jason showed me what they got. And this thing is going to be a whole nother.
1: And where's the Ward 5 one?
2: That's right at that hall, the old hall.
1: The old Teamsters Hall?
2: On Lake Avon Hall Street right there.
1: Oh, okay. I'm sorry. I thought you said Maple.
2: Lake Avon Hall.
1: I know what you're talking about.
2: Yeah. That building. That
1: is a great building for that.
2: When I got to tell you, if you've never walked through that building, you got to check that place out too. I mean, that place is amazing on the second floor, the meeting hall that they have. It's old school, you know.
1: Another thing I felt bad for because, you know, we were talking about those nose rings yesterday and you said, I didn't know. I thought we were talking about something else. And then I said, that's stupid. And you said, oh. Jason Bonilla wears one of those.
2: Yeah,
1: and I felt bad. I'm like, oh, no, it looks good on him.
2: It does look good on him.
1: No, it's like, yeah. I was thinking it had horns.
2: No.
3: Horns?
1: Yeah, I don't know. I was picturing horns or something. I don't know. It was a weird day yesterday.
2: It was a weird day. Matt started it.
3: Yeah. I did. My fault. Wait, you're the one who thought I had nipple rings.
2: I thought that was Nate. Nate said that, didn't he?
1: No.
3: No, you.
2: Sorry.
1: Yeah. You can't throw Nate under the bus. He's sorry, not Nate. Here.
2: Well, that's why I'm doing it.
1: He's in school right now. He is. Okay. Hey, Manchester Nail says that's over by Ollie's, you know, that area, right? Where the
2: Pinardville, yeah. So that's right where Roy Park. You're right.
1: I always forget about Ollie's. Why don't I go there? I always, like the back room of the West Side.
2: It is. Exactly, yeah.
1: Do you go?
2: Ollie's, yeah.
1: You?
2: I mean, it's on our regular rotation, but like we'll go, hey, let's go to Ollie's. Like, right, you know.
1: Yeah, because you forget.
2: 5-6 times a year, maybe.
1: You go to Ollie's, Matt?
3: Oh, I love that place.
1: Yeah. When's the last time you went?
3: Last year.
1: Really? Last year? What'd you get?
3: big stuffed attic always.
1: Really?
3: Yeah.
2: That is a big attic.
1: I
2: have a good,
1: I do like, I do like, I do like, I, yeah, with seafood stuffing in it.
3: Mm-hmm.
1: You don't, oh.
2: Come on now. You know, stop yourself before like, you ask that question.
1: Anyway, Carol's still with us, so please. We really go off on tangents, Carol. I'm sorry.
0: It's okay. I'm here for it. I think your fans would rather hear you guys talk than me anyway.
1: Oh, no, that's not true, Carol.
0: Yeah.
1: I get all kinds of letters saying we need more Carol, and I'm like, she's so busy. Yeah. Yep. Don't sell yourself short, Carol. Come on. Come on.
0: No, I'm not selling myself.
1: You're number one.
0: I'm just a realist.
1: We love you.
0: Yeah.
1: Everybody loves you.
0: I'm not saying. Yeah, I know.
1: People hate me too, Carol. Come on.
0: They hate you? No.
1: Well, no, I'm just saying. You know, you're like, oh, you know what? When you have something as big as Inklink, I mean, of course that's going to happen. You know?
0: Yeah.
1: You know, it's just like people saying, oh, that stupid union leader. You know, like it's, you know.
2: The useless leader.
1: Oh, man. That's a world we live in.
2: Yeah.
0: Yeah.
1: I bet when you got into journalism, you didn't think it was going to be like this all these years later.
0: I don't even know if I thought about what it would be like someday. Right. I think it's, you know, I got into it when I found out, when did I get into it? God, I don't even remember. It was before Bill, my son, was even born. So he's like 30, whatever he is, 30 something. He's like 30, 35 or 36. I don't even, oh God, help me. He's 35. Wait, is that right? 5, 6, yeah. He'll be 36 maybe.
1: Really, yeah.
0: So it was almost 40 years ago, yeah.
1: That wow. I got into it. Amazing.
0: What was I thinking?
1: Yeah, I don't know. I don't know.
0: Yeah, so, I don't know either.
1: Now, we had Judy in here earlier this morning.
0: Oh, where'd she go?
1: We kicked her out. We had enough.
0: See, that's what I'm afraid of. That's what I see my future as. You're going to kick me out when
1: I'm not going to kick you out, Carol. You've been here since day one. Are you crazy? And I didn't kick Judy out either.
0: Okay.
1: The only person I think I ever kicked out, really, was Flabio. Flabio.
0: Stop.
1: Twice.
0: You're bad, Peter.
1: No, but, you know, he knows it was, you know, he apologized both times, so very nice.
0: Mm-hmm.
1: It's very thoughtful.
0: Mm-hmm.
1: All right.
0: So you were going to say something about Judy, or you just brought that up randomly?
1: No, we had her brothers in here playing some tunes.
0: Oh yeah, for their
1: the Pump It Rock band, which they were awesome.
0: Yeah, I'm excited about Dizzy's After Dark. Are you going to show up?
1: I don't know. I might. I might, Carol. I might show up in disguise. Cool. I might show up in disguise.
0: Oh. What would be your disguise?
1: I don't know. You probably know it's me, just the way I walk and the way I stand. And
0: Yeah. Well, you're tall. It's hard to.
1: I do stand out. Yeah. Yeah.
0: You stand out in a crowd.
1: I do. There's a picture of me and me, Matt, and Robbio, and Matt looks like a little tiny guy. Yeah, like he's getting crushed by me and Robbio.
3: It's pretty funny.
1: It's a good picture. Wasn't that at Robbio's night?
3: It was.
1: Right.
0: I have on my desk the photo from when the big flag was on the side of the building on when they dedicated the mill building or I don't know what it was, just a reenactment of the gigantic flag picture where all of humanity was invited to stand in front of the building.
1: I was there.
0: You,
1: Carol.
0: And I were in the very we were in the very back, and you threw your arms up as you always do. Thank goodness, or I would never have been able to figure out where I was in that photo. But I'm right next to you, so I have that on my desk. I have a little styrofoam version of it sitting on right in front of me as I'm working.
1: Yeah, I stand out, and how many hundreds of people were there? And you can, you definitely.
0: You're there because your arms are so long that they're way above the crowd and you're in the back row, but you can see us.
1: Yeah.
0: So thank you for that. Yeah.
1: It's almost super. Yeah. It's my arms are long.
0: They are long.
1: There is a lankiness to me.
0: There's a lankiness, and that's good. And I think in most every situation, that's probably good.
1: Yeah.
0: You can probably reach things on any top shelf that there is.
1: There's not one time I go to the grocery store when some wonderful woman just needs some help getting something from the top shelf.
0: Yeah.
1: I do that a lot for people. I'm that guy.
0: You're that guy.
1: Yep. Can you imagine if I said, nah?
3: Get it yourself.
0: Yeah, when I can't, I don't have... It's not that I have trouble with the top shelf, but sometimes when the front part of the top shelf is depleted, you have to reach the nether regions of the top shelf. Then I have to stand on the bottom shelf, and then hoist myself up to try to reach the back of the top shelf. And sometimes I can't do it. Sometimes I cannot reach the thing I need. And I'm not even, I'm
1: well,
0: like,
1: just give me a call, Carol.
0: I will. I think I'm average height for a woman. I don't know what the average woman is, but the good news is I haven't started shrinking. You know, like every time I go to the doctor and they weigh me, that's terrible. But when they check my height, I'm still 5'3¾" as I've always been.
2: I shrunk.
0: So
1: you've already shrunk
2: a little bit, like a half an inch-ish.
0: Yeah, my sister shrinking.
2: I think it's my posture though. Posture is terrible.
1: Yeah, you gotta. Mine. I have to think.
2: Yeah, you gotta think about it. You know, it's like.
1: And then sometimes I'm like, oh, do I look weird? Is my butt sticking out?
2: Yeah.
3: That, but you really think?
1: What's that? What's that, Carol?
0: I just said you're not shrinking, are you?
1: I don't. I think I'm still growing.
0: Mm-hmm. That's optimistic.
1: I don't know,
2: you still measure your foot when you go get your shoe size?
1: Yes. Have the salesperson measure it.
2: Yeah, get that thing out.
1: Yeah, can you go and get that foot measurer? Remember that? I want to walk around and see how they look.
2: Yeah.
1: All right, that's over at Tom. Did you have Tom McCann's in Pennsylvania?
0: Yeah, we had Tom McCann's, but I think when I was really little, we used to always go to JCPenney for shoes, and there was a particular salesman named Max who was always our salesman, and he was always, white shirt and tie, and I can still remember one time I bought penny loafers, and he put shiny pennies right in there for me, like he put the pennies in the loafers.
1: Oh.
0: If you remember penny loafers, probably nobody does now. Except me.
1: I do.
0: Yeah. They. I don't know what that was all about, why that was a thing, but you had to have shiny pennies in your penny loafers.
1: A nice shiny penny. That's right.
0: Yeah. Can you imagine nowadays? Like, somebody should bring that back. It's kind of cool, right? Maybe in a way.
1: Yeah, I guess.
0: I mean, it's a thing, right? You know, I mean, I don't know. You could put other things in there besides pennies. That maybe they could have like cool coins that are like collectibles or something. Kids might like that.
1: Cryptocurrency. You can put crypto.
0: Yeah, crypto. Crypto loafers.
2: Crypto loafers. There you go. We just came up with something, right?
1: Yeah, someone's going to run away with it, and then they're going to be millionaires, and we're going to say, hey, that's our idea.
0: Yeah. No, that's how it always goes. All those people that are millionaires except us, because we didn't act on our big ideas that we've come up with over the years. Yeah.
1: All right. Well, let's see. We have Bill Cini's trivia coming up, Carol. I don't know. Are you feeling it today?
0: I'm feeling okay. I mean, I haven't honestly paid a lot of attention to the news this past week for various reasons. So I'm afraid of the pop culture questions. There's a lot of times these questions come up, and I'm like, have I been under a rock all week? Like, how come I don't know this? And then, like, the movie questions that we right. had, like, after trivia, then I saw commercials for or heard commercials for some of those movies that I had no idea, like the Acme one with the Roadrunner and the Coyote. Like, I didn't know that was a thing. I just really missed. I don't know how I missed those things, but honestly, I just didn't know them at all.
1: I didn't know that either. I don't think it's embarrassing.
0: I think it was last week was seemed like there were a lot of questions. I'm just like, what is this? Am I in the Twilight
1: Well, that happens
0: zone
1: to
0: now?
1: Me all the time though. Like if you're watching some, like, I don't know, just say you're skipping the channel and it's like a, you know, half hour entertainment show of what's going on. And I'm like, who are these people?
0: Yeah.
1: Who are these people?
0: Well, that's the other thing that happens, right? You get like an alert. I get like headline alerts sometimes about famous people. I don't know why, but it's like, you know, Joni Smith and her new beau. And I'm like, who the hell
1: right.
0: is Joni Smith? And why do I care about her new beau? But it's like, these are,
1: they're breaking
0: I guess
1: up.
0: A lot of them, maybe they're reality TV stars, or I don't really know. They're not like there was a time when I feel like I knew who every famous person was in, you know, movies and music and
1: yeah.
0: everything. Like,
1: oh, I get it.
0: You could hear a name and everybody knew who it was, but now.
1: Not anymore, Carol.
0: Not anymore. Is that because we're getting old, or is it because there's way more people getting famous for no particular reason?
1: Well, I mean, it's a good question. Matt?
3: No clue.
2: What was the question? I'm studying.
0: Are we getting old, or is it that there's more people now getting famous for no particular reason?
2: Yeah.
0: Like they're flash in the pan people.
2: I think it's
0: like they were on season 17 of Real Housewives, you know.
2: Yeah, right.
0: Seven years later.
1: That's like Dancing with the Stars.
2: Yeah.
0: Right,
1: Matt, who's on the latest season?
0: They announced this.
1: What's this?
0: Dancing, and I'm like, who are these people?
1: Who's, yeah. Who,
2: I don't know who any of them are.
1: Well, I know one of them. I know Guillermo.
3: Oh, he's on it?
2: Guillermo from
1: Jimmy Kimmel?
2: Yeah. He's on there, really?
1: Yeah, he's on Dancing with the Stars this year.
2: That guy's funny, actually. Oh,
0: that'd be worth watching.
2: Yeah, that guy's pretty funny.
1: I saw some of the people coming for Comic-Con, too.
2: Oh, boy.
1: And there's only one person I know that kind of like, oh, cool.
2: And who is it?
0: Oh, I see. They're
2: not Oliver from Brady Bunch again?
1: No, Lou Diamond Phillips. Yeah, Chavez from Young Guns.
2: Yes, yes.
1: And also La Bamba.
2: La Bamba, yeah. Wow.
3: Yeah, not many people, a couple I know.
1: Yeah.
3: Taylor Hansen.
1: Okay, that's one of the Hansen brothers?
3: Yeah.
1: Okay, who else?
3: We've got Tyler Cameron. He's an Olympian.
1: Okay.
3: Taylor Hansen.
1: All right.
3: Tatiana Ali.
1: Okay, that's Muhammad Ali's daughter.
2: Yes.
1: I know her.
3: Fresh Prince of Bel-Air.
1: Okay. Oh, maybe. Yeah, but isn't she Muhammad Ali's daughter, though?
3: I don't know. It doesn't say anything.
1: I'm pretty sure she is.
2: Oh, she was the little sister? She was what?
1: Oh, man.
3: Fresh Prince was the little sister.
2: Oh, Fresh Prince? Maybe she's not.
1: That's not. It's a different Ali. Okay, yeah. Go ahead.
3: You got Sarah Jane Nader.
1: All right. Who the hell's that?
3: Love the Nader.
1: Okay, perfect.
3: Let's see. Maura Higgins.
1: Ah, the Higgins family. Yeah.
3: Yep. Love Island, UK.
1: Oh, God.
3: Julia Stiles.
1: All right. Now, who's Julia Stiles?
3: Actor from like the 90s. Actress.
1: I know. It sounds familiar.
3: She was in that dance movie.
1: I think because it sounds like...
0: You would recognize her if you looked at her face, for sure.
1: I think it just sounds like Julia Child. That's why it sounds... All right.
0: No. You look at her face. You'll recognize her.
1: Look at this face. Okay.
3: Oh, that's kind of cool. One of the Savannah Bananas is on there.
1: Okay, good.
3: Jackson Olsen.
0: They're that famous already, huh?
1: Yeah, come on.
2: Yeah. That's taken off. Crazy.
0: I mean, as a team, they're recognizable, but like it's hard to imagine that one of them is popular enough to be on Dancing
2: That's the first time I heard a name of one of their players.
1: What else, what else, Matt, before we switch over to, we're going to get,
3: Ezra Freck.
1: I don't know who that is.
3: Me either. Connor Leavitt.
1: All right. Who's that?
3: No clue.
1: Okay.
3: Giada De Laurentiis.
1: De Laurentiis?
3: Yeah.
1: Who is it?
3: Giada.
1: Okay.
3: Oh, isn't she like a, oh, she's a,
0: she was a
3: cooking
0: TV show.
3: Yeah.
0: Yeah. TV,
1: all right.
0: TV cooking show.
3: Harry Shum Jr. No clue.
1: I don't know who that is.
3: That's it.
1: No. Wow. That's
3: quite this list.
1: I never watched that show anyway.
2: Not one time.
1: My grandmother used to, though.
0: My sister loves that show.
1: Still to this
3: day? My mom does, too.
0: Yeah.
1: See, I don't think, because Tom Bergeron's not on anymore, right?
3: I don't think so.
1: No, he's out. They got canned. I think he holds a grudge.
2: They canned him, or he just
1: No,
2: quit?
1: I don't think, I don't know. Maybe Tom Bergeron should be on Dancing with the Stars.
2: Yeah.
1: I like Tom Bergeron.
3: Yeah, he was good.
2: What was his original show?
1: I'm going to tell you where he started.
2: Yep.
1: He started here.
2: Yes,
1: and,
2: yes.
1: And the first time I ever saw him, he used to take over for the guy that was doing People Are Talking in Boston.
2: Okay.
1: And it was on at 1 o'clock in the afternoon. And then he did, what did he do after that?
2: It was a local Boston show. I can't remember.
1: Well, he did People Are Talking. And then
2: another one?
1: Well, there was a show that on Fox that was trying to compete with like the Today Show, and it was kind of like that.
2: Yeah.
1: With Gelman's wife from Regis fame there.
2: Right, right.
1: And then, of course, Dancing with the Star, Hollywood Squares.
3: Yep.
1: He did Hollywood Squares for a while. All right, we got to take a break, Carol, and we're going to come right back and get right into some Bill Cini trivia. It's Wednesday.
4: 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You're listening to Peter White. Call us at 250-6007. It's the morning show.
5: Good morning, Manchester. Here's Peter White.
6: Hi-yo!
1: All right. Very exciting. We are back here. The morning show continues. It is Wednesday. It's hump day. Let's check in with our friend Bill Cini. Good morning. Bill Cini, are you there? All right, I gotta wait for him to call back.
2: Okay.
1: I'm gonna look into phone lines.
3: Man, want new ones?
1: Well, I looked at the wire that you try to play around with from the back of this thing.
3: It's bad.
1: Yeah, it's not...
2: not great.
1: It's not a great one. So we have Carol here. Good morning. Buzz and Matt and Bill should be calling back in a second here.
2: Yeah, that local show was Granite State Challenge.
1: Okay.
2: As well as Tom Bergeron.
1: Right. Do you know who also... Do you want to also know who hosted that show for a few?
2: Who?
1: I think it was none other than our very own... John Clayton.
2: Oh.
1: Didn't he do a few of those?
2: Did he?
1: Carol, did John do a few of those? Is the Granite State Challenge where the high schools come together?
2: Yeah.
0: I don't know if he did those. I know he did something else.
1: He did a crossroads thing.
0: Yeah. I don't know if he probably did. There's probably very few things John Clayton has not done, you know, in terms of being front and center in the city first.
1: I think he's going for the world record of going out to lunch for so many days in a row.
2: Why not?
1: Yeah, I think he's on his like 309th day of having lunch out, but that's okay. All right. Let's see. Good morning.
7: Hello and good morning.
1: Good morning to you, my friend. Hey, your wife had a birthday this weekend, huh?
7: Hey, that's true. Yeah, it was. It happened to fall on Labor Day.
1: Oh, okay, fantastic. Well, wish her a happy birthday for us.
7: I certainly will.
1: I love that. All right, Bill Cini. Good morning. How are you doing this week?
7: I'm doing great. Did have trivia last night at Shopper's Pub, and it was probably about four or five teams, so a little bit lighter.
1: Okay.
7: But I'm thinking basically starting tonight and starting tonight through Christmas. This is the trivia busy season, I would say.
1: All right, yeah. Prime time.
7: Yes, I'd say from here on out, people's schedules, they start syncing up. So everybody, you know, starts to plan around, you know, weekend football, or maybe they're planning around their kids' school schedules. It's obviously getting darker a little bit earlier. So things are starting to align.
1: Yeah,
7: and then before you know it, every trivia night will be absolutely packed from here until the new year.
1: Oh, yeah. There's definitely a change in the air. So, well, we're excited for trivia today. I haven't won in so long, I feel like. Did I win it all this summer, Matt?
3: I'm not sure.
1: I think I won a few weeks ago, but like it was like a month ago or something. Maybe. I got lucky. But I'm ready. I'm ready for you guys.
2: A couple weeks ago. You took me,
1: I know. It feels like forever now.
2: You took
1: now.
2: Me down in overtime.
1: Oh, that's right. That's right.
2: With some nerdy Star Wars question.
1: And Carol won last week. So Carol holds the crown. So today we have Carol Robidoux from Manchester Inkling playing Matt here, who seems to be tired this morning. we have Buzz and, of course, myself. So let's hit the intro.
6: Gentlemen, boys and girls, children of all ages, get ready to be amazed.
8: Hi-yo!
6: Put your hands together and make some noise. It's showtime!
1: All right, this is what we do. Lucky enough to have Bill Saney Trivia on the show here. Now, we're going on like 5-6 years. It's like 6 years now.
3: Longer than I've been.
7: I don't remember when we started. I just try to live in the present moment.
1: All right, never mind then. Bill, what's our first question this morning?
7: if we stay in the present moment, then we have to start with pop culture.
1: Carol
7: and
1: loves
7: current
1: it.
7: Events. So, news of the recent.
1: All right. I think we're ready.
7: All right. This one was only a week ago, and I don't want to let it go on without mentioning it. So, name the women's rights advocate, journalist, and social rights icon that recently passed away at the age of 92.
1: 92. All right, let's see. All right, as we all lock in here. All right. Matt's copying me, but...
3: yeah, you know it.
1: All right. I'm locked in. Are you locked in, Carol? Carol, are you with us this morning? Did we lose Carol?
0: Oh, yes. I'm here. Sorry. No, I muted myself because somebody came to my door, so I had to go answer the door, and then I forgot to...
1: Forgot about us.
0: No, I just... I'm paying attention, and I've been chatting away with you, but you didn't hear me. So I am locked in, and I know this one. Just
1: all right,
0: to point out that I've been paying attention to pop culture a little bit.
1: Okay.
0: It's Gloria Steinem.
1: All right, let's go over to Matt here.
3: I got that wrong. I put Ruth Ginsburg. I don't know who that is.
1: Ruth Ginsburg.
0: That was a while ago.
1: Ruth,
2: nice try though,
1: Ginsburg.
2: Matt.
1: That was good. Okay, let's go over to Buzz. You said Gloria Steinem.
2: Yes,
1: I also said Gloria Steinem. Let's see what the answer is.
7: The correct answer, no doubt about it, Gloria Steinem is correct.
1: All right, let's get the scoreboard. We have Carol, we have Matt, we have Buzz. And we have me. So who scored there? Carol got one. Buzz got one. I got one. All right, let's go to the next question.
7: All right, next question. Name the game show that's going to be searching for a new announcer after their announcer was caught having a disturbing incident on an airplane. What game show will be searching for a new announcer after their announcer had a disturbing incident on an airplane?
1: I just applied for this job, so keep your fingers crossed, Bill.
7: Should absolutely put in for it. Seems like a great gig. Better than, well, yes. I can't give any clues away, but yes. Any professional announcing gig would be.
1: All right.
7: Sounds like a sweet one. Cream puff job.
1: Let's go to Carol.
7: Well, I can handle
1: Are you locked in, everybody?
3: Yep.
1: Everybody's locked in. Let's go to Carol.
0: Yeah, that's the Wheel of Fortune guy, right?
1: Wheel of Fortune guy.
0: All right. I don't know his name, but yeah.
1: All right. What do you say, Matt?
3: Wheel of Fortune.
1: Wheel of Fortune. I see that now. Buzz?
2: Yes.
1: Wheel of Fortune. Oh, boy. I said Wheel of Fortune. All right. What do we have, Bill?
7: The correct answer sounds like everybody got it. Fortune favors the wheel.
1: All right. So everybody gets that. Carol goes to 2. Matt is on the board at 1. Buzz has 2. I have 2. And here we go for question number 3 here this morning.
7: All right. Question number 3. I'm sure you've heard about this one. What college football team pulled off a controversial victory utilizing an extra second of game time this past week, opening up the college football season? What school claimed a controversial victory?
1: Okay.
7: When they appeared to get an extra second of playing time.
1: Oh, boy.
2: Matt's got this one.
1: He does?
2: I see. I smell the wood burning over there.
1: All right. I'm locked in. This is a perfect question for Buzz.
2: Yeah.
3: I have a guess.
1: All right, Carol, what do you say here?
0: Ohio State.
1: You said Ohio State?
0: Yeah.
1: All right, Matt.
0: I could think of.
3: What are the Gamecocks?
1: The Gamecocks.
2: Good one, Matt. Michigan.
1: The Michigan. All right. I said Ohio State too, Carol. All right.
0: Is that right?
1: I don't know. We're going to find out now from Bill Cini.
7: The correct answer is not the Ohio State. You'll wish and wish and wish again that you had answered Michigan.
1: All right. Buzz pulls ahead to 3. Oh, boy. All right. Let's go right to the next question. Buzz at 3. Carol and I have 2. Matt has 1.
7: That's 3 for 3, then. This has been a hard round of questions for competitors this week. So if you're doing, if you're batting 1,000 or even close to it, you're doing really well.
1: No. Very good, Buzz.
2: First time a teacher ever told me that.
1: Right. Wow. A compliment.
2: Nice.
1: All right. We're ready for the next
7: question. All right. Well, maybe, hopefully I didn't jinx you. President Trump recently said that communities that do not embrace what will suffer, quote, poverty, crime, and squalor.
1: Embrace.
7: President Trump recently said about what communities that do not embrace what will suffer poverty, crime, and squalor.
1: Oh, man. Embrace what? All right. I'm not too sure about this, but I'll give it my all here. We're going to go to Carol Robidoux. Everybody locked in? Buzz, you locked in?
2: Yeah, I think so.
1: All right, let's go. I think we're all unsure. Let's go to Carol Robidoux.
0: I think they're pushing the data centers.
1: Data centers. Okay.
0: Yeah.
1: All right, that's probably right. Sounds good.
2: Mm.
1: Let's go to Matt. Did you say data centers?
3: I said ice.
1: Ice, baby.
2: Yeah. I think Carol's right, and I said ice, too.
1: All right. I went with, you got to embrace Kid Rock.
0: Yeah. I already do.
1: I said Kid Rock. All right, let's see what the answer is.
7: Ball with the ball. The answer is data centers.
1: Oh, that all sounded good. All right, so Carol pulls to three, tied with Buzz. I am at two, Matt is at one. Okay, we got to get these, Matt. Let's go.
3: Do it.
7: All right, from the silver screen, upcoming movie featuring Tom Cruise and Anne Hathaway. They announced a new movie that they'll be in together. It's a sequel. The original came out in 1990.
1: Really?
7: Name that movie for your next question. Tom Cruise and Anne Hathaway announced a new movie. It's a sequel. The original came out in 1990.
1: All right. 1990. I was working at the Boys Club. Let's see. All right.
2: I know this one.
1: You do, do you?
0: Really?
2: Yep.
1: Why do you have to flaunt it like that? When it would make us nervous. Mm-hmm. All right.
2: I saw it on the old Facebook.
1: Oh, okay. All right, we're gonna start off. Matt, are you locked in?
3: Sure.
1: Everybody's locked in. Yes. Carol?
0: Let's just go and get it over with.
1: All right.
0: Yeah, I have no idea. Princess Diaries.
1: Princess Diaries, okay.
0: Yeah.
1: Let's go over to Matt.
3: I just did Jerry Maguire.
1: That's a good guess, Matt. That is a good guess. A little, okay, yeah.
2: Good guess.
1: Let's go to...
2: Days of Thunder.
1: Days of Thunder. The race movie.
2: Yes.
1: I also wrote...
0: I don't even remember that movie.
1: Days of Thunder.
2: You saw it on Facebook, too.
1: No, I remember... I remember the movie Buzz.
0: Were they in that movie originally?
2: No.
0: What was it?
1: Tom Cruise was.
3: Yeah.
2: Tom Cruise. Just Tom Cruise, yeah.
1: Yeah, and his wife, Nicole Kidman, I think, was in there, too.
0: Oh.
1: I think that's where they might have met there.
3: Not Ricky Bobby, that's for sure.
0: They probably didn't ask her to come back and reprise that role.
1: Right. All right. So who gets a score there? Buzz goes to four.
2: We don't know if it's right yet.
1: Oh, I'm sorry. Bill Cini, what do we have? I'm sorry.
7: Just double-check the official correct answer. It is Days of Thunder 2.
1: All right. Ooh,
2: all right.
1: All right. All right, so I go to three. Buzz, you are at four.
2: Uh-oh.
1: You have a chance. This is could be a winning question for you.
2: Okay.
1: I'm tied with Carol. Matt's stuck at one, but who knows?
3: Could come back.
1: You could.
2: I've seen it happen, Matt.
1: Let's go to the next question.
7: All right, your potential game winner. Here's the question. A recent robbery of beer. What brand of beer had $70,000 worth of beer stolen, roughly 35,000 cans, from a California distribution center?
1: Oh, man.
7: Be on the lookout. $70,000 worth of beer, or roughly 35,000 cans. What brand of beer was recently boosted from a California distribution center?
1: California distribution center.
3: Locked.
1: Matt seems to know. Matt must have got a breaking news on his phone for this one.
0: they were looking for suspects.
2: You would know this one, Matt.
1: Yeah. All right.
3: Beer related.
2: Yeah, and it's right in your lane, too.
1: All right, I'm locked in. Carol, are you locked in?
0: I am, actually.
1: All right. What do you have?
0: I said PBR.
1: PBR.
2: Yeah.
1: All right. What do you say, Matt?
3: Well, originally, it was nicknamed that Blue Ribbon beer.
2: Yeah.
3: But it is a hipster's choice, Pabst Blue Ribbon.
1: All right. Buzz?
2: PBR Tools.
1: All right. I have PBR. Let's see what the answer is. I think we have a winner.
7: Sounds like their marketing ploy did work. The correct answer, pass the pap.
2: Yeah.
1: Buzz. Let's go. Wins back again. I mean, he's breaking records everywhere.
2: I didn't win last week.
3: Yeah, you did.
2: No. Carol won last week.
1: Did you? Maybe we should have someone else keep track of this stuff. You know?
2: Am I still on 13, Matt, like for the fifth time?
3: You're on 16.
2: Oh, wow. Okay.
1: All right. Well, wow. Congratulations, Buzz.
2: Thank you.
1: Wow. Again. Man.
2: All that studying is paying off.
1: Did you really study?
2: No, I just scroll.
1: Well, fantastic. Carol, yeah. We just couldn't do it again.
0: No.
1: I don't know.
0: We tried.
1: All right. Well, Bill Cini, always a pleasure, my friend. You will be at Backyard Brewery tonight.
7: Yes, it's Backyard Brewery tonight. I actually have to bring 3 professional speakers in order to entertain the entire crowd, and I'm charging 2 of them right now to be prepared.
1: All right. So that, right. See, if you...
7: Other one plugs in, so you don't need to charge.
1: I'm going
7: to
1: tell you guys, if you've never been to a Bill Cini, whether it's one of the big ones over at the Rex or something that's at the Backyard Brewery or Shoppers, it's interactive, it's fun, it's always different, and I think that's what makes your trivia fresh.
7: Yeah, I appreciate that. It is an entirely new show every week, based on, you know, the new questions, of course. And you never know what's going to happen. It's a little competition. And it's just, if I may say so, delightful.
1: Yeah, no kidding. It's a lot of fun.
7: It's fun for all ages. It's a good, clean game. And I guarantee you'll have a really great time if you come to a trivia night. Or double your money back.
1: No, double your money back. Okay. Wow.
3: Well, doubling nothing is a lot.
1: All right. Bill Cini, everybody. Check him out on social media. Bill Cini Trivia. Thank you, as always.
7: You're very welcome. Before I peace out, I do have to mention,
1: Sure. Since
7: we said happy birthday to my wife, I have to mention that she's in a production at the Palace Theater coming up, and she's going to be one of the many nuns in Sister Act.
1: Oh, I love that. All right.
7: I mean, and you might think, I don't know how familiar, you know, anybody else is with the story, but there's a lot to this play, and there's so much in the rehearsals. She comes home completely exhausted. She says it's very high energy, lots of movement, lots of dancing, and, of course, lots of singing. So if you're into Palace Theater or you just like to stay on top of what the Cinis are up to, definitely check out Sister Act. I think it opens this weekend. The very first show is already sold out, so you can't get in on that. But I think Saturday, there's 2 shows, and I'm sure there must be tickets available for one of those.
1: All right. I love that. Okay. Fantastic. Well, best of luck to her. That's got to be tough, singing and, you know, doing all that dancing and running around. And, yeah, high energy.
7: I guess they're wearing the nun outfit is called a habit, I believe.
1: Yes.
7: And my wife, Allie, she's telling me that it's like 7 layers. And I'm like, well, why do you have to wear so many layers? Why can't you, like, do a stage trick and just wear
1: 1 layer?
7: Know, 2. Yeah. And she's like, I don't know. But wow. It's the full-on authentic garb. And she says it's just a riot. So you got to see it.
1: Well, keep
7: she also told me that there's like a dozen, no spoilers, but there's like a dozen gunshots.
1: Oh.
7: In the story. So if you like that, you know, simulated gunfire, if you were going to go to some sort of war reenactment, maybe you could change your plans if the weather's not nice. Go inside. Go see Sister Act instead.
1: All right. Very good.
7: Plan A falls through. Plan B, Sister Act.
1: All right. Bill Cini, we'll keep that in mind. Thank you once again. We'll do it again next week.
7: It sounds like a plan. Enjoy the victory. And peace out, everybody.
1: All right. Bill Cini, everybody. Bill Cini's Trivia. Always fun. Congratulations, Buzz.
2: Yeah.
3: Nice job.
1: Wow.
2: Thank you. Thank you, Matt. Thank you.
1: What a morning. Carol.
0: Yeah.
1: Hi.
0: Hi.
1: So maybe we'll see you tomorrow night, right? at the This Is After Dark.
2: Friday night.
0: Yeah.
1: Friday night. Sorry. Absolutely. I'm all mixed up in my days.
0: Yeah. I'm hopeful. Hopeful I'm going to get there.
1: Okay. Well, I'm hopeful too.
0: Yeah.
1: Maybe I'll see you there.
0: Hmm.
1: Hmm.
0: Hmm.
1: Hmm. All right, Carol. Nice. We'll cut you loose, but I'm going to see you Friday anyway.
0: All right. That you will.
1: Yeah, unless you want to stay out and hang and talk to Bill Barry. Oh, maybe not. All right, Carol, we'll cut you loose. Listen, thank you, and who's on June show tomorrow? Or Friday?
0: Tomorrow?
1: Friday. Yeah.
0: I think we're still nailing that down.
1: Okay.
0: So
1: obviously none of my business.
0: Well, no, just haven't gotten a positive confirmation yet, so I don't want to say.
1: All right. Okay, Carol. Well, you have a wonderful day, yeah. And maybe you and I will have better luck next week at trivia.
0: Yeah, maybe.
1: All right, hang in there.
0: You too.
1: All right, Carol Robidoux, Manchester Ink Link, where everything in Manchester connects. You can find out what's going on around town at Manchester Ink Link. .news and Bill Barry. If you want to give us a call back, feel free. Our phone lines are. I don't know. I don't even know what they are.
3: Broken.
1: Right. Wow. What do we do now?
2: I don't know.
3: No clue.
2: What do we do now, man?
1: Oh, we have 2 minutes left.
2: Yeah. That's it?
1: 2 minutes left on this hump day.
2: Hump day. Wow.
1: I reserved them for our Alderman Bill Barry, but I guess he doesn't want to call back.
3: He's busy.
1: It's probably our fault. Probably our fault.
2: Yeah.
1: All right. What do we have tomorrow? Oh, tomorrow, of course, hopefully, and I believe he'll be here, is the artist,
2: Electronic artist. Yeah. I mean,
1: should be back. He's a Thursday staple now.
2: He was on his show. It was another show he was filling in on, Cruising with Mary. Is that what it is? He was just seeing the outfit he had going there.
3: Oh, I can imagine.
2: Yeah, he had it buttoned down, way down, like.
1: Oh, way down.
2: Yeah, he would have been
3: just
2: all
3: the
2: over.
3: Bottom button.
1: You could almost see his belly button.
2: He was doing some tunes though. Yeah. Yeah.
1: Well, maybe he'll wear that tomorrow.
2: Maybe. You ought to hope. Yes. Yeah, there was a lot of Glenn had some skin showing. And he had the cross.
1: Maybe.
2: Maybe
1: he should go to Diz's After Dark.
2: Maybe he should. That's right down the street from his house.
1: Well, we got to give a big shout out to the Pulpit Rock Band. They don't just play anywhere.
3: Special.
1: No, that was awesome.
2: I mean, just the little tunes that they did here. Their band sounds like they're gonna have their full band, right?
1: Yeah. Oh,
2: so
1: yeah.
2: That's probably gonna be pretty good. And imagine the small environment like that. It's gonna be
1: nice. They call that intimate.
3: Rocking.
2: Yeah, an intimate environment. That's right.
1: Yes.
2: Intimate show.
1: No, it is. It's going to be a nice. It's going to be a nice night. Friday night. Don't forget, starts at 9 o'clock. Diz's After Dark. Yeah.
2: Oh.
1: Tomorrow on the show, we'll let Glenn the artist. And then Friday, we have something going on too.
3: Cross that when we get there.
1: And I don't even know what it is. That's how.
2: Yeah.
1: I feel like there's something Friday.
2: Okay.
1: Well, anyway, today's Wednesday. Right? I got all the days mixed up.
2: Holiday week. That always happens.
1: It happens. All right, folks. Thank you for tuning in. We have our Facebook Livers. Thank you, thank you, thank you. Have a great hump day, everybody. Peace and humptiness forever.

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0: That is Christabel by Joan as Policewoman from the Real Life Evolution. And we are going to bring her. Let's get this mic up here. She has joined us via Restream. Joan, are you there?
1: I am.
0: Hey, welcome to the show. I'm excited to talk to you because I've been listening to this. You've got such a cool sound, and it's interesting. Well, for a few reasons, but first of all, congratulations on Real Life Evolution. I know that it's the 20th anniversary of the original release, Real Life, and I think it's great. I've listened to the whole thing, and it's so interesting what you're doing, and it's always fun on the show to get to, you know, have a guest on who's got such a unique and original sound. So I really like what you're doing quite a bit.
1: I appreciate that. Thank you.
0: Where are you? Are you in New York?
1: Yep.
0: I thought so. I would imagine where you are too. I mean, did you grow up there, or have you lived there for a long time?
1: I grew up nearby, and I've lived in New York City for 32 years.
0: Okay. Yeah, so you're a real New Yorker. Because I would imagine being there, you know, you're exposed. I mean, you know, over the course of your career, you've been exposed to so many different sounds and influences. But I'm curious, with Real Life Evolution, and again, it's the 20th anniversary of the original release, Real Life, but you know, a lot of artists, and you know this, and I'm sure you've been asked this about this many times, but a lot of artists, when they want to re-release something and kind of celebrate the anniversary of it, they just, you know, the most common move is to put out a remastered version, or maybe they just re-release the original album but include a couple of new bonus tracks, you know, so they have a single, but it's really just the same album again. But you, I mean, this is, I suppose reimagine might be a good word for it. I mean, you really, you know, you reinvented the entire album.
1: That was the point. I mean, but it happened naturally over time, you know, because once an album and once songs are released, I mean, I think of them just as animals that then grow and find their own way through the world. And, you know, I play the live show is very important to me. I've played so many shows since then. With a variety of, you know, with a variety of different people, solo shows, duo shows, trio, quartet, quintet, all of it, you know, and with different personnel along the way, and some things have stuck, and, you know, I'm never interested in recreating the studio version, because if you want that, you can listen to the record.
0: Mm-hmm.
1: You know, I'm interested in using the situation at hand, whether it be, you know, a beautiful old Steinway or like a crappy keyboard. How can we best make the live show happen? You know, so this is a result of 20 years of playing these songs live, and where they evolved.
0: I like your perspective to what you said about, you know, if you want to hear them just as they were originally recorded, you can just listen to the record, because I'm someone who, well, so many artists, they insist on, I've heard so many musicians over the years say this, that when they go and they play live, it's very important to them to try to replicate what's on the record. You know what I mean? Like, they want to present it as they recorded it. And don't get me wrong, there's nothing wrong with that. Obviously, it's art. There's no right or wrong way. And I respect that it's important to some artists to really preserve and give the audience what it is that they're expecting. But the problem is, it's almost not as interesting, right? If you just give the audience what they're expecting. And I like it when I go see a live show and what

0: is performed live does not sound exactly like it is on the record, because like you said, if that's what you want, you could just listen to the record. So I think it's cool that, you know, that you approach it the way that you do. And, you know, you play these songs in different circumstances and different configurations. And that obviously leads to this reimagining, this reinventing of this album. So I think that's really cool.
1: Thank you.
0: What is it about the album that caused you to, that made you want to revisit it, real life? What is it about this album specifically, or maybe you plan to, or maybe you have done this with other releases? I don't know, but what is it about it that made you say, this is something that I need to reinvent and revisit these songs, in a studio?
1: Yeah, well, it's really the 20th year anniversary, that it's commemorating that, you know. This, when I released this album originally, I had already had a whole career in music as a violin player. Oh. And you know, I had a really full career doing tons of different projects and bands, etc. And you know, it wasn't until my 30s I started writing songs at all and singing at all.
0: Mm-hmm.
1: So you know, I knew I had to make an album for myself of my own material that I composed, but I didn't have any idea what would happen with it. I mean, I knew my family and my friends would hear it, and that might have been it, you know.
0: Yeah.
1: And you know, it was surprising and wonderful to find that people really took to it.
0: Mm-hmm.
1: People I did not know took to it, and you know, it launched my career. I've been touring and making albums under my moniker ever since. You know, and people really cite that album as something that is meaningful to them. So indeed, I am not interested in re-releasing a new master of the album. I wanted to see what else is there. You know, I'm a curious person, and music is alive.
0: Mm-hmm.
1: You know, so you know, I just wanted to explore the aliveness of what music can bring. Yeah.
0: Are all the songs on Real Life 20th Anniversary, are they all? Real Life Evolution, I should say. I apologize. Are they all substantially different, or are there any of the songs that sort of came out really close to the original, or did you intentionally try to not to replicate anything you had already done?
1: They're all different. You know, they like the song Real Life. Is a piano, you know, I recorded it with piano and strings, and I recorded it again with piano.
0: Mm-hmm.
1: But I had one of my favorite piano players play it rather than myself. And so that is, it's still very intimate, but the feeling is very different in it. But everything is, you know, is sort of substantially different. I feel like the song Save Me, that I have Iggy Pop's, you know, Iggy Pop is the singer.
0: Mm-hmm.
1: On Save Me. I feel like that's probably the closest in terms of arrangement and vibe. But, you know, I have Iggy singing it, so it sounds very different.
0: It's we're actually going to play that a little bit later. I really like that a lot. He has such a haunting voice too. I'm curious too, did any of the lyrics change? I would assume not, but then again, you know, sometimes an artist they'll re-release something and or they'll put out a new version of something and they'll say, Well, these, I don't know if I emotionally, I don't know if I'm as connected to these lyrics. I might need to tweak them a little bit. Did you change any of the lyrics, or are the lyrics all intact from the original release?
1: The lyrics are there. There was like a song, like, I Defy, The Bridge Is Gone. Mm. And there's other compositional parts in there. You know, but in general, the lyrics are the same. I really stand. I'm grateful that I stand, that I'm able to stand by the lyrics. I had definitely lived a certain amount of life at that point and gratefully had something to say.
0: Right. Yeah. And I'm also curious too about time signatures, because on Christabel, so the original was in 4/4, and this arrangement moves it into 5/8. Did anything? I mean, because that's a pretty drastic change, just changing the time signature. Was there anything? Did you change the time signatures on any of the other songs?
1: Yeah, like Anyone is a very different feel. Eternal Flame is in a different feel. Yeah, there's a lot of feel differences. The Christabel is the most radical one.
0: Okay.
1: But yeah, there's a lot of vibe changes. You should check out the original record.
0: I haven't yet, but I need to go back and listen to it. I listened to all of the new one, but I haven't gone back and listened to. But I'm especially curious to go back and listen to Christabel, just because I'm so struck by, you know, the idea of actually changing the time signature. It's I would be intimidated doing that. But I think it's really cool that you did that.
1: Thank you. Do you make music?
0: I haven't written anything in a long time. I mean, I'm a musician. I've played in some bands and whatnot, but I've been so focused on the radio aspect of what I do, it's been a long time. But yeah, the idea of changing a time signature like that, it would scare me a little bit. I'd be afraid of messing it up, and you know. But
1: it's really fun. I love reinterpreting other people's songs, like radically reinterpreting.
0: Yeah,
1: if you go back, I have two entire covers records where I really, really reinterpret other people's songs. And if you listen to Kiss, I do a cover of Prince's Kiss.
0: Really?
1: And I do a cover of Jimi Hendrix's Fire. And yeah, check it out. So I really enjoy finding a new pair of glasses on a song.
0: Yeah.
1: I love doing that in general, because there's so much in a song that you can unearth, mm-hmm. you know, from your own creativity, and you bring a whole other, you know, aspect to a song. So, you know, in a way, I do that in general, including my own songs.
0: Yeah. I'm curious too about, so your identity as Joan S. Police. I'm sure you've been asked this question 1,000 times. You're probably sick of it, but I am very curious. So Joan as Police Woman, where does that identity come from, and why do you go by that moniker?
1: Yeah, it's a good question. As I mentioned, I was violin player. I was a session player. I was known for being a violin player, and I had a very particular style. And when I started writing songs and playing live, I remember I did one of my first solo shows under my own name, and people thought, because I had been I am a violin player, they thought I was doing a solo violin show.
0: Oh.
1: And so I realized I needed a name for the music that I was making, the songs that I was writing. And I saw my friend Ruben on the street, and I was wearing like a three-piece polyester pale blue pantsuit, and I, you know, my hair was blonde at the time. And he said, "Joan, you were channeling Angie Dickinson from Policewoman." Policewoman is a show that some people are going to know and a lot of people are not. It ran from 1974 to 1976. It starred the great Angie Dickinson. You know, I grew up on cop shows. It was like sort of a proto Charlie's Angels. So that is how it happened. Joan as Policewoman.
0: Okay. I like it. Yeah. I do know who Angie Dickinson was. Yeah. Or is she still alive, or she's probably gone, right?
1: I think she's still alive, is but Burt Bacharach, her ex-husband, is gone.
0: Okay. Gotcha. Yeah. I remember when he passed away. Yeah, absolutely. So what's kind of the touring situation here? Obviously, I mean, I assume you've got maybe you're on tour now, or maybe you've got something coming up, but are you, and I'm really curious too about the configuration, in terms of playing these songs live.
1: Yeah. Where do you live?
0: I am in Manchester, New Hampshire.
1: Oh, wow.
0: Yeah. Not okay. too far.
1: I live there. Anyway. Okay. So, I tour with Will Grafe on guitar and Jeremy Gustin on drums, and they both sing backups as well. And I've been touring with them since 2024 when I toured on my previous album, Lemons, Limes, and Orchids. And you will hear their playing on 6 of the 10 songs of Real Life Evolution, because we developed them over that tour. So we are touring. There's 3 tours set up in Europe, all in Europe. 1 in November, 1 in February, 1 in May. I just did 4 shows in New York City in June. I have other tours that I can't talk about yet because they're not confirmed.
0: Okay.
1: Happening overseas in other countries in March. And so I mostly tour overseas because it is where I'm able to survive.
0: Okay.
1: And it's also really fun.
0: Yeah.
1: And there's a way of listening to music that feels a little bit different. Also, a lot of people still go out to see live music. Less people here go out and see live music. Not in New York. New York feels like, you know, its own thing. But
0: yeah.
1: I don't know if you experienced that yourself, but I would like to hear your thoughts on that. But I have a lot of touring coming up. I also, you know, I play with Iggy Pop, and so we're playing in Chicago this month in a couple weeks. And I always have a lot of touring going on because playing live is incredibly, incredibly joyful for me and important.
0: Mm-hmm. Absolutely. Yeah. You asked my thoughts on, you know, people not going to shows and whatnot. I do think that, I think a part of that is we just live in a time where there's so much competition for your attention. You know, there was a time when there was no Netflix and there was no YouTube and,
1: right.
0: You know,
1: yeah.
0: You know,
1: and so people stay home and watch films, you know, instead of going out and seeing live music. And I think there's like I think people forget how live music can make them feel.
0: Mm-hmm. Absolutely.
1: You know?
0: Yeah.
1: Yeah.
0: And it'll.
1: Yeah. Do you get a lot in Manchester?
0: Do we get what? I'm sorry, Joan.
1: Get to see, like, where do you see shows in Manchester?
0: Oh yeah, there's a great music scene here. There's a lot of places. In fact, there's a place close to here on Elm Street called the Shaskeen that really does a lot. There's quite a few venues here, Jewel Nightclub. There's quite a few venues here that have original music. Plus where we are too, you know, we're less than an hour north of Boston, you know, maybe 45 yeah. minutes north of Boston. So
1: Yeah. I have family who lives there actually.
0: Where? Close to here?
1: In Manchester, New Hampshire.
0: Oh, in Manchester? Oh, really? Oh, no kidding. Oh, yeah. Okay.
1: Yeah.
0: Oh, wonderful. Yeah. I might know them.
1: You might. We'll talk about that when the recording is off.
0: Yeah, yeah. Oh, that's great. Yeah. Yeah, because it's not a huge, you know, we're like a mid-size, you know, I think 120,000 is our population here. So we're not even, it's not even that big. But since we're talking about touring, because we are going to play the song you mentioned, I'm actually at the end of our conversation in a couple minutes. I'm gonna cheat and actually play two songs. I'm gonna play "Save Me," the song with Iggy Pop, and I'm also gonna play another collaboration. I want to make sure I get the title right. Defy.
1: Crystal Warren.
0: What's that?
1: I Defy with Crystal Warren.
0: I Defy with Crystal Warren. I'm actually gonna play both of those. Was reading correct that you actually recorded the song that you do "Save Me" with Iggy Pop? You recorded that while on tour with him. Is that correct?
1: Yeah, while on tour with him in New Zealand.
0: Oh, okay. Wow.
1: Yeah, I travel with like a portable recording rig, so I had my gear with me and I recorded him in my hotel room.
0: Oh, no kidding. Excellent. Yeah. Well, that's smart to bring that with you for sure.
1: Oh yeah, always.
0: Is that the only time that you've collaborated with him on a song?
1: I guess so. Yeah. I mean, I play in his band, so I,
0: oh,
1: I contribute. I'm in his band. Yeah.
0: Oh, see, I didn't realize that. Oh, yeah. That's amazing. Okay.
1: Yeah. I play Wurlitzer organ, electric piano, and sing in his band. Yeah. For the last 3 years.
0: Oh, that's amazing. Wow. He's gotta be, he's somebody I've always wanted to meet. I mean, is he as intense an individual as he sort of presents to the world?
1: Intense. I'm not sure what that means, but I mean, as a human being, he's incredibly kind and soft and wonderful.
0: Yeah.
1: And as a performer, he is just spectacular and vital. He's about, you know, he'll be 80 next year.
0: Wow.
1: 80.
0: Wow. That's incredible. That's incredible. Yeah. You see video of him at his age and he's still just, he goes on stage and it's take no prisoners. He's,
1: I'm on stage with him. I know.
0: Yeah. Yeah. No, it's amazing. Whenever, just as an aside, whenever I think of Iggy Pop, I think of, I think it was about 10 years ago that I heard it for the first time because I didn't realize he had recorded his own version of because he and Bowie wrote it together, China Girl. And I was used to hearing the David Bowie song. And then I heard the Iggy Pop version and I like it even better than Bowie's version. I was like, oh, my God, this is so good.
1: So good. Yeah, he's incredible. He's incredible. I can't say more good things about him. He's incredibly inspiring. Those songs that he's written are some of the most perfectly created songs I've ever played. So.
0: Oh, that's cool. That's very cool. So when do you go back on tour with him?
1: I do a show, like I said, in Chicago. I do a show with him this. We did tons of touring last year, so that's the only show. For the rest of this year, but I guarantee we'll be doing more.
0: Okay. Outstanding. Outstanding. Yeah. Well, Joan, this has been wonderful. I'm really glad you were able to join us today. Like I said, I'm going to play two songs at the end of our conversation. I am going to play, "Save Me," the song, with, Iggy Pop. And I'm also going to play "I Defy," with, Crystal Warren. Anything we should know about that one, by the way? We didn't really talk about that song, "I Defy," with, Crystal Warren, but anything we should know about that and who Crystal Warren is?
1: Yeah, absolutely. So the song originally was recorded with Anoni. I was in her band, Anthony and the Johnsons, in 1999 to 2004. If you're not aware of her music, you should absolutely check it out. And so that was a very special song on the album. And she has an incredibly signature voice and delivery. So I needed to find someone who could really hold their own in that role. And Crystal Warren is one of my favorite singers. She grew up in Kansas City and now lives in France. And she, I mean, you heard her voice. Mm-hmm. It's beyond. It's beyond. And she really added so much to this recording. When you hear this, when you listen to the original and then hear this, you'll see how much I altered the sound, the arrangement, the chords. But, you know, the song remains. So, you know, check them both out.
0: Yeah, absolutely. Now, I am going to go back and listen to the original album for sure. I'm especially curious to hear it now. So we're gonna hit those tracks. We're going to let you go in a moment. But before we do that, Joan as Policewoman, where is the best place for people to go online to keep up with everything that you're doing? Because you've got a lot going on. And where should they go online to find the album and all of that?
1: I mean, I have a website, joanaspolicewoman.com.
0: Yep.
1: And then I'm on all the I'm on all the music streaming platforms. I'm on all the social medias. You can buy vinyl and merch direct from me. I have a U.S. store and I have a U.K. store. And, you know, I would most like you to come out to a live show and see that. Come over and visit me.
0: Absolutely. Absolutely. Well, Joan, this has been wonderful. Again, I've been excited to talk to you today because the project is so interesting. And we are going to play both of those songs, but we'll let you go for now. But I'm sure that we will talk again in the future. And we'll have to maybe we can email offline and talk about who your family. All right. Just tell me this much. Your family that you have here in Manchester, are they musicians?
1: No.
0: No?
1: No.
0: Okay. I was going to say, because if they're musicians, I probably do know them.
1: Yeah.
0: All right. Well, it is a small world, though, isn't it? All right. Joan, we'll let you go for now. And again, thank you so much for joining us today.
1: You too. Thank you. Have a beautiful day. Thanks a lot for this.
0: You got it.
1: Wonderful.
0: You got it. Take care. Bye-bye. Bye. All right, that is Joan as Policewoman, and as promised, we're going to actually play both of these tracks. So first we're going to play Save Me, which is featuring Iggy Pop, and then we'll play I Defy with Crystal Warren right after that. And if you are listening live on Saturday, stick around. We've got plenty more to come as we continue on, and coming up in the third hour, Charles Richardson will be with us. So lots more Unleashed coming at you, but right now, here it is. This is Joan as Policewoman featuring Iggy Pop on this one. This is such a great song. This is called Save Me.

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3: 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We have these before anyone else. First up, Frequency Overload. These guys are some real New Yorkers, and the track is called Buoyancy.

That is Buoyancy from Frequency Overload. And we have one more world radio premiere for you this week on the show. This is an exclusive to Matt Connerton Unleashed. Nobody else has this yet. You heard it here first. Blake Rascals, and the track is called Tangled Mind.

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1: You heard it here first. That is the world radio premiere of the new single from Blake Rascals. That is called Tangled Mind. And before that, we also heard Buoyancy from Frequency Overload. Great band from New York City. Some real New Yorkers, as I like to say. And of course, you are tuned in to Matt Connerton Unleashed, and we are live from the studios of WMNH 95.3 FM in glorious Manchester, New Hampshire. And you can stream the show from anywhere. 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But if you go to mattconnerton.com/unleashed, you can see all of your live streaming options, social media links, contact info, show archives, et cetera, et cetera. I do want to thank again Joan as policewoman for joining us earlier in the hour. Really loved talking to her. She's had quite a career. And I do need to go back and listen to some of her earlier stuff, definitely. And, of course, we had Niall McHenry on earlier from Seven Streets in the first hour. Coming up in the third hour today, Charles Richardson will be with us via Restream. Looking forward to talking with Charles. Something quick before we have to go to commercial break as we near the top of the hour. Something radio-related, some radio-related news that I thought was interesting. This is from digitalmusicnews.com. The AM Radio for Every Vehicle Act inches closer to becoming law. It says here, the AM Radio for Every Vehicle Act is scheduled for a standalone floor vote in the U.S. House of Representatives during the week of September 14. On Thursday, a report from the National Association of Broadcasters, the NAB, revealed that U.S. House Majority Leader Steve Scalise, Republican of Louisiana, has scheduled the AM Radio for Every Vehicle Act for a standalone floor vote during the week of September 14. The announcement not only curbs concerns that the legislation might end up sidelined until a lame duck session post-election or attached to a broader transportation legislation, but also suggests that the bill may finally have the support its advocates have been working toward. NAB President and CEO Curtis Legate said this, quote, "Our listeners have made their voices heard loud and clear. AM radio is an indispensable lifeline during emergencies, a trusted source of news and information, and a vital connection for communities nationwide," unquote. This legislation, here's what it does. This would require the Secretary of Transportation to conduct a rulemaking proceeding to be completed in 1 year that mandates AM receivers to be included in all vehicles sold in the U.S. as a standalone feature without extra cost to buyers. The bill has 317 co-sponsors in the House and 61 in the Senate. Nick Anderson, the Director of Government Affairs for Salem Media Group and VP of Public Policy for the National Religious Broadcasters, said, quote, "Our energy has been focused on pushing for a floor vote through the House suspension calendar, and we're talking directly with the White House and House leadership to make that case, to move it now and not later," unquote. Let me stop on that for a moment. Why is this guy the Director of Government? First of all, why does a company like Salem Media Group and the National Religious Broadcasters, why do these organizations have a government liaison, if you will? Why are they focused on this piece of legislation? Because AM radio, well, it's symbiotic. I was going to say AM radio depends on conservative talk radio, political talk radio that's with a conservative bent. And conservative talk radio is very much dependent on AM radio. See, when I was a kid, and, you know, I'm showing my age a little bit here, but I'm a Gen Xer. When I was growing up, you had AM and FM. I didn't listen to AM radio. Nobody I knew listened to AM radio. And the theory was, and AM radio sounded weird too. It didn't sound as good as FM. So you didn't really want to listen to music on AM. And there was this weird, sometimes it even had this weird whistling sound. AM would sound very strange compared to FM. And it was seen to be a dying medium. Like, there was an assumption that AM radio would eventually just go away because no one cared about AM radio anymore. And then in the 80s, there was this resurgence of AM radio because all these conservative talk radio shows went to AM radio and effectively, like, AM radio probably still exists because of conservative talk radio, and conservative talk radio was able to flourish because of AM, because of the continued existence of AM radio. So at that time, shows like Rush Limbaugh and all the others, you know, they, and that remains to this day, that interdependence. you know, the two exist because of each other, right? So AM radio has survived and even thrived because of that. Now, I don't listen to any AM shows. And of course, this show is on FM radio as well as streaming online. But the reason AM continues to survive to this day, I believe, is 100% because of conservative talk radio. But there are these other concerns about, you know, emergency, communicating during emergencies and so forth that AM is handy for, although I don't know why you can't just do that with FM as well. But again, you know, Steve Scalise, who is we don't do politics on this iteration of the show, I realize that, but I'm just saying, Steve Scalise, who is a Republican, of course, you know, a Southern Republican, right? He's from Louisiana. I can see where he might be someone in a position to really be concerned about this and would sponsor a bill like this. Okay, just a little bit more, and then we got to get to break, and then Charles will be with us in the third hour. It also says here that Nick Anderson from the, you know, Director of Government Affairs for Salem Media Group. Salem Media Group, by the way, that's their specialty, is conservative talk. And the public policy for the National Religious Broadcasters. Anderson cautioned that should automakers be permitted to omit AM radio simply because it is cheaper or easier, the same logic could eventually be applied to FM radio, which I would not like selfishly. I would not like that. And threaten the future of free broadcast radio in vehicles. The AM Radio for Every Vehicle Act was reintroduced in its current current Congress after the previous legislative cycle ended without a floor vote, despite broad bipartisan support. The 119th Congress concludes its session at the end of the year. So there you go. We'll see what happens. I don't want to see AM radio. I mean, I don't listen to AM radio. I don't want to see it go away. But I can see where automakers, if they feel that there's a lack of demand, they may not want to include it if it's cheaper not to. You know, one of the interesting things, I'll just say this, and I'll stop on this point, as my father used to say. My father would say that all the time. I'll stop on this point and then ramble for 10 more minutes. One of the interesting things about getting older, as much as getting older, there's a lot of bad things about it. We'd all like to stay young forever, wouldn't we? But one of the interesting things is seeing what technologies go away, what technologies remain, what technologies everybody thought were going to go away but managed to stick around, like AM radio, what technologies everyone assumed we would always have forever but end up going away. That's one of the interesting things about getting older, is to see what comes and goes and how it comes and goes and what people were right about, what people were wrong about. But AM radio continues to exist, and I don't think it's going anywhere. And I certainly don't want... Oh, but my point, what I was going to say is, new cars, as far as I know, new cars do not have CD players in them. So that's an example of where, you know, automakers have adapted to, in terms of what they include in their vehicles, depending on the technological demand for them. So if nobody wants a CD player in their car anymore, they don't bother to put CD players in cars anymore. I'm sure some people would still like to have them. But I think if you buy a new car today, it might depend on the manufacturer, but chances are there's no CD player. There is a possibility at some point there won't be AM radio either. But we'll see about that. But I think it'll be sticking around. All right, we got to get to break. We got to show some love to our amazing sponsors. And then when we come back in the third hour, for those of you listening live on Saturday, and of course, happy Labor Day weekend if you are, in the third hour, Charles Richardson will be with us. We're going to talk some wrestling. So don't go anywhere. There is plenty more to come.
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Hello, everybody. You are listening to 95.3 WMNH, and you just heard some Charlie XCX with Yeah. That was from her new album. Thought it was pretty fitting for the vibe of Burnt Out with me. Hello, I'm Shelby. Welcome to the show. It's been a minute, guys. Like, actually, more like a couple minutes. But we are here. We are thriving in this beautiful, rainy fall weather today. Like, wow. Can't tell you how nice it was to put on long sleeves and long pants. I was like, wow, the simple things in life. I am so sick of wearing shorts. So sick of it. But I hope you all are doing well. I got a lot of music to play for you tonight. We're going to keep it up with the girly pop vibes. This one is by a band called Men I Trust, and this is called You Deserve This.

You just heard Richard II by Champion Trees. I just found that song recently, and to me it's like a perfect blend between Sam Fender and Black Country New Road, and I love, love, love everything about that song. The lyrics, the horn section, just like the easy listenability and re-listenability, like, that is a good song to have in your rotation, I think, for, like, any mood. But next, sorry, this is the last new Strokes song I'm probably going to play for a while. I know I've been playing one, like, every show for the

past like 2 months, but this is the last one because I honestly don't have any left that I've been vibing with as of late. Like, I don't know. Let's just hope that the next time they put out another album, it's more palatable. At least that's my opinion. If you like it, good for you. But I'm still like trying really hard to like get it. But anyway, this song is really good from the new Strokes album, Going to Babylon.

Wow. Okay. That was Cadence by The Long Faces, which is a band from England. And that was the first time I'd actually listened to the whole song because it was a request from like weeks ago. Wow. That song was so good. Like, just from the name of the band and the cover art for the song. On Spotify, I assumed that it was, like, an old, like, deep cut, like, 70s group or something. And then I was very shocked to see that they were a thing, like, recently. And I'm like, wow, okay. They don't have a lot of stuff out. It's mostly, like, sporadic singles and EPs. But, man, I really liked that. The Long Faces, check them out. And now we're actually going to do kind of a deep cut from the 70s. This guy has been trending a lot in the past like year or so because his songs keep coming across TikTok. And I'm really glad that, you know, people are rediscovering him because he's just a really good songwriter. So here is Love Song for Someone by LaBee Safray. Whatever. Let's go.

so tacky. I think that's why I love you so much. I just had to call you first on my new phone. I love you. Y'all have a blast. Bye.

That was Good Old Days by Hayley Williams. And I am seeing our girl next week in Guilford. Woo! Yeah. I am so, so excited to hear a bunch of her solo stuff live. I've only seen her with Paramore, so it'll be a really cool experience to see just her. And apparently she has some really good openers as well. I will say, though, I don't know how I feel about that particular song that I just played, like, being integrated into the retail radio space, because apparently it's playing in the banks. I just heard it playing, like, recently in, was it Big Lots or something like that? Or, oh, no, Ocean State Job Lot, maybe. One of those. And I was like, what the heck? Okay, Haley, get your retail radio money. Well, I actually don't know if they get any money from that. Most likely not, but I was like, interesting. Okay, so whatever. Haley can get her top 40 money. Good for her. Well, Paramore had a bunch of songs that were like top 40 vibes, so. Whatever, I guess I just, like, am kind of, like, protective of some people, like, some artists sometimes. I'm like, no, guys, like, you can't like them too, okay? Like, we got to keep them on the down low. But her tour, like, pretty much sold out, so, like, she is arguably, like, bigger now than she ever has been. So we love that for her. Good for her. I'm going to play a deep cut that I recently found called Unconscious Melody by Preoccupations.

Hello, you're listening to 95.3 WMNH, and this is Burnt Out with me, Shelby. Welcome back. Thank you for being here if you've been here the whole time. And welcome if you just tuned in. We were just listening to a bunch of 2010s indie pop vibes with Two Door Cinema Club, LCD Sound System, and you just heard Daydreamer by Young the Giant. So good. Don't you love it when like 2000 stuff actually ages well? Because I feel like sometimes that is definitely not the case. Speaking of 2000s things that don't age too well, I just finished watching the first season of Heroes because that has been trending on like all the streaming platforms, and like 70% of it was actually like really engaging, especially if you like superhero stuff and you like, you know, like dramas that are centered around a lot of different realistic characters. And I don't know, apparently there was like four more seasons and it just like got so bad, and it's really disappointing because the concept was super cool. And, you know, it was ahead of its time in terms of being like kind of like a gritty superhero drama that wasn't necessarily like, you know, the Marvel big blockbuster stuff. I don't know. Very disappointing, but I would recommend checking out the first season at least, because I would say it's pretty solid and there's some really good actors in it. Zachary Quinto, Milo Ventimiglia, whatever, from Gilmore Girls, and I think he was in like This Is Us or something, which is another show that I have not watched that apparently everybody likes, but I heard that it's very sad, like very depressing, so don't know when I'll be in the mood for that, because I've mostly been on still Supernatural. I'm on season 4 now, which means I'm in that really, really fun pocket of the best two seasons, 4 and 5, so that has been very fun, very nostalgic, but I am also, like, swin, very fun.

So we shall see. I'll let you know my thoughts if anyone's interested. But anyway, we have come to my favorite segment in the show, the killer song of the week. Yo, woo. So as you all should know, the lead singer, Brandon Flowers, he just came out with his new album, Thrasher, like a couple weeks ago. And it is very country, sad little cowboy vibes, which is not a bad thing, but it's definitely a significant departure from the kind of killer's material you think of when you think of like Mr. Brightside, Somebody Told Me, Human, blah, blah, blah. But if you actually really know their discography or know even like a good handful, then you'll know that country is kind of like already in their DNA. So if you like even just a tiny little bit of country, like Johnny Cash or like Glen Campbell or, you know, whoever else, then you probably will like something off of Thrasher. That would be my recommendation. And if you just like good songwriting, then I would check it out. But anyway, I'm going to play one of the songs that I've been liking. It's called The Red Ground by Brandon Flowers.

All right, that was Money Rain Down by Big Black Delta, another 2010s indie deep cut. That's just been the mood mostly this evening. That in like 70s and 90s, early 2000s. Actually, 80s did make it in to the mix with like two, I think. Thank you for joining me tonight. It's been fun. I kind of ran out of steam after the killer song of the week. I was kind of like, I'm just going to sit back and let the music speak for itself. But if you're looking for something to do this weekend, there is a really good free show in Nashua on Saturday at this new tiki bar called Mesozoic, whatever, you probably know what I'm talking about. Free show, I think it starts at 9, 21 plus, and one of my favorite local bands, Drive Safe, is going to be headlining, yay, and they are always so good live, and they usually pull out a cover that you will definitely like and know. So if you're looking for something to do this Saturday, you should go hit it up. It's going to be a good show. And next time you hear from me, I will be fresh off of seeing Hayley Williams and, guys, Brandon Flowers, who you hear every show, because he is the lead singer of The Killers. And I am so excited, because I have never seen just him solo. I don't think he's toured just him. Oh my gosh, since like, 2013, 14. That sounds right. But anyway, so a long, long time, so it's going to be really cool. I am so, it's going to be crazy, at Roadrunner. So, hey, if you want to get a ticket, I don't think it's sold out. Brandon Flowers at Roadrunner, and he doesn't have an opener, which is great. So, oh my God. Yeah, you'll hear all about that. Don't worry, next time. I have one really epic long song to close us out, and thank you so much for listening and hanging out. I'm here every Wednesday, 6 to 8 p.m. You can catch the replays on the weekend at some point. And this has been Burnt Out with me, Shelby. Yay, I'm gonna go sleep now. So here is Scenes from an Italian Restaurant by Billy Joel. Good night, everybody.

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14: All right! All right, who knows a tune here? Who wants to sing a tune? Who's got a song?
15: I got one.
14: You got one! Neil Page has got one!
15: Three coins in a fountain, each one seeking happiness. 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
14: Three